0: Okay, it's 8:21 in the evening here at WMNF Tampa, Lakeland, Sarasota, St. Petersburg, and of course, all over the world at WMNF.org. Hey, what a way to start out the show following the Freak Show with Hot Tuna. We heard Song for the Fire Maiden. That came from Yellow Fever out in 1975, and then another one from that same record, Free Rain. And following that, a more local band called The Paws. They were over in Orlando, and I think they live around here now. Anyway, we heard Wasted Time from The Paws' self-titled album. That came out in 1995, so good stuff. That's a great song, isn't it?
1: Yeah, that was a really solid effort there. I hadn't heard it in a while, and I was like, oh, yeah.
0: Yeah, it was a good one. There was a lot of busy things going on in that tune. So anyway, that was pretty cool. Rob Messing and The Paws here on the Dream Clinic, WMNF Tampa. Okay, well, we're going to play a couple of tracks. Another one of our heroes has fallen, and the drummer for ZZ Top.
1: Yep, Frank Beard.
0: Yep, he's...
1: The only one without a beard.
0: Yeah. Well, we're going to play a couple of tracks that he played on, and we've got some more cool stuff. It's kind of a bluesy night. We've got some Climax Blues Band and Humble Pie from Smokin' 1972. From Ohio, Scotty Bratcher is on the show tonight. Randy Hansen out on the Northwest Coast. And then we've got a German band, Guru Guru, and a French band, Sand Rose, all on the Dream Clinic tonight. If you'd like to give us a call, we would love to hear from you. It's 813-239-9663. And, of course, the email, dj@wmnf.org. 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
2: Okay, nice long set of bluesy stuff there. The first two, ZZ Top, I Need You Tonight from Eliminator, 1983, and then 2000 Blues from Recycler, 1990. And actually, both of those were on a set that came out later that were, I think it was called One Foot in the Blues or something. Had a really wicked picture of ZZ Top back in the day on the cover. Anyway, that was cool stuff. And then Blue Jean Blues, one of their tunes, this band Zodiac did that. And that was from an album that they put out. I believe they were a German band. I may be wrong on that. I'm not sure. A Bit of Devil was the name of their record, and that came out in 2012. So hope you enjoyed that. We've got two more really cool blues tunes coming up to end the hour tonight, the first hour on the Dream Clinic. So again, give us a call. We'd love to hear from you, 813-239-9663. By the way, Sharon, Sister Sharon from Connecticut called and wants us to tell everybody hello for her. So hello from Sister Sharon. Tim, let's get into Climax Blues Band and Humble Pie.

0: Okay, we got a couple of minutes after 9 p.m. here at WMNF Tampa, and you're listening to the Dream Clinic. Dream Clinic every Tuesday night between 8 and 10 p.m. Well, we heard that was Humble Pie doing I Wonder. I wonder all about it. That came from the album 1972, Smokin' was the album. That was the album where Peter Frampton had quit the band, or however he got out of there. And Clemson.
1: Yeah, quit or
0: whatever.
1: Was invited to leave.
0: Yeah. Clemson took over on the guitar for him. And that was their first album with him. It was really a great album. That was one of the ones I think everybody had at the time. Smokin' was just a really cool blues tune. And boy, Steve Marriott could really sing. That was one of the concerts that I went to in Dayton, but it was like maybe a year and a half or two after Smokin' came out. And I think they had gotten a message. Steve Marriott came out there and I know what everybody wants to hear. Everybody wants to hear the Fillmore. And that's what they did, basically.
1: I saw him in Lakeland Civic Center years later, and he had to make sure to say each line that was on the Fillmore album.
0: Yep.
1: You know, and... It was still entertaining.
0: Yeah, no, it was a great, great concert. And before that, we started out with Climax Blues Band, and that was St. Michael's Blues from the 1971 record that was called Tightly Knit. And boy, that band's got a ton of records out there and some cool stuff on each one of them. Well, we've got an hour to go, and we're going to get into the first set. Scotty Bratcher, a guy from Ohio. I don't know where he's at now, but that's where he was from.
1: Yep, the first set of this hour.
0: Yeah, the first set of this hour. We're going to hear him do a Led Zeppelin cover, one of the best covers of No Quarter that I've heard, I think. And then Pat Travers doing another Led Zeppelin cover with his band that at the time he called the Pat Travers Power Trio. And this came from PT Power Trio number 2, came out in 2006. We'll hear that. We also have Randy Hansen, Guru Guru, and Sand Rose coming up after that. So, hey, give us a call. Tim, I, and Ted are here waiting for your call. It's 813-239-9663. And also looking for your email, dj@wmnf.org.
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0: Okay, 9:27 in the evening here at WMNF Tampa. It's the Dream Clinic, and we heard a couple of really cool bluesy tunes for about 20-something minutes there. Scotty Bratcher and his band did No Quarter from his album Put My Mind at Ease, which came out in 2010. And then, of course, Pat Travers. Man, that guy does some great, great covers. How Many More Times? And that came from PT Power Trio 2, came out in 2006. So we've got some other cool stuff that we're going to play for you tonight. Got some Randy Hansen coming up next. And
1: bunch of stuff.
0: A bunch of stuff I'm looking at.
1: Got to have that list to look at.
0: That's right, yeah. So hope you're enjoying the show tonight. If you want to give us a call, we would love to hear from you. Ted's waiting for your call. It's 813-239-9663. And as always, at DJ at WMNF.org. My mind is slipping.
1: Yeah, something like that.
0: Something like that. People have been emailing us and telling us where they're at. If you're out of this area, maybe you're in Colorado, maybe you're in Virginia, maybe
1: Costa Rica.
0: Costa Rica, maybe. Yeah, you could be anywhere. Yeah, and let us know where you're at. It's just interesting.
1: Yep. All right, let's do this.

0: man, if we only had 10 more minutes, we could listen to that whole song. I'm going to have to play that Santana the whole way through next time, maybe. Anyway, folks, it's 9:59, almost 10 o'clock even here at WMNF Tampa. You've been listening to the Dream Clinic for the last couple of hours. Hope you enjoyed the show tonight. Some good emails and a few good phone calls. Thank you so much for that. We heard the last track was Sand Rose, a French band, their one and only album, 1968. And the song was called Underground Session. Before that, we heard Randy Hansen doing Power of Love and Third Stone from the Sun. And then the German band Guru Guru, they added in a track that was called Wawa. And that was also the name of that album that came out in 1995. And I heard that Third Stone from the Sun riff in there as well. So got another nice call on that. Thank you, Farzad. Appreciate that. And well, that's about it for us. We're going to get into, if you can get into the NPR news, going to do that for about 6 minutes, and then Thor's, he's going to get you in the groove. He's working on his set list over there right now. So stay tuned until midnight and beyond. So we'll see you next time, everybody.
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sneak up on me? And where? Oh, I know. It's got me. The groove has got me. Somewhere near the inner ear. I don't know how it does it, but it does. What happens, it seems to happen like it has to.

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It takes all that awful nerves away. Where the nervous goes, I don't know. It just goes. Goodbye, nervous. Nervous and jerky, goodbye. Because when I get near a groove, or when a groove gets near me, that's when it starts. You can see it right away every time it happens. 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When a good got it all together, we're going now, groove, it's

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Look at me. 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When you're walking down the street, you can feel it. 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

The Beatles there from Sgt. Pepper's Lonely Hearts Club Band, When I'm 64. That was a suggestion from my friend Nina. And we opened the show off, well, we always open the show off with Ken Nordine's I Love a Groove, but in between that and When I'm 64 was Dolly Parton doing her rendition of Stairway to Heaven. That was off her Halo and Horns 2002 release. And that was a tough one today. She was an icon. She was a part of, I believe, all of our lives in some way or another. And I knew she'd been sick, but I was surprised that she passed. But rest in peace, Dolly. I'll always remember the day you died, because it's my birthday. And I'll let you guess how old I am. I've been doing the show 20 years now, and the show's only fallen on my birthday three other times, and I don't recall ever doing a birthday show. I may have, but I would think Wayne or Eric or any of the other, Scott, you know, one of them would have probably covered that date. Anyway, I'm happy to be doing it with you here tonight, and I'm going to kind of give you greatest hits, Thor's greatest hits, or songs I grew up on that I have a certain affinity for. So let's get it started from the beginning.

Dix, Sweet Madam Blue off of Equinox. That was released in 75. Before that, we heard Supertramp from Crime of the Century, School. That was a 74 release. And we started that set off with Emerson, Lake, and Palmer from the beginning off a trilogy released in 72. That takes me about up through middle school and getting ready for high school. This is Thor getting you in the groove tonight here on WMNF. Thanks for tuning in and listening and indulging me a little in a retrospective. So now we'll get into the theme song of high school. I ran track and cross country in high school. And before every meet, I'd sit in my 67 Mustang and crank up the 5x7 Jensens in the back and listen to this.

ZZ Top, A Fool for Your Stockings, off of their album De Guayo. And I picked that song because the bar that I worked in college, the first, had a jukebox. And every shift I came in, I put my quarters in the jukebox and I played that tune. And it was the B-side of I'm Bad, I'm Nationwide. That was off the album De Guayo, ZZ Top. That goes out to Frank Beard, the drummer who passed away this week as well. I had a bunch more of that picked out, but we got a lot of music tonight to get to in just a little bit of time. I want to remind you, you're listening to WMNF Tampa, 88.5 FM. 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Thanks to DeBreeze and Andy and Seminole and Sue and Bill and everybody who's been texting and calling, Ted and Tim. So thank you. Thank you for indulging me and let me play these songs that I know and love. I've got one more set of college queued up for you, and then I want to get into some of the current jam band stuff. It's too much music, too little time, but of course, I'd always had a show, or if I ever have a show, as I do now, where I'm playing music that I love, I got to, of course, include a great band with a tune that drops my name.

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1: Okay. Got done listening to a little Pink Floyd Sheep there off of Animals and started that set off with Zeppelin's No Quarter. Listen to those winds blowing. And we used to listen to Pink Floyd every night in college as we went to bed. We had all the Floyd albums recorded on cassettes. Remember when you had a 90-minute cassette, you could fit the whole album on one side. So it was a different Floyd album each night. And that one was in the rotation quite a bit. This is Thor getting in the groove. Thanks for all the positive feedback. Playing that music that I grew up on that forged me into what I am today. And unfortunately, don't have time to get through a lot of the other early college and out of college stuff. Some, Chase Clapton back and found Blind Faith and Wynwood and Traffic. And then, of course, the Allman Brothers and the whole blues, Southern rock, Neil Young and others. So anyway, I'm skipping the Low Spark, the Presence, the Liz Reed, the Cortez, and the Mystic to get to this formative band. And this album changed me in the mid-80s, and this was a song that really did it for me.

Eyes of the World from the Grateful Dead off of the album Without a Net. It was recorded between October of 89 and April of 90. And that was Branford Marsalis sitting in on saxophone with them. My first Dead show wasn't until October of 88, Bob's birthday weekend down at the Bayfront Theater. But that sent me on a long journey, and it sure was a hell of a ride. The bus stopped off, and I got on and wrote it until Jerry passed away. And at that last show at Soldier Field, heard him play his last note. Of course, didn't expect coming out of that show that that summer we'd hear of his passing. But the whole time I was exploring the Dead, I was also getting into bands that were jamming like the Dead improvisationally, and just great musicians getting together and hooking up. And one of the bands that I got turned on to was out of Burlington, Vermont. They used to play this little bar called Nectar's all the time, where they cut their chops. And then in 92, they released an album, A Picture of Nectar, and it went something like this.

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1: Widespread panic there off of the first CD I ever picked up of theirs. Saw it in the record store with that funky rooster on the front of it and asked the guy, what's this? And he kind of explained it to me. I said, it's kind of a mix of Southern rock and jam. I said, sounds perfect. And that it did. Mercy off of the original Widespread Panic album. Before that, Fish with Stash off of Picture of Nectar. And the one I couldn't get in the middle there that I had lined up also was Dave Matthews, Seek Up. I had seen all three of those bands at the Ritz Theater in 1992 and 93. And that kind of started me on this jam band journey that's taken us where we are here on In the Groove, WMNF 88.5 FM. Got one more queued up for you. There's a lot of other jam bands that didn't make the grade, but those were the ones, those last two bands, Fish and Panic, plus The Dead and Rush, are probably the bands I've seen the most times live, and it's well over 30 for all of them. But I didn't get to Dawn of the Buffalo. There was always the Bohemian Swingers, Government Mule. The list goes on and on. So tune in every Tuesday night, 10 to midnight, and you can hear the best of what's going on these days. Got one more tune to close out the show for you. Stick around for First Call to be in the house next. Hoping to get to the end of this one where he says, thank you, good night. But if not, I'll jump in and say it for him. This is Frank Zappa with Black Napkins on In the Groove.

Hey, everybody. Welcome. Welcome, everybody. Welcome to another edition of First Call. My name is Tim. Ken Anthony is en route, and Lady Ashley is off saving the world somewhere. And we also have a guest, Maddie, but she doesn't want to talk to anybody, so we're not going to let her make her talk. Got a good show for you. Sad news today. Dolly Parton died. Maybe we'll play some Dolly later. You just heard Once Upon a Cross by Deicide. Up next is Bloody Falls. I Am the Devil.

0: All right. You just heard studying Hunt the Divine. Before that, Kneel Before the Death doing Red Sun Dawn. Before that, Void Maker transforming the Red Planet. And Bloody Falls did I Am the Devil. And I am here with Eric Grand.
1: And thanks Eric for having Grand, us.
0: Chad Grady. How are you doing, guys?
1: Great. Good to be here.
2: How you doing?
0: Hey, you know, I'm all right. Hanging in there. Slow ride. Take it easy.
2: Yeah.
0: So, Death Fest coming up soon.
1: Yes. Very soon. September 4th and 5th, Friday and Saturday.
2: The biggest underground death metal show in the state.
0: Yes. Ooh. Indeed. Yeah. Ooh. I'm also, the night before that, on the 3rd, Silence Equals Death is playing. They're like a New Jersey hardcore band.
1: Yeah.
2: Nice.
0: So.
1: Oh, yeah? Cool.
0: So, yeah.
2: Where are they playing at?
0: Mug.
2: At the Mug?
1: Oh, on the Mug. Yep. Okay.
0: At the Mug.
1: Okay.
0: I just interviewed their key front man. So, again, for the second time. So,
1: nice.
0: Yeah, but they're gonna be out. So I'll be at the Mug Thursday, Friday.
1: Yeah, for 3 days in a row.
2: Sound like me? We'll be sleeping in the green room,
0: right?
1: You know. Yeah.
0: And whatchamacallit? I got Comic-Con coming up, so I'm gonna be very busy that week.
2: We've heard a couple of people going to the show. They're gonna come after Comic-Con.
0: Yeah. That's awesome.
2: Hopefully they come in outfits.
1: Right, yes.
0: That would be awesome.
1: Yeah, that would be.
0: Cosplay? Hell yeah.
1: Yes.
0: Yeah, you should also like, everybody, come in cosplay.
2: Yeah. They'll fit right in.
0: Well, yeah. I mean, you know, Dr. Paul Bear is going to be in costumes. So.
1: Oh, yes.
0: So, yeah, why not?
2: I don't know how I'm going to fill the Dr. Paul Bear void in my life after this. From working on all the promo videos for him. It's really, really fun. Really fulfilling. I love it.
0: I just saw one that you made of him.
2: The one yesterday that came out?
0: Yeah. Yes.
1: That's great.
0: Tonight. I was like, that's cool.
1: It's so awesome that he's involved. You know?
0: Yeah. I mean, when I was young, he was around. I mean,
1: yeah.
0: So it's like, to me, it's right. pretty freaking cool.
1: That, yeah.
2: I love that he's carrying on his dad's legacy. Which is real cool.
1: Yeah.
0: Yeah.
1: It is.
0: How old is he now?
2: He's immortal.
1: I don't really know.
2: He has no age.
1: Yeah.
2: He doesn't sleep.
0: Yeah. That's cool.
2: He's always in the crypts.
1: Right.
0: He's been there for a very long time.
1: It's hard to tell. You only ever really see him in character, so, you know.
0: So, there's that.
1: I actually had a video call with him yesterday.
0: Oh, cool.
1: In character. On site. Ooh. Like, you know, I could show you pictures. It's pretty
2: Eric
1: cool.
2: Eric does all the cool stuff.
1: Because I, he said, hey, you know, I'll give you a call via his producer. And it's like, okay, that's awesome. You know, we're on set right now. So when he called, here's the, obviously that's not, you're not going to see this on
2: Eric's busting out his top secret files right now.
3: I mean, he had, like, the dusty cobweb jars behind him and everything on a call.
2: That's which awesome. Is why everyone out there should get their picture taken with Dr. Paul Bear at Tampa Death Fest.
0: Picture taken with Dr. Paul Bear.
1: Yeah.
2: He's going to have the hearse out there, too, so.
1: Yeah, he'll have a hearse, you know, photo ops with the hearse.
0: This is going to be, it's going to be good.
1: That's going to be so much fun.
0: That's in 2 weeks. Where can they get tickets?
1: Ticketbud.com.
0: Ticketbud.com.
1: Yes. And then Tampa Death Fest will be. Yeah.
0: So.
1: Yeah, we keep it straightforward and it works out really well that way.
0: Very nice. Live Nation gets absolutely nothing.
1: Yeah.
0: Which is a good thing.
2: Now, yeah, call us up, boys.
0: That's just the way it is. Who's going to be playing?
1: Who's going to be playing?
0: Yeah.
1: Well, Friday night, we've got Syndicate, local from Florida. Eurogirl Phantasmagor, also another Florida band. They're hentai death metal, I guess.
2: A hidden gem.
1: Yeah.
0: What are they?
1: If you know, like, the Japanese style of hentai, well, they incorporate that into their
2: not,
1: music.
2: Not hentai, but manga.
1: Manga, okay, yes. It's interesting. The Japanese girl female vocals, right. They have that live, as well as just the standard,
0: Florida,
1: you know.
0: Band?
1: Yeah, yeah.
0: Where are they from?
1: Florida band.
2: A little south of us.
1: Yeah. Do you know where exactly?
2: On the other side of the bay, just in that area.
1: Okay.
0: Bradenton?
2: It's south, farther south than that. Like Sarasota, around there, I think.
0: Okay.
1: Yeah, yeah. So
2: Mo's a cool guy. He's also from Kentucky, like me. So that's
0: okay.
2: Where we...
0: Okay.
2: We hit it off online.
1: Yeah.
0: Nice.
1: But looking forward to their show. It'll be fun.
2: He has a giant online community that he is like the head of, where there's this whole culture of these death metal anime heads
1: really
2: running out there.
0: Wow.
2: He identifies as a weeb. I'm not exactly sure what that means, but that's his people. That's what they're doing.
1: Huh. Yeah. So that'll be cool. We have bands coming from out of state as well. Homicide is from South Carolina. They've played the Brass Mug before as well. Nice. So they'll be coming back with some kind of following. Unholy Disciple is another Florida band. Leprosy from Pennsylvania, a band that's been around for decades.
0: Ever.
1: Sacrilis from Florida. Viogression was the headliner for Friday. So that's going to be incredible. And then there's one band actually after the headliner, Foreverless, which is amazing.
2: They're
1: really
2: sick.
1: Yeah, really good.
2: I love
1: musicians.
2: That band.
1: They're a local, you know, Florida band. And then Saturday starts with another local, Grave Filth, and then Ramtha, yet another,
0: Ramtha.
1: You know.
0: Hometown here.
1: Yeah, and then a band from Ohio, from Cleveland, Gouted Corpse.
0: Nice.
1: Yeah. Cleveland, I mean, it's going to be good.
0: Yeah,
1: if you know of their,
0: the whole Cleveland, Canton, Akron, I don't know. We were talking, me and a friend of mine,
1: who's
0: also from Akron, we were talking because we saw Marilyn Manson, who's from Canton.
1: Yeah.
0: Like, so
2: really?
0: It's like,
2: you know that?
0: Like there are so many, so many interesting, talented musicians that come from that area.
1: Yeah.
0: So,
1: yeah, there really are.
0: So it's great.
1: You know?
0: It's great to see that.
1: Yeah, definitely. Yeah, it's good to have them, you know, driving, you know, 1,000 miles to be here to play the show, you know.
0: It's like amazing. 1,200, I think.
1: Yeah, oh, yeah, you know. There's other bands out of state as well. There's a band called Co-Hanger Abortion, which is returning, you know, returning band that they've been playing the shows for years and years.
0: Yes.
1: And they're incredible. Of course, First Impressions. But if you actually listen to them, it's more like early Cannibal Corpse, death metal.
2: First time I saw them, my jaw was literally open.
1: Oh, man, like they're good. They're really good.
2: I was in the front row. I was like, everyone get out of my way.
1: Yeah.
2: And I was just loving it.
1: You know, there's another band, like a brutal death metal band from South Florida called Supremia. It's kind of their return show after many years.
0: Oh, wow.
1: I saw them in Swarmfest many, many years ago.
2: Oh, I
1: did not. Yeah. Since then, I have not seen them, and I just, you know, I know you had been listening to them, and okay, well,
2: I know they're all spread out. I know Rudy, he lives in Tampa now, but they came together again for
1: right,
2: this show.
1: Yeah, just for this. And then there's a band from Puerto Rico, so we do have one band. Well, we have two bands flying in, but one flying in from out of the country, Gangrenesia. They're really excited to be a part of it, and have been
0: waiting for them. Don't know.
2: Hopefully not.
1: Yeah.
0: I'd like to talk to you.
1: So
2: we will hide you.
1: Yeah, yeah. Of course, we Must Not Kill, another local Florida favorite, and Nasty Savage is the headliner. So that's going to be an amazing night.
0: Did you find a TV?
2: We found a TV.
1: Yes, we did. We found a TV for Ronnie. We are all set to go for the show when it comes to that, his TV smashing bit that he does. So
2: I wish we could take all the TVs that anyone, you know, if we had like a mountain of TVs, that would be a dream, but it's just not feasible.
1: Yeah.
0: Well, I have a couple that need to be discarded.
2: Are they CRTs? The rear projection old school?
0: The old school 50,000 pound TV?
1: Yes.
0: No.
1: Yeah.
2: No.
1: Okay. That's what he's looking for.
2: That's what he's into.
1: Yep.
0: Like kids, you
1: that makes sense. You're not going to smash a big screen over your head. So
0: it's already.
2: You know, it was easier to actually find large CRT TVs, you know, because it's like a big hunk of tech that no one's using in the corner of their house.
1: Yeah.
2: But that was, I remember going to Eric in the group chat, and I was like, hey, bro, he could climb inside this one. How about we get one of these? But no, we got the right size for head smashing, optimal head smashing.
0: Like, kids have it so good these days. They don't have to deal with a, you know, like a 75-pound television. Like back in the day, like you had to.
2: I was thinking the small TVs would be more dangerous, more hazardous to smash your head on, because the glass, it's tougher. Solid. It would be tougher in a smaller TV.
0: And they're lighter, so you could throw them.
2: That's exactly.
1: Yeah.
0: Not far, lighter, but you could still throw them.
2: Oh, yeah.
0: And, all right, we're going to get back to the music, and then we'll talk some more. But first, you must listen to this.
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0: you want to send it to me.
1: Okay.
2: Yeah.
0: Hi, we're back.
3: That old link.
0: We're back. You just heard Meat Wound, Compressed Hell. Before that, Cancer Bats. With Chris Cresswell doing Bright Eyes of Gold. Voice of Bassbrot did Gargon, and they're from Indonesia. They were Hijabs. Very interesting band.
1: Yeah.
0: And Down did Blood Oath. Yeah, send it to DJ at WMNF.
3: Okay, I'll send it there.
0: So, yeah. But
3: that was me sending it to you right there.
0: yeah, send it to DJ at WMNF.org. And, yeah. So, oh. My favorite person didn't call. There's somebody calls to tell me how horrible my show is.
1: Really?
3: That punk guy. And I remember him. And, he's the punk guy, right? He requests punk songs.
0: No, not Rob C. Rob C's great.
1: Rob C.
0: I mean.
1: So there's someone that calls just to, like, give you a hard time?
0: Yeah.
1: Really?
0: Yeah.
3: You need haters, Tim.
0: Like, oh, he's a hater?
3: Man. We need them. We love haters.
0: Oh, God, does he hate me? He hates me so bad.
3: I love that you have haters.
0: Yeah.
3: You deserve them, Tim.
0: I deserve
3: them. In the best way possible.
0: And he'll tell me how he's going to get me, like,
1: yeah,
0: kicked off the air.
3: What?
0: So what I
1: wow.
0: do.
3: Where is this guy?
0: What I do is I tell my management, hey, they hate me because they think I suck. And
1: yeah.
0: So I thought I'd let you know. By the way, I suck, and I should be destroyed.
3: Tim, if there was ever a trial by combat between you and this gentleman, I would hope that you call me in as your representative, and I will defend your honor.
0: Like in Game of Thrones.
3: Exactly. Exactly. Let the gods determine
0: right.
3: who's
0: exactly.
3: right and who's wrong.
0: Just don't be cocky. Like.
3: Oh, it's tough for me.
0: Yeah, dude really hates me. It's funny.
3: I'd love to wrestle this guy.
0: It's really fun.
3: Hit me up, dude. You guy out there.
0: You guy out there. But anyways, we're going to be playing some music from Death Fest here in a little bit in the next set. It's 12:57. You are tuned to WMNF Tampa, 88.5 FM. I'm here with Eric Graham and Chad Grady, and they are the promoters of Death Fest.
3: Tampa Bay metal scene.
1: Yes.
3: Check it out.
0: Yes, which you can find them on Facebook.
1: Yes, Facebook, Instagram.
0: And they're very, very active.
1: Yeah.
0: And Instagram. So.
1: Yeah.
0: They make high-quality content.
3: I appreciate you saying that, Tim.
0: Yeah. So, high quality videos and everything. And, yeah. Anyways, what we're going to do now is we're going to play a couple songs from there. We're going to do, let me see, can I? Nope. So I'm going to have to make another playlist.
3: We ruined all Tim's plans by sending him a playlist.
0: Yeah, you know. It's just, that's all.
1: Yeah.
0: Just adjust. Yeah. Playlist FS, cool. All right. Here is Foreverless.
1: Good choice.
3: This band rips.

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3: Show when you got to restart your whole machine, you know?
4: All right, you just heard Coat Hanger Abortion, What Lies Underneath. Before that, Ramtha Reanimator. Before that, say the name because I can't say it.
5: Uro Girl Phantasmagore. Parasitic Rivers.
4: And Flawless or Foreverless did Between Leaving and Longing to Stay. So, yeah, we were talking about Tom DeGeorge, who's local hero.
5: A stud. Local stud.
4: And I shot him a Facebook message to see if he would come on. Because, yeah, he definitely contributed to this scene.
3: Yes.
5: Oh, yeah.
4: Punk metal hardcore.
5: He's opening a new venue, right?
4: That's what right now, from what I understand, if I am not mistaken, from what I heard,
3: yeah,
4: he is booking shows at Coppertail.
5: Okay.
4: I think it's Coppertail in Ybor.
5: Tom, hit us up, man. We're local.
4: And he also is looking for a building to buy.
5: Mm-hmm.
4: That way, nobody can kick him out.
5: Tom, looking South St. Pete. That's the area, the art district. Go down there, Tom. Do it, Tom.
4: You're trying to poach him.
5: I'll work there, Tom, at a low rate. No problem.
4: I will work there. So, yeah. So, hopefully he'll accept my invitation.
5: Do you hear we have a Lucky 13 opening up here?
4: What's a Lucky 13?
5: Lucky 13 is a bar. I don't know if it originates in California. I know there's one in New York, but they seem to be iconic in any location where they are. But they do, you know, music and the whole party thing, you know?
6: Hey.
4: Hey, the whole...
5: Good. Ken is here.
4: That's Ken. Ken, Maddie, Ken.
7: Just a couple of days ago.
8: Yeah.
4: Oh.
3: Okay.
7: Good. Nice seeing you again.
4: Well, that's right. That's right. Okay.
7: I know you're getting old.
4: Yeah, I am. So, yeah. We've been talking about Death Fest.
7: Okay.
4: My hater in Tom DeGeorge.
5: Ken, do you have haters?
7: Do I have haters?
5: Yeah.
7: I'm sure I do, but they don't come to me because I'm
5: a minority. Oh, because they're cowards.
3: Right.
7: Of course. I hate you, man. Nope, just one thing. All right.
5: I was telling Tim I'll destroy his enemies if he'd only point them out.
7: See, they're like, there's one. I got you.
5: Yep.
7: Why are you beating me senselessly?
5: I'll take him to the food truck.
7: See, now we have a good horror movie starting up.
5: Yeah.
7: Actually, name the horror movie High Haters. Well, we can do this, actually.
4: I live 5 miles away from you. And I'm like, okay, well, come here. The police will quickly arrest you.
5: No. So,
3: right.
5: No, no cops, Tim. Bring me out here.
4: I hit that little button and Tampa PD shows up really quick.
7: So, well, the key is not to invite them. That way it's not premeditated.
4: Well, I don't want him to come here, but...
7: Well, if you say, well, come here, I'm 5 miles away.
4: Dispatch him.
5: Tell him Chad Grady has a purple belt in Brazilian Jiu-Jitsu. Nice. And he is ready to defend the honor of the Tampa Bay metal community.
7: There you go.
3: Yeah.
7: So, what did y'all talk about for my birthday weekend? Because that's when the concert
3: is.
7: Yeah,
3: that's right. It is your birthday weekend.
7: Mm-hmm. It's a lot of stuff going on that weekend.
3: Yeah.
7: Yeah, outside of the holiday, actually, is Tampa Bay Comic Con, Tampa Bay Death Fest.
5: We thought the Comic Con crowd would really handle the whole birthday celebration for you.
7: I'm going to be there. We'll see what happens. And then the third is a comedy challenge in St. Pete. So I'm a guest judge on a comedy challenge.
5: Oh, really?
7: Coming through at Death Fest. Can at least stop in a day or two at Tampa Bay Comic Con. Oh. And then Tampa Bay Screams is doing a showing.
5: What's that?
7: Tampa Bay in St. Pete. It's like a mini horror convention. It's been around for years. But they're doing a showing of Joel Wynkoop's Beast Mode. I had a cameo. It was like he showed a picture of me for like a second and a half. But hey, it counts. And then film, I was a supporting actor called The One Who Waits Below. So that's all that weekend. And then somebody should be barbecuing because it's holiday weekend. So on top of everything else.
3: Right, yeah.
5: You deserve it all, Ken.
3: Put a busy
7: that's
3: stretch.
7: The plan. Yeah.
3: Yeah.
5: Happy birthday, brother.
7: Well, I mean, you're like a week and a half early, but
5: okay. Happy birthday to you.
7: I'll take what I can get. Happy birthday to me. So, what did I miss? What did y'all tell me about Death Fest? What did y'all tell me to find it?
5: Paul Bearer's going to be there.
3: Yes.
5: With a hearse. And, you know, if you hop in there, there might be some formaldehyde. Who knows what Paul Bearer is really up to outside of all this stuff?
7: Is he letting us get inside the hearse?
3: You just don't know.
5: The hearse will be there.
7: But is he letting us get inside?
5: I plan on being inside the hearse.
3: Oh, yeah.
7: That would be cool.
3: Going to be in there for sure.
7: That would be cool. Yes.
4: That'd be very cool.
7: Yeah, I got a picture with him the first time at this the Paul Bearer. And then the second time was at Tampa Bay Screams, ironically. But I was in a rush. I was like, hey, how you doing? Good seeing you again. Gotta go. So, be the third time seeing him. He's going to be the all, what's he doing, two nights, right, for Tampa Bay?
3: That's right, yep. Yeah, he's going to be the MC.
4: Oh, nice.
3: Okay. Yep, yeah.
4: Oh.
3: Yes.
7: See the stuff you haven't discussed yet, and I just got here.
3: Yeah, both nights.
7: Look what I reveal.
3: From the beginning until about 9 p.m., he's got some medical things going on, you know, right now. Yeah, otherwise, he would have been there for the whole time. Mm-hmm. But the plan is from 5 to 9 each night.
4: Nice.
3: You know, he'll be announcing some of the bands, thanking our sponsors, telling, jokes, gags.
4: Sponsors. Who are your sponsors?
3: We have quite a few different sponsors this year. Gator Cases is one of the bigger ones. They're supplying a guitar case for the raffle.
7: That's cool.
3: So that's great.
7: I want to do don't say it. You can't say prices.
3: Okay.
7: I may be a part of I'm not a part of like a gift woman. I may try for the raffle. That'd be kind of cool.
5: People sleep on those raffles. And to be honest, they're awesome. You know, between a lot of the local shows that do raffles, the same people win pretty often, the same couple of people, because that many people
7: they're
5: are
7: the
5: not.
7: The ones who really kind of try, so they're not jaded to it.
5: People are not buying up the raffle tickets, so.
7: Oh, okay.
3: Yeah, there might be one guy that might buy a raffle ticket each night, and that ends up being the winner.
5: But it's real prizes. We give out real stuff.
3: Of course, yeah. Yep. Yeah, last year it worked out really well because, Andrew and Eli from the Riffs Across Generations team,
5: we had a sponsor win.
3: He was a 13-year-old kid.
7: What?
3: Won the guitar that we were giving away. That was amazing. And it just happened to be someone who was directly supporting us anyway.
7: Very, very cool.
5: At one of the metal battles, we had a drummer, the drummer from Enduras at the time, Brandon. He won the D-drum giveaway.
3: Cool. Yeah.
5: And people just don't know.
3: Yeah.
5: They just don't know. So just get in on that, people.
7: Yeah,
3: absolutely.
7: Definitely.
3: Yes, the raffle. We have others as well. There's a record label coming from Italy. They have a Miami division, though I think actually some of the Italian reps will be there. They've supplied us with crew shirts. They've been making posts, pushing the show, tagging Tampa Bay metal scene and things like that.
7: Very cool.
3: It's called Time to Kill Records. And
7: they like really, Calamari.
8: Yeah, so we have record labels. That was really exciting to basically like sign a deal with a record label that was going towards Tampa Death Fest.
7: That's cool.
8: That was awesome. You know.
7: So they're doing like a sign a deal thing, like if they like somebody enough, or
8: yeah. Essentially, it's we're doing X amount of dollars, advertising for Tampa Death Fest.
7: Yeah.
8: And in return, we're going to be at the show. They're going to have a booth at the show.
7: Yeah, it'll be cool.
8: Yeah.
7: Okay.
8: And like I said, we all got crew shirts out of the deal too, so that's cool.
7: I'm like stopping you every time you say one. I'm like, oh, that's cool. Okay. You're like, there's a whole lot of them. Yeah. Let's throw them down just a little bit.
8: And then Metal Messiah Radio, and those guys, Dave Allison, who else? Asher Media has been, if you know of Asher Media Relations and what he does, John Asher, he is a publicist and he pushes big festivals throughout the world. He pushes like Wacken, Hellfest, all the major festivals. That's who's been promoting us. As well, obviously ourselves too, but we have somebody backing us that's big.
5: That's why you're seeing articles about Tampa Death Fest
8: all the time.
5: Out there.
8: I saw one today,
7: Oh, okay. Cool.
8: All the time. and then we have the Tampa Morgue podcast. Mm-hmm. Those guys are amazing. If you've heard of the Tampa Morgue, Tony Anderson, he's a local musician as well from the band Generic Christ. And big support. He actually cut an ad, like a commercial with Ron of Nasty Savage, and has been pushing that every week on his show.
7: Okay.
8: For Tampa Death Fest as well, So
7: I've got to go
8: we
7: to
8: have
7: the page
8: lot,
7: again
8: a lot this year of just people just constantly putting it out there, not cool. just the Tampa Bay metal scene,
7: Very, very cool.
8: Yeah. Yeah. He's amazing. And then no, he's not going to be there. No, he's in Canada, but he's been a tremendous help.
4: Because I'm on his mailing list,
8: Yeah. The mailing list. Yes. Yes. That doesn't surprise me that you'd be on his.
4: Go back and forth all the time.
8: Okay.
4: So that's pretty awesome.
8: Yeah.
4: And he's been super cool throughout the years.
8: I'm sure we're going to continue working with him the years coming up because I've just been
4: write him about that.
8: Yeah.
4: Like,
8: cool.
4: Definitely.
8: Okay.
5: Tampa Death Fest 5 years from now is going to be a lot different than it is right now.
4: It's
5: going to be like the Milwaukee Metal Fest or something comparable, where it's going to be bigger, a newer venue. We have big plans for the future.
4: I would hope
8: absolutely.
4: So.
8: I mean, just from last year to this year, and the growth and the change in approach, and everybody that is on board, really pushing it alongside what we're doing. I could see it being definitely the biggest event that we've done to date.
5: Tampa Bay metal scene does a lot for the metal community in general, but this is really what we're all about, the death metal side of things, more extreme side of things.
4: Right.
5: So it's really picking up right now, too.
4: Very nice.
7: Very, very, very cool. So this part y'all should have already done, but tell them where they can find more information, where they can find y'all.
8: Yeah. Ticketbud.com is where you want to find your tickets for the festival. And then we're online on Instagram, TBMS666, or just look us up on Facebook under Tampa Bay Metal Scene.
5: TikTok.
8: And TikTok as well.
5: Yeah, we're now also TikTok. On TikTok. For you, Tim. For you, Tim and Kim.
4: All right, we're going to get back to the music. We're going to start the set off with a Dolly Parton song.
5: My favorite Andy song.
4: It's Chad's favorite. And, and it's like a sad day in America, for sure. She's beloved. But first, you have to listen to this.
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4: We were talking about music, y'all, who are listening, because y'all are nosy, yeah, and you're listening to our radio.
5: So let's continue the conversation then.
6: I was telling Ken that Ken was talking about singing and that he tries to sing in a higher pitch voice. But I was telling him that all of the great singers are baritone singers. And that he's a natural baritone. Listen to his voice. Ken. Tell him. Tell him something.
4: No pressure whatsoever. Just speak, Ken.
6: Listen to that.
4: And I must speak.
6: Baritone.
7: Now, your voice is like this, though, so I don't know why he says that.
6: That's the imposter, Ken. The imposter.
8: Yeah.
6: Oh, you should lean into that, for real.
4: Well, I mean, I do voiceover stuff, and I used to sing. I still sing a little bit, but not as much as I used to. I actually had one of the producers I know, named Wes Styles, was in California now, but he was here when I met him, who used to actually do keyboards with Coheed and Cambria, as a side note. When I was talking one time in the studio, he's like, "You actually talk in key." I was singing, I have to remind myself to get back in key. But talking, he's like, "You talk in key." Hmm. So when I help my cousin doing background vocals down, I say, "So you want the talking version or you want the me doing bass, like intentionally version?" And so he'll tell me, and then he does auto-tune anyway, so it don't really matter. But he was like, "All right, that's good. Auto-tune. Like, why? You could have done this without
6: me." You make me want to be a producer, Ken. I would just stick you up there on the microphone and be like, "Do this, do that.
4: Do it. Just
6: you
4: let me know.
6: Do that.
4: Give me a call.
6: We're going to open a studio. Just for you, Ken."
4: There you go. I mean, not that we're in a studio right now, but, you know, open a different studio.
8: Different time, yep.
4: Not the community studio, because this voice belongs to y'all.
6: It's going to be the Death Fest parking lot studio.
8: Yeah.
4: Where are we setting up? Right outside? Huh?
6: By the food truck.
5: In the car. But it's 500 degrees outside.
4: Parking lot studio. You heard what we said. We in a parking lot.
5: Right.
6: I do a lot of great work in that parking lot.
5: We don't
4: listen. We don't care what her name was. What's wrong with you?
5: Yeah.
4: What, Tim? Say something.
5: Hi. How are you now?
4: Tell them about a stand down. You haven't talked about it in a while.
5: Stand down. Okay. Here's what's going on. Been sending out save the dates to vendors. It's going to be January 19th at the American Legion, Post 111, 6918 North Florida Avenue. It will be from 10 to 1.
8: Yeah.
5: And, should be good. Mid-October, we're going to start sending out information sheets for the vendors to fill out. And
6: What's the stand down all about?
5: It's a homeless veteran stand down slash
6: I remember this.
5: Veteran resource fair where different agencies and groups come out and set up tables and give

0: about information, sign people up, like the VA. The VA will have a few different parts of it come out to include eligibility and enrollment where they can sign you up. Like we have barbers come in, which is great.
1: Yeah. Dentists too, right? If I remember from last year, something like that.
0: We didn't. What?
2: Depends on the vendors that want to come out. So they, in theory, could be if they want to come out.
0: If you're a dentist and you want to, like, do dental work for veterans, that'd be great. 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
2: Be a better dentist than me. Don't walk around everybody and say, you get a piece of gum and you get a piece of gum. Like, you actually be able to do some work.
0: Actually, gum is actually good for your teeth because it creates saliva, and saliva is good for your teeth.
2: Did somebody tell you to get serious about my joke? What's wrong with you?
0: Hey, I'm just, look, Kira was a dental assistant, so I learned all that stuff.
2: They have no clue who Kira is.
0: Oh, it's my ex.
1: Knights in Satan's service, I say. All those dentistry people. They just torture you out there. It's the Lord's work at the same time.
0: I have a really cool dentist. Like, my dentist, he had a private practice. He made his money. And then he decided he wanted to treat veterans. And so he became...
1: It's awesome.
3: Cool.
0: And so, I mean, he's best dentist I've ever had. He's awesome.
1: WMNF doing the Lord's work.
0: Doing the
1: Lord's another work. Year.
0: And and WMNF does sponsor, you know, they do support and sponsor the stand down. So, yeah.
2: And we'll post details on the First Call page.
0: Yes, we will.
2: Which we never do because I keep telling Tim to give me a flyer and he doesn't do it.
1: It's because they're saving the world, Ken.
2: And? It's so digital. It's not even like you're wasting paper.
1: They can't make flyers for these things.
2: A digital picture sent to me digitally.
1: We got Earth Day around the corner.
2: Okay.
0: We will have flyers.
2: Save the trees. We are. That's not the point.
0: It's digital flyers. Most of them. But, yeah. So we have all kinds of different groups come out. I'm hoping that we get a veterinarian again with a little bit more notice.
2: Yeah. And there's food. So if you're a hungry veteran, come to commiserate with other veterans.
0: The food is good.
2: Come eat. Come get some resources. And if you're homeless, come get assistance. And if you're just a veteran in general and you don't need anything, come out anyways. We'd love to see you if I, you know, get there on time. But Tim will be there. So that's always a good thing.
0: What was really funny is we almost put suicide prevention next to
2: the burials.
0: The burial, yeah.
3: Really?
0: But, wow. Yeah. Like, well, my friend who was in the Navy, he did that. And like, if you're from the military, you get the joke. You're like, ah, that's funny. Because we have really distorted senses of humor.
1: Sure.
2: I was never in the military, and I had a really bad joke that came to my mind, so.
0: I'm just saying. Like,
2: no. Get him banned from the air again.
0: Yeah. So, I don't know. Military people. Anyways.
2: Y'all can find First Call on Facebook, Twitter, now called X. We don't really do anything with that one, though.
1: That one's the wild west of the internet where anything goes.
0: You know what?
1: Twitter
0: what?
1: These days is awesome.
0: Well, here's the thing. I got off of Twitter because like all of a sudden my Twitter feed was white Christian nationalists.
1: There's bots on there.
0: Nothing, you know, nothing but that and Charlie Kirk stuff. And
2: well, he's not sending messages anymore.
1: Good joke, Ken. Good joke.
0: Good joke. Good one. But I realize I'm like arguing with somebody who is talking about child. I'm like, I don't care. So I got
1: You're probably arguing with a robot.
0: Now my feed is either music or film. That's it.
1: Yeah.
0: So yeah. And a couple politicians.
1: Yeah. Mine's like that too. With martial arts.
2: That's cool.
0: So, yeah. But anyways, we're going to get back to the music. Here is Unholy Disciple. And the bands that we're playing now are going to be at Death Fest. So, yeah. So we're probably going to finish this entire show out with bands from Death Fest. This is Unholy Disciple. Okay.

0: We're back.
1: Hello, Tampa.
0: And we're back. All right, that was Unholy Disciple, Life Erased. Before that, Must Not Kill did Burn All Flags. Before that, Boy Gresham did Maggot Synod. And Unholy Disciple did Resurrection. So, what are you two talking about?
2: Posting and content.
1: Hashtags.
2: All the fun stuff. Hashtags.
0: Hashtags.
1: Hashtag Tampa Death Fest.
2: Yeah, I see. Yeah, we should do the hashtag Tampa
1: Death Fest. Hashtag WMNF. Hashtag First Call.
2: Yeah. All. Speaking of which, have you talked about voting for us?
0: Huh? Yes. We're on Best of the Bay.
1: That's still going on for like a week, right?
2: Yeah. The 30th is the last day.
1: Every day you need to wake up and vote for WMNF.
2: 19 times, but First Call for one of them, for the radio show.
1: Yeah. And for First Call.
0: Which is an entertainment, best radio show.
2: Because we consider ourselves entertaining, whether you do or don't. We definitely do.
0: We entertain ourselves.
2: So vote for First Call under entertainment for Best of the Bay by Creative Loafing. Vote for WMNF in all 18 other categories. Which actually sometimes not just WMNF, it's the different shows. So, you know, the tropical heat waves, stuff like that. So, but vote for all of the cool stuff.
0: Yeah. Also, best place to volunteer and best nonprofit in Hillsborough County. Let's see. Best concert under 2000.
1: Tampa Death Fest.
0: Best. Well, you guys.
1: We should be on there. Yeah, We're not on there, but we should be on there.
0: Next year. You should work on
1: that. I thought I was going to get best stage manager nomination on there, but I don't even know of. Not that I deserve it, because I can't think of any other stage managers in the.
0: Stage manager.
1: There's a stage manager thing on there.
0: There is.
2: A lot of names I didn't recognize, but yeah, it's definitely on there.
1: That was my segue into promoting this thing. I was like, hey, everyone, you should vote for me on there. WMNF also.
2: We got to get in vote for you for the stuff.
0: People often on this stage.
1: Oh, no. I love everyone on that stage.
2: I love you. Get off. But I love you. So
1: I'm
2: nice. Really
1: let them get away with murder. For being honest.
2: We're just going to light a fire right here. Go on. Just make sure you put it out.
1: I got a fire extinguisher right here. No big deal. <You know?
2: laughs> Right.
1: That's happened before, by the way.
2: What?
1: Recently, we had a fire situation. Not that got out of control, because we are experienced professionals on the stage over there. But we just had to have fire extinguishers close by.
2: Oh, wow. Okay.
1: So, yeah, it's real.
2: Oh, and it shout really out happens. To Brad's mug, too. Yes. Just shout out Brad's mug yet?
1: Brass mug?
2: Yeah.
1: Always shout out the Brass mug.
2: I don't know if we done already or not, though. I came late. Did y'all shout them out already?
0: I was at Orpheum not too long ago.
1: Yeah,
0: there's these DJs from Canada. And exactly. And they were supposed to play, like, you know, Wax Tracks, you know, Nine Nails, Sisters of Mercy. Seriously, honestly, got worst DJs I've ever heard.
1: I was going to say, is that legal in Canada?
0: just like they were so bad. We were like, they played like five good songs the whole time. Oh, it was horrible. Like, it's not. I mean, if you're going to play that music, it's not hard to be a crowd pleaser. Those, like,
1: you just have to know what you're doing is all.
0: These guys were playing like stuff to, like, God, that's why that never got on radio. Okay. They played all the songs who never got on the radio or never got any play at all.
3: Yeah.
0: And for good reason.
3: Right.
1: Maybe they were too hardcore.
0: No, they weren't.
2: That's what it was.
0: No.
3: Yeah.
0: No, it was not good.
3: Oh.
0: It was quite sad. And it saddened me.
1: I always mean to check out those, like, DJ nights, but I don't think I have in forever. Like, I'll see hardcore ones every now and then or stuff like that, you know?
0: Mm-hmm. Right.
1: Orpheum does that often, right?
0: What?
1: Like the DJ kind of nights?
0: Yeah,
1: they do
0: have
1: an emo
0: DJ
1: night.
0: DJ nights. And usually DJ. Like, if you're a DJ and, like, yeah, I'm going to be playing Wax Tracks, I mean, how can you go wrong with that?
1: Yeah.
0: You know, it's kind of hard.
1: Sells itself, I kind of feel like
0: it does. Yeah. Like we're all excited about it. Like this is gonna be awesome.
3: Yeah. Right. And it was not.
0: Like all the names they had, all the bands they had posted, I'm like, this is gonna be great. Mm-hmm. No.
1: Mm.
0: No, they did not. It was quite disappointing.
2: How'd you really feel?
0: I'm a crappy DJ, but I could still beat this.
1: You're a Wax Trax guy, though, aren't you?
0: Oh, I love Wax Trax.
1: Yeah. Wax Trax. You probably could whoop them.
0: Wax Trax is awesome.
1: Why don't we have a WMNF DJ night? Why don't you do that?
0: That'd be cool.
1: That should be your gig, Tim. You should be at the Orpheum. Blasting the Wax Trax.
2: He could do it. I couldn't do it. I was just looking at him like,
0: I know Lazy, the owner, is kind of mad at us.
1: Oh, really?
0: Yeah.
2: Us is a very strong word. Mad at you. I think it's you.
0: Mad at the station, not me. But mad at us, the station, because of past managers.
1: Ruh-roh,
0: that's right. Yeah, we're gonna be having a new general manager. So, which is sad because I like our current general manager.
1: But they're gonna hire you, right, Tim?
0: God no.
1: No.
0: Are you kidding me?
1: I thought that was the deal.
0: Do you want this station to stay around?
2: Jeez. Tim, but y'all can say whatever you want. Don't worry about the FCC.
1: You take that gig, and then Tampa Bay Mental Scene will move in here with Ken.
2: Oh, there you go.
1: We'll do first call together the rest of our days.
2: We have it all worked out. There we go.
0: Yeah, learn how to run the board and have a...
1: Oh, I would.
2: I'd be you would. I'd be over here still be like...
0: Well, get a hold of Sam. Sam at WMNF.org.
2: That's contingent on you being a general manager, Tim.
0: I'm not going to be a general manager.
2: You heard what we said to be a general manager.
1: Vote on creative loafing for Tim to be a general manager.
2: That'd be fun if they made the decisions that way for real. Yeah, we were thinking about this person, but yeah, they voted for Tim, so we're going to go with Tim now. That'd be hilarious.
0: Well, I wonder how we're going to get notified who won. Like, how are the winners going to get notified? That's my question.
1: I'll probably find out first, and I'll call you.
2: They're going to say fake news.
0: You did let us know.
1: That's because I'm terminally on the internet. So I constantly hear stuff before other people do.
0: Like, you got nominated.
1: We have another guy on our crew, Blake. Shout out to Blake. He's also terminally online.
2: Okay.
1: He's always the one feeding us. Yes. Information.
3: Oh, yeah.
1: So whatever he sees online, he's like, hey, guys, did you know?
2: Did you know about this?
1: Did you hear about that?
3: Yeah.
2: That's pretty cool. All right, Tim, go back to the music so we can brag about stuff later.
0: All right, here is Nasty Savage.

0: Ed, we're back.
1: You just heard Gouted Corpse doing Gouted Corpse. And say the name.
2: Uroguro Phantasmagore.
1: Doing Guru Loveland. And Two by Nasty Savage, Unchanged Angel, Unchained Angel, and No Sympathy. And they have been around since 19. They put out their first album in 85. So, Tampa legends.
2: Icons. All yes. Around the world.
3: Yeah. Yeah. Oh, yeah.
1: Yeah.
3: Yeah. They're playing in Bulgaria, like, this week.
1: Nice.
3: And then coming back and playing Tampa Death Fest.
1: Nice.
2: Shout out to Jason Stalwart for filling in with them. He'll also be at Tampa Death Fest filling in with them.
1: Very nice. So definitely, and they come on Saturday, right?
3: Right.
1: Right. So.
2: There will be TV smashed.
1: We promise. Free of charge.
3: Yes.
1: I always wanted to see an old TV get smashed up.
2: I kind of wonder if I should bring some safety goggles for some people in the front row.
1: Yeah, right.
2: Aim them out.
4: That'd be cool, even if it's just a gimmick. Like, even if they won't
1: yeah,
4: get hit.
1: Yeah,
4: just,
1: that would, that would yeah, be.
3: Good point. Get them a little bit concerned, you know? Like, why am I putting these on?
4: Exactly. Don't worry. Just have fun.
1: Here, sign you're this waiver. Gonna need these.
4: It says if we get hurt, we give you Skittles. Yes, and you'll enjoy them.
1: You'll enjoy them.
5: Death metal Skittles.
1: which are superior to all other Skittles.
5: Guaranteed diabetes.
1: So it's been really a pleasure having you guys here.
3: Yes.
2: Thanks for having us.
3: It's been great having.
1: And having that here,
3: you know. Yes.
1: Who you're going to be hearing a lot more of.
3: Yeah.
1: Like, after my surgery, I'm probably going to need some people to come in and do the show. Even though I'm only like 8 blocks away from the house.
4: That's mainly because I don't know how to use the board yet. So I'm going to learn one day, though. He's been having a surgery for a little while. Like in 2042.
1: Yeah. Actually, it's probably sometime in October, to be honest. And they gotta cut me from the front. They're gonna go in through the front. They're gonna put some spacers in between a couple of my vertebrae, and they're gonna flip me over and put some plates in my neck. And like, unfortunately, there really is no. There is no way around it. It's either that or become paralyzed in 5 years. So, fun job.
3: Yeah.
1: Yeah. Like, when they saw my x-ray, because it all started because I started seeing a chiropractor, and I was like, hey, cool primary doctor, could I get a full x-ray of my entire spine for my chiropractor? And she's like, yeah, sure. Uh-huh. And so they looked at it and they went, oh my God, dude, you need an MRI now. And it was serious, intense.
3: Really?
1: Like,
3: wow.
1: Yeah, like they freaked when they saw my neck. They freaked out. And they're like, oh no, you need an MRI like ASAP. And so that's how this all started.
3: Yeah.
1: Was they freaked out when they saw my neck. So.
3: Man.
1: And saw my neck and heard my symptoms. They were like, yeah. So.
3: Well, it's a good thing that you're having it taken care of.
1: Yeah. So, good for me. Yay. Yeah. And don't forget, Death Fest will be September 4th and 5th.
3: Yes.
1: And
4: where would it be located?
1: Brass Mug.
4: He's saying it for y'all.
1: And
4: what hours? What time the doors open?
1: 5 until dawn.
4: If he gets anything wrong, y'all need to correct him. And do you know how many bands?
1: 30.
3: 30,000.
1: 30,000. No, 3,512.
3: There are 8 bands per night. This is 16. Yeah. We have had 30 bands on in the past, but no, we did not do that again.
1: Yeah, you used to have a 3-day festival. Yes.
2: Started on Thursday.
3: Yes.
1: Whatchamacallit. But the day before that, on the 3rd, at the Brass Mug, Silenced by Death, New Jersey Hardcore.
3: Yeah.
1: At its finest. So.
3: Okay.
1: So, yeah.
4: Jersey Hardcore.
1: Black Flag's coming to town soon, and Bad Future's going to be opening up for them.
3: Really?
1: Yes. Cool. Yes.
3: That's awesome to hear.
1: So.
3: I remember Bad Future. They played one of our shows.
4: That's cool.
1: They're really good.
2: The Mug posted something about that today.
3: Yeah.
2: Looking for bands for Black Flag.
1: They threw on a show on 4th of July at this, like, Mexican grocery store in Drew Park.
2: Mm.
1: And Rantha was there, and a whole bunch of bands were there.
3: Yeah.
1: And, it was a great show. Really was. It was a really good show.
2: That's an untapped community, I feel like. We try to lean into it a little bit more, but the Latino and Hispanic metal population around here is slept on big time. And they come out and they represent every now and then.
1: Yeah. So, unfortunately, this grocery store, I guess, are closing. So, but I mean, it's the first time in my life where I ever did seen a show in a grocery store.
3: Yeah.
1: Which it was pretty cool, actually, to be honest with you. And everybody was super respectful of the merchandise and stuff like that. Everybody was super nice and respectful. And
2: no holes in the walls.
3: Right.
1: No stuff flying off the shelves.
2: Yeah.
1: You know.
2: Yeah.
3: Good.
1: So, you know. But we have a really cool scene here. We got really good people. It's like, you know, like you can bring the family to a death metal show because people are nice and, you know, I mean.
3: Absolutely.
1: Like. Yeah, you know,
2: these local shows are full of people that are living the life, you know, so that it's normal to see their family out there or something like that.
1: Exactly. And it's not violent. There's no fights that break out.
3: Yeah.
1: And if there is a jerk, they get taken care of quickly. They're dispatched rather quickly because nobody wants that.
2: The scene self-governs.
1: It does. And as it should, you know. Because, you know, who needs that?
3: Yeah.
1: So, I don't know.
4: So tell them where they can find y'all again. All the highlights they need to know, the Tendon Hit.
3: Oh, yeah. Well, if you want to find us on Facebook, Tampa Bay Metal Scene, Instagram is TBMS666. We are now on TikTok as well.
2: That's Tampa Bay Metal Scene FL on TikTok.
3: FL, okay. And then, of course, tickets for the show. That's those are on TicketBud.com under Tampa Death Fest.
4: So. Is it? Seems like missing one.
2: We're everywhere.
4: Yeah, it's,
2: Google us. You'll find whatever you're looking for. Just Google it.
4: Yeah, they'll probably get it all the time. They even have a Friendster and a MySpace.
1: You know what?
4: Everywhere.
1: All right.
2: MySpace might be making a comeback.
4: They tried with Justin Timberlake.
3: We will actually have a MySpace page
4: years ago.
3: If they really
4: and it didn't
3: back.
4: Work.
1: Okay, if I had the choice between MySpace and Facebook, I'd take MySpace.
3: Yeah.
1: Like the old MySpace?
3: Yeah.
1: I liked it.
3: I liked it a lot.
2: If it was MySpace versus Instagram, I would take MySpace.
4: Oh. I never even thought
1: Facebook
4: about it versus
1: Instagram. It's just like. Yeah. And also, who owns it is not a very good person. So.
2: He's an AI robot himself, you know.
3: Right.
1: So it's like, you know. But the old MySpace was great, I thought.
2: Yeah.
1: And it, you know, now it's just

0: just what is it that you want to do?
1: Well, we want to be free. We want to be free to do what we want to do. And we want to get loaded. And we want to have a good time. And that's what we're going to do.
2: Well, wait, baby, let's go.
1: We're going to have a good time. We're going to have a party.

0: Just what is it that you want to do?
1: We want to get loaded, and we want to have a good time.
2: So that's what we're going to do on WMNF. This is Christian, your night bus driver. Going to be driving all the way till dawn. We got started with the Roosters, the Orb. And, of course, U2 Mysterious Ways, the Solar Plexus mix. Then we got loaded with Primal Scream. And now we're going to hear something that was requested. Got a request from this cool guy I met at Publix, if you can believe that. He had a Bauhaus sticker on his vintage ride. He suggested the Color Field, Terry Hall's band after the Specials. Strap in, you're on the night bus to London. Keep it locked.

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I knew my heart was in the right place. I knew I'd be able to do these things. And as you watch him digging his own grave,

That was Houses in Motion, a version done by a certain Ratio. 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

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Step on. Stuff It Mix. Paul Oakenfold. Now, guess what just came out this week? The 35th anniversary reissue of Pills and Thrills and Belly Aches came out a few days ago, and I was excited to play that. You can, if you're a fan of Happy Mondays, you can hear it's a little bit different, a little cleaner, and all kinds of fun stuff come with that. If you purchase that off their website, you have a chance for things like a one-of-a-kind gold pill edition, like an actual pill and a personalized metal credit card. Those guys are always good fun. And, yeah, 35 years, can't believe it. Also comes with a live live show that was previously unreleased. Nowhere you could get that before. Back into the music. It's the Foles and Hot Chip remix of My Number. This is Christian on the Night Bus to London. Buckle up. Actually, this one you can recline and relax a little bit. 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

0: Naked Eyes, Promises, Promises. Before that, Paul Weller, the Style Council, chasing joy with two fists over his head. And this is WMNF Tampa. You're listening to Christian on the night bus to London. And the next track is from Dave. And Dave was just shortlisted for the Mercury Prize. And during this song, I will have to bleep out a couple things, so pardon the interruption. The title track, The Boy Who Played the Harp, from Dave.
1: Yeah, I sometimes wonder, what would I do in the next generation? In 1940, if I was enlisted to fight for the nation, or in 1960, if I had to fight for the rights of my people and laid out my life on the line so my grandkids could live a life that's peaceful, would I be on that? Would I be front line? That's what I'm thinking. If I was alive in the 1912 and the Titanic and it was sinking, who am I saving? Am I fighting women and children, or am I waiting? I wonder. What would I do in the next generation? Battle of Kabbalah. If they captured me for the sake of my father, would I stand on my honor like Hussein did and then tell them to make me a martyr? Would I re-get smarter? Forgive my oppressor, stick to the creed. If I got locked inside like Nelson Mandela but never was freed, I see a white man dance to rumba. Ain't studied Patrice Lumumba, but get on a stage and sing.

black man and his bozo saying my music's socially conscious. While the man them trolling responses, this world's gone totally bonkers. I sometimes wonder, what would I do in the next generation? But I'm knowing the answer, cause what am I doing in this generation? Afraid to speak, I don't wanna risk in my occupation. We got kids under occupation. Our parents, they wouldn't get that. The people that died for our freedom spoke on justice, couldn't accept that. I talk about the money in all my accounts, so why don't I speak on the West Bank? Remember, growing up prejudiced, the damage 7-7 did. Extremists and terrorists, I was afraid of the Taliban. Can't speak out on illegal settlers, now I'm afraid of a shadow ban. What would I do in the next generation? Critiquing African leaders for selling our country's natural resources to the West for peanuts. If they don't hear, they'll feel us. I question what I'm alive for. And can you say you're alive if you ain't got something you're willing to die for? What am I willing to die for? What am I doing in this generation? I get in my head sometimes. I feel like I'm in despair. That feeling of total powerlessness. I get that sinking feeling that good ain't defeating evil. I put their pain on vinyl but feel... Raising awareness, in all fairness. Ain't gonna bring Chris back to his parents, but there's no other option, it's a process. Gotta stand and protest, cause they want man silenced, cause they want man dead, or they want man hopeless. In the next generation, I spoke with my ancestors.

trusting. And in our generation, we did do peaceful protests just like you. Burnt buildings just like you. Did boycotts just like you. Sat in a hostel, powerless, did feel powerless just like you. And I know that it may sound strange, but we made some change and we're just like you. I know that you question your character. I know that you suffer in silence. I know that it don't feel right when you go to the club at Victoria Island. Cause how can you dance in a club? There's 100 people begging outside it. I know the sins of your father. I know that you're desperate to fight them. So step in your purpose. Speak for your people. Share all your secrets. Expose your

That was Sinead O'Connor from the War Child charity album entitled Help. Well, it's kind of a powerful moment from 1995 that was shortlisted on the Mercury Prize. We mentioned the Mercury Prize a lot this week and last week because they just came out with the shortlist. So when I can tie it in, I will on the night bus to London.

WMNF Tampa, that's the London Suede. We called them Suede before. First it was London Suede, then Suede. Now London Suede again. Who knows? With Disintegrate. Can you spell Disintegrate? I had trouble with it. It took me a while. And great comeback. That's shortlisted for a Mercury Prize as well. And now we're going to head over to Birmingham. Change up the pace a little bit on the night bus. UB40, Rat in Me Kitchen. Keep it locked, WMNF, Tampa.

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WMNF Tampa, Nick Drake, and Joey. That's specially played for a guy called Joey, if you can imagine that. He's a very nice guy that I met at the sushi place, and he says he's driving around at this hour. We often wonder who's driving around, who's listening at this hour. I was listening to Soul Before Sunrise on Saturday, well, Sunday morning, I guess, after the Saturday night shutdown. Great show from 12 until 6 a.m. on Saturday night. If you haven't listened, you need to do it. Hip hop and then just groovy stuff. I won't try to explain, but a great show. And I think we both wonder what we're doing on at this time of night. So let us know. Hope you're enjoying this show. Kind of like, what have I done to deserve this? Night bus to London, more than halfway through. Send an email to dj@wmnf.org.

Alabama 3 ain't going to Goa. Well, the night bus ain't going to Goa tonight, but we're going to keep heading around London and environs. ABC before that, be near me. Just a guilty pleasure. I have to do that at 4:52 in the morning. Joe Jackson, WMNF Tampa.

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WMNF Tampa. That's The Alarm, Rain in the Summertime. Very appropriate song. I got to meet Dave Sharp from The Alarm. He was living in New Orleans in like the late 90s, playing guitar at a little Irish bar, and we became friends. Very nice guy. Moving right along, the night bus continues. Tonight, the streets are ours. There's probably nobody on the streets except for the London bus. Keep it locked, Richard Hawley.

Gabriel on the night bus to London, Red Rain. Always love that song. And I don't know, there seems to be a rain theme going on, although today we didn't get much rain. Let's keep it going. And if you want to hear something, you can just text 813-433-0885, and I might be able to work it in. Stranglers.

Mornings can be the most difficult times of our day because we are often still wrestling with yesterday's problems while preparing to face the challenges of a new day. 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

Wow, Night Bus to London. That was an amazing track from Elbow called Newborn. I think that won the Mercury Prize in, I don't know, 1990, I can't guess, 2000, I'm going to guess. Just said I wasn't going to guess. Oh, I just saw Izzy K. He's in the house for the Wednesday Music Morning Show. I'm not sure if that's the title, but I'm glad to see him. His show is always great. Keep it locked on WMNF. Here's Richard Ashcroft, A Song for the Lovers.

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0: 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I invite you to join me and my assistant Nancy Johnson as we explore the roots and the fruits of this uniquely American music, the blues. As a full-service blues show, we remember and respect classic blues, but we also keep you current with the sounds of today. 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
2: 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You know,

that all the time. Is somebody who passed away, I guess, yesterday now, Dolly Parton. It was maybe 5 days ago. I was in the car with my girlfriend, and she came on the radio, probably on WMNF, because that's what we usually listen to. And I said, you know, the world's really messed up right now, but it's not so bad because we still have Dolly Parton. And I guess I spoke a little bit too soon, but usually I sign off the night bus to London with David Bowie, London Tata. But tonight I have to tie it in to the legend we lost. And I think you'll understand why with Paul McCartney and Ringo Starr on WMNF Tampa. And what's happening? Well, that didn't quite work out the way I wanted it to. Here we go. We're going to do this right.

morning, good morning, good morning, everybody. It is me, Izzy K, on the Wednesday morning show, or the morning show Wednesday, or the show of the day on Wednesday, whatever you like to call it. We are here. Well, I'm here. Yes, sad day yesterday in the music world. In the entire world, I mean, forget just the music, the whole persona of Dolly Parton was just above and beyond any normal person out there in the industry. So we do have a few songs, of course, to pay tribute to such a great, great individual. Absolutely. Please give me a buzz if you'd like to say hello at 813-239-9663, or you can text if you like at 813-433-0885. Or if you'd like to stay behind the scenes, the internal net, dj@wmnf.org. And yes, as always, Chick Corea from the Leprechaun album.

As I say these words, the aircraft carrier USS Abraham Lincoln is heading home. After an extended deployment that put it in the news, I'm guessing you might have seen some of the coverage. Their time at sea was extended to over 9 months, taking a toll on the crew. There were reported food shortages, resupply issues, exhaustion that comes from months at sea with no break at all. Stars and Stripes and Navy Times reported sailors attempting to jump overboard, though other journalists were unable to get that confirmed. What is life on this kind of Navy ship like during this kind of deployment? Well, years ago, we did an episode of our show on an aircraft carrier during a war in the same waters the Lincoln was in, the Arabian Sea. This is just a few months after September 11th. We were on the USS Stennis. They were dropping bombs in Afghanistan in the early stages of that war. And on that show, you really get a sense of the drudgery of so many of the jobs and also just how dangerous some of the jobs are. It is a very vivid picture. And so today, with the crew of the Lincoln in mind, we thought we would play you that hour. It is, I have to say, a surprisingly entertaining episode. We saw many things.

0: The Corrs. Haven't heard that song in a while, huh? Breathless. Off of In Blue. Izzy K with What a Cool Song That's All Over the Internet, huh? You ready?
1: Let me tell you.
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2: Thanks, Izzy. Good morning. I'm Lisa Marzilli with the WMNF News headlines. It's 6:30. Health officials across the Tampa Bay area are stepping up mosquito control efforts as the number of locally acquired dengue fever cases continues to rise. In Hillsborough County, 30 people have been confirmed to have contracted dengue fever from local mosquito bites since July. Another 21 preliminary tests are showing positive results. Most people infected with dengue experience mild to moderate illness and recover on their own. Symptoms can include fever, vomiting, body aches, and skin rashes. The county is targeting areas where health officials believe dengue-carrying mosquitoes are most active, using helicopters, trucks, and crews equipped with backpack sprayers. On Monday night, three helicopters treated about 30,000 acres in an area east of the I-4 and I-275 corridor, where officials believe some of the first local cases were concentrated. Officials are also asking residents to eliminate standing water around their homes. A Hernando County jury voted unanimously yesterday that Jeffrey Crum Sr. should be put to death for the 1993 kidnapping and murder of Jennifer Odom. The 12-year-old was abducted after she stepped off a school bus on a Friday afternoon near her home in rural Pasco County. A widespread search for Odom ended 6 days later when a couple found her body in an abandoned orange grove off Powell Road in southern Hernando County. The Tampa Bay Times reports her murder went unsolved for three decades. The jury's decision took 2.5 hours and came on what would have been Odom's 46th birthday. Prior crimes, which also included a 1986 Hillsborough County rape for which Crum served prison time, were among the factors the state cited to qualify death as a possible punishment. U.S. Representative Byron Donalds has picked his running mate. Douglas Soule reports the Republican gubernatorial nominee has chosen State Senator Brian Avila.
3: The lieutenant governor is a largely ceremonial position, but it's next in the line of succession. Donalds wants Avila to be his.
4: I wanted a proven warrior to stand right beside me. Brian is a conservative fighter with more than a decade in the Florida legislature delivering real results.
3: Avila is a Miami lawmaker and a Cuban American.
5: My parents fled communist Cuba and left behind their home and their business because they knew what happens when government takes over, when freedom despairs, and when socialism turns an opportunity into misery.
3: Democratic gubernatorial candidate David Jolly chose Gwen Graham. She's a former congresswoman and daughter of the late Florida governor and U.S. Senator Bob Graham. I'm Douglas Soule in Tallahassee.
2: Hillsborough County Supervisor of Elections Craig Latimer announced yesterday that the canvassing board had certified the official results of the 2026 primary election. The canvassing board also conducted a post-election audit, which confirmed the accuracy of the tabulation equipment and the results reporting. Official election results and post-election audit reports can be found at votehillsborough.gov. Manatee County commissioners voted against adding license plate readers at county facilities yesterday. WFLA reports commissioners said they wanted to use the authority they have over the technology to protect citizen privacy. Commissioner Bob McCann said he's in favor of getting rid of flock cameras altogether. Commissioner Jason Bearden echoed the same sentiment, saying, "I'm going to be honest, I want these dang things gone." The commission then voted yesterday not to approve the installation of flock license plate readers at county facilities, parks, or buildings. It's going to be partly sunny today with a high of 92 and a 40% chance of scattered rain. Lows tonight will be in the upper 70s, and the same forecast is on tap for Thursday. I'm Lisa Marzilli. 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

about this one, Freddie? Oh, yes, this is good stuff. Check it out. Luna Azul, Old Souls. Beautiful stuff. Beautiful. Here you go, Fred. WMNF 88.5 with Izzy K on the morning show when...

Oh, yeah. From the kings of the 60s to one of the queens of the 80s. I love to say this. Chaka Khan, Chaka Khan. Chaka Khan, Chaka Khan, Chaka Khan. Oh, ain't nobody but Chaka Khan on the Wednesday morning show. 6:47 in the a.m. Get your stuff out of the bed, baby.

some Keisha Cole. That's right. Dr. Bob, I got your stuff right here, because why not play this song when it's 95 degrees every day in Tampa, Florida? We'll sing in the sunshine. Thanks for listening, Doc. Oh, good stuff. Good stuff from the 60s, brothers and sisters.

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Oh, good morning, everybody. A little Goldford. Take us up to NPR News.

about it, huh? A little bit of Carlos. Little bit of Carlos. Maria on WMNF 88.5 with Izzy K on the Wednesday morning show.

I don't play enough of Aaron Neville or Linda Ronstadt. What a duet, huh? Absolutely. How about kicking one back in the high 60s? A little bit of Hollies on WMNF with Izzy K. Morning Show Wednesday, brothers and sisters. Good morning.

little bit of Josh Turner, some twang on WMNF 88.5 with Izzy K on the Wednesday morning show. Yeah. So you know what's really cool? 54 years ago this week, this one-hit wonder was killer, and we still love it today. 100%. 1,000%. Little bit of Looking Glass on WMNF. Izzy K on the Wednesday morning show. Check it out. It is 7:25 in the a.m.

0: Hi, this is David Diaz with Jazz Connections on WMNF. 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
2: 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Good morning. I'm Lisa Marzilli with the WMNF News headlines. It's 7:30. Neighbors are questioning the police use of force in the death of a St. Petersburg man following a mental health call. 10 Tampa Bay reports the Pinellas County's Use of Deadly Force Investigative Task Force is investigating the death of 48-year-old Brian Papal. According to the Pinellas County Sheriff's Office, police responded late Saturday morning after Papal's stepmother reported he was experiencing a mental health crisis. Sheriff's officials say Papal came out of the residence and immediately attacked officers and that they defended themselves, taking Papal to the ground during the struggle. Once Papal was in custody, investigators say officers noticed he was not breathing. However, a neighbor who says she witnessed the encounter says she saw officers repeatedly tasing Papal at least five times. The Pinellas County Sheriff's Office would not confirm to the news outlet whether a taser was used on Papal, saying it is an open and active investigation. Governor Ron DeSantis announced Floridians may soon face new restrictions on purchases with EBT cards. These include changes to the state's Temporary Assistance for Needy Families program, or TANF. Among the restrictions are the purchase of entertainment tickets, tattoos, tobacco and vaping products, adult material, video games, theme park subscriptions, and similar luxury services. DeSantis claimed the restrictions are aimed at reducing fraud and support a pathway to self-sufficiency.
3: These are grants for folks who, you know, sometimes through no fault of their own have fallen hard on their luck, and it's part of having a safety net so people, you know, don't fall through the cracks, have something to stabilize with and to get situated and to start doing better in life, particularly when you have to raise kids. But it's also the case that that money should be going to things that are really essential.
2: The changes to TANF and EBT cards come soon after Florida increased restrictions on food stamps. Interim Secretary for the Florida Department of Children and Families, Kate Williams, spoke at a press conference in Tampa.
4: Florida has already successfully implemented a similar policy change through Healthy SNAP, which launched in April to better align allowable purchases with the program's nutritional purpose. The department restricted SNAP benefits from being used to purchase soda, candy, energy drinks, and ultra-processed prepared desserts.
2: In June, a federal judge reversed those changes. A month later, the Center on Budget and Policy Priorities released a report warning SNAP is facing its fastest decline in decades. Some organizations claim the increase in restrictions to food and cash assistance programs can reinforce stigma against recipients and deter enrollment, leading to a growing hunger crisis. There is no timeline yet for when those restrictions would begin. A St. Pete Beach woman was arrested last week after going to the Pinellas County Supervisor of Elections office seeking answers about why she was prevented from voting in the Republican primary. Lauren Mones tells 10 Tampa Bay she registered to vote in Florida about 5 years ago and was certain she selected Republican, but the precinct register had her as no party affiliation. Florida is a closed primary state, meaning voters must be registered within the political party whose candidates they want to vote for in a primary. After being turned away from the Republican primary, Mones said she drove to the Supervisor of Elections office in Largo to find out what had happened to her registration. She began recording the interaction on her phone. The conversation soon became confrontational, according to the news outlet. Moans was arrested by Largo police on a trespassing charge on August 18th, the same day as Florida's primary. The elections office disputes Moans' account of her voter history. According to a spokesperson, elections records show that Moans was never registered as a Republican. Moans has hired an attorney and says she plans to fight the charges. It's going to be partly sunny today with a high of 92 and a 40% chance of some scattered rain. Lows tonight will be in the upper 70s, and the same forecast is on tap for Thursday. I'm Lisa Marzilli. 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

awesome Marcus King, and how about one of the greats that has kept us going for six decades, a little bit of Paul Simon on WMNF with Izzy Kidd. Oh, good stuff, huh? Off of the essential Paul Simon, which is total great stuff. Great stuff.

always on your side, Joy Crooks. Well, as we know, we had a very sad day in the music industry yesterday, and, well, she just played with the best. Here is her version with Paul McCartney and Ringo Starr of the 1970 hit Let It Be, Dolly Parton.

Well, there you go, Miss Lauryn Hill. I love everything she does. Next week, Killing Me Softly, her version of it. And in the meantime, let's kick some A here with the Kickin' A original, Jerry Lee Lewis.

0: there, it's DJ Spaceship. 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
1: Roughest place in town. Tin Pan Alley. Stevie Ray Vaughan. On the Wednesday morning show. Izzy K here. Almost 8 o'clock. Stay tuned a little bit for NPR News and back to the music. Yes, this is good stuff, huh? WMNF.

Gypsy Kings. That got you dancing, didn't it? Banging on the dashboard? Yep-o. How about some Simply Red on WMNF with Izzy K? Off the Stars album. Great album. Such a great band all the time. I probably play them every week or two. Mike Hucknall and the gang on Simply Red.

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And we'll see you this week on Music of the Isles from WMNF.

little REM, huh? So last week I had a request. They said, Izzy, on all your soul shows back in the day, you used to play these guys all the time and you never play them anymore. I said, you know, you're right. And they're too good of a band not to be played. So here we go. Some War. On WMNF with Izzy K on the Wednesday morning show. Slipping into darkness. Good morning, everybody.

turn it up. Put the funk in the music this morning.

0: Hi, this is Miss Julie. Our next week-long membership drive begins at 9 a.m. on Tuesday, September 22nd, and goes through the morning of September 29th. 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
1: Good morning, all brothers and sisters, children of all ages. Izzy K on the Wednesday morning show, or the morning show Wednesday, as I'd like to say, just to be different. 8:29 in the morning, news coming up with Lisa shortly. We're going to run it through the traffic, which is just the band, not the traffic jam, or not the traffic on the highway. Stevie Winwood and company. Yes, I'm glad. 1960, I don't know, eight? Something like that, off the John Barleycorn album, John Barleycorn Must Die.

0: righty then. How about some news, Lisa?
1: All right. Thanks, Izzy. Good morning. I'm Lisa Marzilli with the WMNF News headlines. It's 8:30. Officials with Tampa's Barrio Latino Commission held a public hearing yesterday on a proposed Live Nation concert venue project in Ybor City's Gasworks District. The 4,300-seat venue would be located on North 15th Street. Spectrum News reports there are major concerns about impacts on the aesthetics of the area and preservation of the existing historic landscape, including old grand oak trees. Opponents of the project, including Tom DeGeorge, argue that a large corporate-owned venue could change the character of Ybor City and make it harder for smaller independent venues to survive. DeGeorge, former owner of Crowbar, was one of those who came to speak out against the project yesterday. But the Tampa Bay Times is reporting that before most had a chance to comment and before construction plans for the new venue could be shared, Commission Chair Rich Simmons said that multiple conditions placed on the developer had not been addressed, and he rescheduled the meeting for October 27th. A petition against the Live Nation venue started earlier this year has garnered more than 13,000 signatures. During a press conference in Tampa yesterday, Governor Ron DeSantis announced that Florida is working to set new restrictions on EBT cards and the state's Temporary Assistance for Needy Families program.
2: I'm proud to announce that Florida will be the first state in the nation to restrict temporary cash assistance benefits from being used for inappropriate and non-essential purchases. For example, no tobacco and vaping products with EBT cards and TANF grants, no drugs or intoxicants with EBT cards and TANF grants, no adult material. You can get adult material in the gas station. No video games, entertainment tickets, theme park subscriptions, no tattoos, no tanning beds, other, you know, more luxury services, no fortune-telling services.
1: DeSantis said the state has been working with the federal government to implement these restrictions. Interim Secretary for the Florida Department of Children and Families, Kate Williams, said eligibility and benefit amounts will remain the same.
3: Families do not need to take any action at this time and can expect advance notice and communication from the department explaining when the restrictions will take effect and exactly what they can expect. Families will continue to be able to use their benefits for everyday necessities, including fresh produce at a farmer's market or a grocery store, medicine at a pharmacy, and clothing and other essential items for their children.
1: The state is still awaiting federal authorization. Pinellas could soon formally reiterate that it will not allow large-scale data centers in unincorporated parts of the county. The Tampa Bay Times reports Commissioner Dave Edgars proposed drafting a resolution at yesterday's county commission meeting. His request comes after Commissioner Kathleen Peters asked for a ban in April. Earlier this month, Hillsborough County commissioners agreed to draft a ban that would take effect next year. County Administrator Barry Burton said Pinellas has not received any formal data center applications, but said there have been two inquiries, one in the unincorporated area of the county and one in Pinellas Park. Commissioner Brian Scott said a resolution would be a really smart thing to do because there's a lot of angst out in the public on this particular item. Commissioners in Manatee County voted against adding license plate readers at county facilities yesterday. WFLA reports commissioners said they want to use their authority they have over the technology to protect citizen privacy. Commissioner Bob McCann said he was in favor of getting rid of flock cameras altogether. Commissioner Jason Bearden echoed the same sentiment, saying, "I'm going to be honest, I want these dang things gone." The commission voted yesterday not to approve the installation of flock license plate readers at county facilities, parks, or buildings. Health officials across the Tampa Bay area are stepping up mosquito control efforts as the number of locally acquired dengue fever cases continue to rise. 30 people in Hillsborough County have been confirmed to have contracted dengue fever from local mosquito bites since July. Another 21 preliminary tests are now showing positive results. The county is targeting areas where health officials believe the mosquitoes are most active, using helicopters, trucks, and crews equipped with backpack sprayers. Officials are also asking residents to eliminate standing water around their homes. Most infected people with dengue experience mild to moderate illness and recover on their own. Symptoms can include fever, vomiting, body aches, and skin rashes. In traffic, a multi-vehicle crash in Hillsborough County on the Selman Expressway at 50th Street has the right lane blocked. In weather, it's going to be partly sunny today with a high of 92. And a 40% chance for some scattered afternoon rain. Lows tonight will be in the upper 70s, and the same forecast is on tap for Thursday. I'm Lisa Marzilli. 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

Wayne, Kenny Wayne Shepherd. Pick that guitar apart, huh? WMNF 88.5 with Izzy K on the morning Wednesday show, or the Wednesday morning show, or some show on Wednesday. You know what's cool about WMNF? You can steal music from other DJs. Oh, yeah. I heard this morning driving in at 5:30. Sam Fender, Olivia Dean. Check it out on WMNF on the Wednesday morning show.

Oh, good stuff, huh? Thank you, Christian, for letting me steal this song from your morning show, early morning show. Rain Me In, Olivia Dean, Sam Fender. Good stuff. And now some great stuff. Rare to do a show without Luther. Oh, yes, WMNF 88.5 with Izzy K on the morning show Wednesday, every Wednesday morning. That's right, 6 o'clock to 9 a.m. That's right, early bird special, baby.

0: Florida native Tom Petty will be turning 76 this year, so WMNF will be celebrating his birthday with a full night of his music. 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
1: It is that time, brothers and sisters. That's right. A little bit of Dan. Steely Dan, if you don't know who it is. S&D. Donald Fagen, Walter Becker and Company on WMNF. 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

usually the end of the show. We play the last minute or two of the Stones' Can't You Hear Me Knocking, but today, nope. Just in between the end of the show. Good morning, everybody. Izzy K on the Wednesday morning show. You know, musicians come and go, and of course, that's the way it is in this happening world. But I got to tell you, Dolly Parton was a gut punch. Yep, and I'm not a big country music fan, but it's not even the country music. It's just the whole thing of Dolly, you know? I hope you play some of her music in the next couple days. Of course, the respect is totally out there. The Empire State Building is lighting up pink. That's right. Our president has put the flags at half-mast till September 1st to honor Dolly Parton. I gotta tell you, what a person, huh? What a person. We could be half as good as this one. Things will be so, so great. My last song of the morning will be by Dolly Parton. It'll take us up to Democracy Now. Good morning, everybody. See you next week.

0: Orville Peck. He is on tour right now, but not coming to Florida. New album out is Mule, and it drops, I think around the middle of September or so. Anyway, that's the hit off of it. And it goes out to Lori Lou, because she played me, Orville Peck, for her show yesterday on the Lulus. New show coming up. Annie Miles is in the chair on Midpoint. The news is next. This is WMNF Tampa.
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1: Good morning, good morning. Welcome again to Voices of the Bay and Beyond with Annie Miles. I want to say thank you to all of our listeners in Tampa, St. Pete, Sarasota, and surrounding areas. We are going to have an awesome show today, an awesome, awesome show. So you guys that know Miss Annie, you know I love talking about the community, the things that's going on in the community, the news, the politics, you know, the organizations that are doing things to uplift us, because that's so important. As I always say, we are all connected. We are all connected. And I'm so happy to be here today with my guest. When I say to you, when I met her, my spirit was so filled because, again, it was an organic meeting, okay? And we just had a conversation. And in speaking with her, I found out what she does for the community, how she is leaving a legacy for those that are not from her own family, but from those that are around all of us. And her legacy is affecting all of us each and every day. So each time you come and tune into the Voices of the Bay and Beyond with Miss Annie, please know it's always going to be about you, how I can serve you, how I can be a resource for you, how I can help you to make your life and those around you more self-sustainable, more beneficial, and all of those good things. Okay? So we want to have fun today. I want to give you an introduction of someone that, based on the name of her business, it stands out when you hear what she does. She is indeed in a league of her own. I have with me today in the studio Stephanie Coonrod, and I want to say to you, she is an awesome, awesome woman, and she is a blessing to those that she helps to help their lives be more quality of life. Let me say it that way. So, Stephanie, thank you so much for joining me today in the studio.
2: Annie, thank you so much. It's a blessing to be here to represent the people that we represent and serve in our community.
1: Yes. So I'm going to start off from the beginning. Okay. Like I stated in the introduction, you are indeed in a league of your own. But where did that name come from?
2: Basically, my son Justin played in Oxford, Alabama for a special needs league up there, and it was called A League of Our Own. And through my, I'd say, mommy fog brain, I put A League of Their Own, and it just stuck. And Dennis and I make jokes about it all the time, that it was supposed to be A League of Our Own for Tampa, because I had spoken with A League of Our Own up there and said, can I use your name? I want to share what you did with us for years with the people down here in Tampa. And they were like, yeah, you know, go for it. And so whenever I wrote up the paperwork, I put in A League of Their Own. And I think it was meant to be that way, because even though the movie was about the women of baseball and their journey, this is about how children grow up their short time as children, but as adults with kid-like and loving behaviors are stuck in adult bodies for so long, and they deserve the highlight for as long as they're adults.
1: Absolutely. So again, as you're speaking to this about, as you're speaking about this now, it brings up so many good feelings, because I love seeing people doing things for others.
2: Yes.
1: And because this is a group of individuals that you saw a need to make sure that they were exposed, that they were seen, you know, and so that they can have the life that they deserve, which is having fun, you know. So when I look at your brochure, it's include a baseball league for adults with disabilities. What was the, I got the name, what was the passion that drove you to start it?
2: Well, you know, my husband and I and my children, other than my son, my daughters were affected by what my husband and I were affected by in the community, that there wasn't programs for children with autism. My son, you know, when he was born, my husband used to be in sports, and his whole thing when we had our son was, great, now I have a little Jess to do wrestling, play baseball, do football, you know, someone that could be his little buddy, you know. And when our son was 14 months of age, he just, it was like a switch went off and it went the other way. And so for us, it was not disappointing, but it was a new journey. And I want to just always let people know we're not alone in this anymore.
1: Absolutely.
2: And so seeing my friends with disabilities, my very best friend, Jeannie Bomez, her son has trisomy 8 and cerebral palsy. So he would never have a league that would adapt to him. Mm-hmm. And then my son wouldn't be able to play in normal developing baseball. And that broke our hearts because there wasn't really anything here in the Tampa Bay area, but a couple mini little clinics,
1: right?
2: Which is fine, but we want something sustainable that they can play in spring and fall.
1: Wow.
2: And that they are lifted up just as high with the children and getting the donations in and making this a legacy. So whenever Dennis Mueller and Stephanie Coonrod walk away, it keeps going.
1: Absolutely. And that's why I made sure I made that statement in the introduction. This is a legacy that you're leaving.
2: Yeah.
1: Okay. So when you speak of donations, I do want everyone to know that you are a 501c3 organization.
2: Yes.
1: Correct. And I want them to know, if you have any questions, you know, for Ms. Stephanie, if you have any questions about a league of their own, how you can get involved, become a volunteer, please reach out to us today at 813-239-9663. Or you can email dj@wmnf.org. Or you can text us at 813-433-0885. So, Stephanie, what I want you to do as well, as we continue, I want you to leave how they can contact you directly.
2: Okay.
1: I want you to say your email, your website and everything. So give that to us.
2: Okay. So I tried to make everything really easy because you know how typing everything out, mm-hmm. some people like myself who have mom brain half the time. It's ALOTOTampa.org. That's the acronym for A League of Their Own, Tampa.org. So that is where they can reach out at any time via chat. My cell phone number is 813-743-7883. And if you don't get me, please leave a voicemail. I will call you back. Text me. I will call you back. But I'm literally on the phone probably about 4 to 5 hours a day answering questions, trying to get sponsors,
1: yes.
2: and doing events. So that's the two ways. And then my email is the same thing, ALOTOTampa@gmail.com. Okay. And if you know Dennis Mueller and you'd like to reach out to him as well, it's ROOFSuper1@gmail.com.
1: I like that.
2: Yeah, he's like contractor management, and he's a real good guy.
1: Awesome.
2: I love and I'm blessed to work with him.
1: Awesome.
2: Yeah.
1: Now, one of the things, when she first gave me that email, guys, I was like, okay, a lot of, then she said, no, it's just the first initial of the
2: name. Yeah.
1: So it's ALOTOTampa.org. Now, the other thing I want to mention, because you're a 501c3,
2: mm-hmm.
1: you know, and when we first started talking about the organization, I'm thinking you were just here in Tampa.
2: Yeah.
1: But I'm also now finding out that you have another location in Apollo Beach that you guys play at.
2: Well, we play in Apollo Beach, but it's going to be called A League of Their Own Riverview.
1: Mm-hmm.
2: Dennis and myself, Abraham Augusto and Jess Coonrod, are the board of Tampa.
1: Okay.
2: And what we're going to do is we're going to start, we're basically just doing it in small increments. But my field of dreams, mm-hmm. my baseball dream, is for every city that I can get to work with me, you know, like four strong people that I can walk away from those locations once they're built and they're running.
1: Mm-hmm.
2: A League of Their Own Tampa will be A League of Their Own Tampa Bay, and then each location will have their own name.
1: Oh,
2: like,
1: nice.
2: Like right now, there's A League of Their Own
1: Riverview.org.
2: Okay. So mm-hmm. it's ALOTOriverview.org. We don't have a location for Riverview yet.
1: Gotcha.
2: So I'm working with a couple of business partners in the community.
1: To get something up.
2: Yes. And wow. I've already got the the proposal and the diagram and the dream. So Riverview will have a premier adult sports complex, mm-hmm. hopefully in the next 2 years, with Hillsborough County Parks and Recreation's help.
1: So I know we're mentioning that this is for adults, but what is the age range when they can begin to become a part of A League of Their Own?
2: Well, when they become adults, they're 18 years old. Mm-hmm. So people move here and they don't know about the Young League, which is buddybaseball.org. Russ Oberlinking runs that league with like a massive amount of volunteers that are faithful and are there every year. And my son started there. And the reason why we have A League of Their Own Tampa is because Dennis Mueller's son, Zach, and my son, Justin, started in the youth league. And then they had nowhere to go after that. There was nothing here. So my husband, Jess, and my business partner, Dennis Mueller, mm-hmm. we decided, hey, let's start a League of Their Own Tampa. And that's what we did.
1: Okay, well, it looks like we have some callers coming in that wants to go ahead and ask you some questions. Okay, let's go ahead and get you started. Good morning, caller. You're on the air.
3: Yes, I'm inquiring about the lady that's talking about the League of Their Own baseball league.
1: Yes, yes. That'd be Stephanie Coonrod.
3: yes. I was inquiring about when do the season start? And how long does the season last? How many games is in a season?
2: Well, thank you so much for asking that. Okay, so our league is in the fall. We are registering right now, August through end of September. Then we order the uniforms in October, and we have our meet and greet at the field location, 6710 East White Way Drive. And we have the meet and greet and give them their uniforms and their team assignments, and they get to meet the coaches and the volunteers. And so the first game this season will be December 5th at that location. And there's 10. There's 10 games usually with the holiday break.
3: Okay. And is it one season per year, or do you have like multiple seasons?
2: Well, right now we share the field with the youth for the Temple Terrace complex. So what we do is the reason why I created the Riverview League with my board members on that side, which is David Ramos and Abe Augustos, Jess Coonrod, my husband, and Dennis is now on board.
1: Give me one second, Stephanie. Can you turn I think you have your radio on. Can you turn it down because we're getting some back noise?
3: Oh, I'm sorry.
1: All right, perfect.
2: It's okay. We all make that mistake, I'm sure. But anyway, so the board for Riverview, we started that league because it's now the spring league, which would run registration February, March beginning, order uniforms, and then they would play April, May, and the middle of June. We'd have the end of season. So the reason for the Riverview location was because we didn't have a place to play for spring. Mm. And, you know, Dennis is fully engulfed in our league for fall and buddy baseball for both of their seasons. And I just knew that he was busy, and I had a dream to make more locations.
1: I see, so there was a need for it.
2: Yeah, so that's why we have the Riverview League, which is ALOTORiverview.org. And if you ever have questions, just reach out, and I can email you information or answer any questions on a one-on-one basis, too.
3: Oh, and that's great. So each game... is it like a full game? How do you structure your game?
2: Well,
3: a certain amount of innings?
2: Most of our adults, you know, some of them have physical disabilities to where they can get overheated, have seizures. So we are all pretty active in seeing, is three innings feasible? Or in that third inning, should we just call it, you know? Because we have had two players in the past have seizures during the games. And you know that our goal is to make it safe and for them to play their way. So we try to do at least two innings. And those games each last 1 hour.
1: Okay. I want to ask a question along with that. And thank you, Carla, so much for your questions so we can get this information out. This is how important this truly is. But
3: Also, before you proceed, I just want to just let her know this is a wonderful thing that she's doing. I'm very much a fan of Inclusive Matters movement.
1: Absolutely.
3: And what she has going on is truly a blessing. I'm quite sure these players have really enjoyed this, and I just wish you continued success.
2: Thank you.
3: God bless you, Stephanie.
2: Thank you so much. Thank you.
1: Thank you so much, Carla, for your call. Let me ask you this, Ms. Stephanie. What does a volunteer actually do during the game?
2: Well, I know it's really hard sometimes to define in one conversation, so I've posted on the volunteer link, what a volunteer actually does at the league. So just a quick recap, I would say a lot of times you'll just hang out either in the dugout, make sure they're drinking water between innings. Some of them are nonverbal. So you're like, you know, put your helmet on for batter up. Let's stand in the circle, you know, get them ready or run with them. Some of them need help batting. Some of them need help with instruction, staying on focus. Many of our players are strong hitters. I'm talking, we have three of them that hit it out of the park. And we're like so thankful that they get this opportunity. So basically volunteers just give about an hour of their time, nine games. So it's 9 hours of amazing love and encouragement for these adults. And, you know, we do have a registration for adults, which is just $20, but that's just to cover their shirts. Okay. But you know, if they can't pay, we still want them.
1: Right. The reason I asked it, because you stated two of the players, they caught a seizure.
2: Yes.
1: So that's very important for the volunteers to know if they've never worked with anyone with a disability, that you guys do take them through that process on what it entails, on how they can help if they were to be in a situation such as that. So with some of the people that are there, are they CPR certified and everything?
2: Yes.
1: Okay. That's very important.
2: Yes. I just want to stress that we have people like Miss Katia Wallace. She's a CNA. My daughter's an RN. I am CPR and first aid certified.
1: I am too.
2: And and the electrode machine. Mm-hmm. We don't have an electrode machine yet. I'm hoping not to ever have to use that, but we always have first aid kits on the field. We have ice and we have ice packs to help them should anything happen. Dennis set up some, when we had a spring like game once, or it was hot, he set up these buckets with those automatic fans that are like AC units, kind of. Mm-hmm. So we do adjust to those situations. And now that I had the Riverview League, I've implemented an ice bucket with cooling towels that were donated to us. Yeah. And I think Tampa is going to pick that up and do it too, because we're in the fall. So it's not as hot, you know, in the fall. Yeah. But definitely we have safety measures in place. We have a lot of people monitoring the players in the dugout, and we always have them hydrating.
1: The reason this was so important to me when we first had our conversation is because you always see, you know, the schools, you know, doing the football, you know, league and everything, and kids getting registered and whatnot. But you very rarely hear about this, you know, having a baseball league for adults that have disabilities.
2: Yes.
1: So I think this is just absolutely awesome. When we first started the conversation, it just touched my heart so much. So I wanted you to come on the air, and I wanted to know, what would you say to a family member that's at home who has an adult with a disability sitting at home and not participating in anything? What would you say to them?
2: Sorry. I would say, I didn't think my son could do this. And sorry, I had a little choke there.
1: Oh, you're fine.
2: I didn't think my son could do this, and so when he got involved in Buddy Baseball, I saw that I was holding him back. Mm-hmm. As parents, we want to protect our children. And I think that we're sitting them at home and we're trying to keep them pacified so that they don't get hurt. Well, I've seen people that are unambulatory come here and have the biggest smiles, the biggest reactions. And if we don't include them and let them at least try, how are we going to know?
1: Exactly.
2: And that's what it took, was my husband and I get him involved in baseball. He's in tennisforfun.org. He plays tennis with them, and they take him to Special Olympics with that. And then also we have, you know, taekwondo for my son.
1: Oh, that's awesome.
2: He's been doing karate for 10 years. And let me tell you, it brought my son out of himself when I put him in an adult training center.
1: So because of your own personal experience, this is why you saw that this was a need and something that you wanted to start.
2: Yeah.
1: And that's very important, because most families may be feeling, you know, their child can't do anything, you know, and they may have all these preconceived notions in their own minds, you know, on what may be hindering them.
2: Yes.
1: But in actuality, unless you get them out there to let them know, hey, you can do this too, regardless of what your disability may be, you know, it's actually uplifting them.
2: Yeah. We have fear. Mm-hmm. We have, it's like an abyss for us. We don't know what's going to happen for them should we pass away. So we're constantly in fear that we're not doing the right things. So I do have to say, you have to have a plan of action for your child, your adult child. When you pass away, don't wait, because I just lost a friend whose son was playing with us and there was nothing in place. And now he's up in the air and it's scary, and we just love him to pieces. And that's what this is about too, is I have a lot of resources and I work with people in the community, and they ask me questions and I give them the answers.
1: Right.
2: Because you got to know where to go and who to talk to, and that's the connection.
1: I love this. And for me, it's always about the resources and connections.
2: Yeah.
1: Now let's go on that a little bit more. I want to touch base on that. We have another caller coming in. So you're waking people up. Yeah. I love this. This is exactly what I wanted. In regards to that, you're actually an advocate, you know, for those, you know, that may not have it, right? Just as you mentioned, someone that was on the team, a parent passed away, and now they're up in the air on what's going to happen next. And you're still stepping in, and this is going beyond of just doing, you know, the league, you know, and I love that. So what would be the best thing for you when you say to someone, let us help you because we're a family?
2: Yeah.
1: That's part of the conversation that we had when we first did this. it's a family.
2: Yeah.
1: Right? So what else would you say to them in regards to whatever notion or thing they may have in their head to say, no, I don't think we can do this, or I'm afraid to do this? What would you say to them?
2: Well, I do know that anytime we need financial backing, that people show up for us. Right. And Dennis and I both have amazing connections in the community. And I think being a part of your local chamber, we are part of Brandon Riverview Chamber of Commerce. They have been instrumental with Abe Augusto's help being the honorary mayor. Mm-hmm. We had a great team working from BRCC to bring in funds, doing a bunch of different activities, and we raised $7,982 to get Riverview off the floor.
1: That's awesome.
2: And if I didn't have the help of Forest Financial with Aubrey Eikenberry, I'm going to tell you, it would have been hard to do that program because we didn't have equipment yet. You know, we weren't sustainable yet.
1: How many team members do you have right now?
2: Well, on the Tampa League, we are registering right now. And last year, we only had 50 players. This year, before registration even has ended, we have 60 registered players.
1: Wow.
2: And an expectation of 20 more at least.
1: Because registration is still open,
2: yes,
1: right? When does registration end?
2: I have to cut it off. Dennis and the board and I decided that in order to order the uniforms and ensure everything's accurate, we have to be able to get the insurance and stuff. So the end of September is the deadline.
1: What's the date? The 30th?
2: I think, mm-hmm. September has 31 days?
1: No, 30 days.
2: 30 days, mm-hmm. So 30 days has September, yeah.
1: Okay.
2: So,
1: all right, let's take this caller.
2: Okay.
1: Awesome. All right. Good morning, caller. You're on the air. Good morning, caller. You're on the air.
4: Good morning.
1: Good morning. Welcome to Voices of the Bay and Beyond, Miss Sandy. We're on the air today with Stephanie Conrad. How can we help you?
4: Hi, I was wondering who can volunteer, like what is required to volunteer?
2: I always say high school students and above, because they need volunteer hours to graduate and to get the scholarship grants through Florida's program. So we will take, I would almost say like 15 years and older is the best, because they have a little bit more of an acumen to helping the adults get through each step. You know, they understand, you know, how to take care of themselves a little more to be able to assist them. But we're always willing to take anyone, you know, high school age and up. We have some volunteers out there that are like 60, 70 years old. So, I mean, we have no limit of age, really. Yeah.
4: Cool. Okay. And then also, what is the pricing for the people that want to be involved, for the people that want to play in the league?
1: Did you say processing or pricing?
4: Pricing.
1: Well, you can email her and get that information more directly. Okay. Stephanie, go ahead and get your email again.
2: AlotoTampa@gmail.com.
4: Excellent. And last question, for the people that want to be involved but don't really have the time, how much donation, like, do you take any size donations?
2: And you can donate $5. You can donate $100. You can donate $1,000. We will take your donation at what you can afford. Mm-hmm. And also, we just appreciate anything. We want everyone to be involved because you're partnering with our league. It's you're part of it as well.
1: Absolutely.
2: So yeah.
1: And I love that question, Carla. What was your name?
4: Danae,
1: I love that question. For our listeners, please understand what Ms. Stephanie just stated to you. Any donation will help, because what you're doing is being a part of the legacy. These individuals, if you donate and you're not able to make the games, still know that that means you played a part in helping these people have a better quality of life. Okay, so that's very important. So thank you for that question right there, because I think a lot of times people forget that.
2: Yeah.
1: You know, when you make donations to organizations that's helping individuals, you're a part of their legacy.
2: Yeah.
1: That's what it's all about. Again, we are all connected regardless of our geographical area. So wherever you are listening to Voices of the Bay and Beyond with Ms. Sandy, you're hearing these type of conversations, please feel free to call in 813-239-9663 or email us, because we get that email, the emails as well, dj@wmnf.org. Or you can text 813-433-0885. Thank you so much. Do you have one more question for Stephanie?
4: No, that was it. Thank you so much for the magnificent work, because I know how hard it is, you know, to find things for them.
2: Yes.
4: So thank you.
2: Thank you so much for spreading the word about us, and hope you have a great day.
1: Absolutely. So let me ask you this. I know you have a lot of people that participate.
2: Yeah.
1: For you, what do you see the change in the players? when they come aboard, whether it be their first time or if they coming back, what's the change that you personally see within them?
2: Well, I do know that a lot of our players, when they see the same people volunteering, they look forward to them coming. Mm-hmm. And, you know, there's so many people that I talk to in one day that... there's so many people that I talk to in one day when I'm there on the field that I just, everybody, I just want to be able to give them each individual time because they're all special. So they're like, hey, and they give me hugs. We have this one player, Josh Padgett. As soon as he sees me, he's like, hey, yeet, yeet. And he's just so energetic. And Josh Fox gives me the biggest hugs. He's as tall as the Green Mile guy.
1: You know, I love you because you're obviously you're very good with names.
2: Yeah. Okay. Oh, I know every single player's name, date of birth.
1: Love that.
2: Yeah.
1: And she's speaking about them. I can see the passion in her. Yeah. You can't hear it. I can see it and feel the passion within her. That's why I wanted her to come on to share it, because I wanted her to get this message out so much. And when you get that hug.
2: Yeah.
1: You know.
2: Oh, it's soft, warm from Josh. It's like having a teddy bear. He's amazing. Josh Fox, if you don't feel well, I'll bring him over and he'll give you a hug and you're just going to be all better.
1: That is awesome.
2: And his mom's amazing, too.
1: Now, I know we already have kind of like made a distinction on kind of the difference between the regular baseball mm-hmm. and mm-hmm. the adults that you're serving. But for you, what's the major difference that you see with the league compared to traditional sports?
2: Well, we give more time. Mm-hmm. We are more in tune with what they need. And everyone gets a hit.
1: Right.
2: Like everyone, even if they can't hit the ball, we put the tee up for them. Some of them don't want that tee. They're like, I'm going to hit this ball.
1: Right.
2: We do have a limit of 7. Mm-hmm. We try to limit it 7 because we want everybody to have fun.
1: Right.
2: But we have a few people that hit it out of the park on the first hit.
1: Wow.
2: So we have amazing players that just have a small change in their mindset to keep them from normal developing sports.
1: Mm-hmm.
2: So this inclusion just gives them that I'm a star. I'm an amazing player. And Dennis has always told me it's not about what we can, you know, get them or whatever. It's about them playing
1: exactly.
2: the baseball.
1: Exactly.
2: Yeah.
1: It has to be about them.
2: Yes.
1: That's the most important thing. Now, with that being said, I know we also had a discussion that you have some people that's not physically able to get out there and run and kick the ball.
2: Non-ambulatory.
1: Exactly.
2: Yeah.
1: Non-ambulatory. So with those individuals, how do you assist them in playing and being a part of the game?
2: We always try to make sure there's enough volunteers. If we have 8 players on a team, we want to try to have 12 volunteers.
1: Awesome.
2: And a lot of times, like for instance, the Lions. The Lions team, my husband helps, Miss Kathy, and then sometimes I have other parents that, one of my parents lost their child last year, and her husband still come and volunteer. So I put them on that team because it's not easy, but it's the team I know needs more direction.
1: Right.
2: Because they have a lot of neurotypical disorders such as autism and non-ability to focus,
1: right.
2: A couple of them. But anyway, so what I'm saying is, I try to put volunteers with the players I know
1: mesh up, exactly.
2: that they know what their issues are.
1: Mm-hmm.
2: I'm the only person in the league that has proprietary information. So we follow HIPAA laws. We want to ensure that what we're saying to our volunteers is just instruction by what the parents told us to mm-hmm. share. Like my son has autism and OCD and he stims a lot. So sometimes you just have to refocus him.
1: Mm-hmm.
2: So I say that to people, you know, I'm not going to give them his business, but
1: right.
2: I want them to know what his need is.
1: Well, that helps them communicate so that way they can
2: yeah.
1: see. So that's a
2: yeah.
1: good thing. Yeah.
2: And so that's important for the parents and in the community to know.
1: Mm-hmm.
2: It is proprietary information. We do take everyone's information seriously
1: right.
2: and hold that back so that it's just a game. It's just seeing with your eyes who they are and not, you know, giving away information that,
1: should not be
2: yeah,
1: shared.
2: Yeah, don't share that.
1: And I'm glad you did touch on that because you're right, it is proprietary information.
2: Yeah.
1: So when you have the volunteers come in,
2: yeah.
1: right, what is the process that they go through to make sure this is someone that actually has the same mission and goal on what a league of their own means?
2: Yeah.
1: You know, they're doing it for the players and they understand these players communicate
2: yeah.
1: differently and some of the players are non-communicators
2: yeah.
1: so you have to know what that means.
2: Well, we do a lot of talking with them. Like when mm-hmm. Dennis met this one gentleman at the Tampa Bay Rays game, like a normal game, the gentleman introduced himself and Dennis invited him to come volunteer. And I'm going to tell you, things happen for a reason.
1: Right.
2: Because this male individual was like, okay, yeah, I want to volunteer. So he came and volunteered the first time. And I'm telling you, he took to our players on that team like that.
1: Wow.
2: Like, it was amazing. And we actually just have conversations with our volunteers before they register.
1: Good.
2: And I'm telling you, they come to us many times because mm-hmm. they do see their family members of, so sorry, their family members volunteering, their cousins, nephews, or friends' children playing.
1: Right.
2: And they want to be a part of it. And I have gone to some of the schools trying to get in, into the, with the counselors and saying, hey, we want your teenagers that want to volunteer to come and help us.
1: That's
2: and
1: good.
2: If they can't, if it interferes with their schedule for sports, there's the youth league. They need you too. It is a continual partnership
1: that.
2: With the youth league, because when they age out of buddy baseball, Russ gives us their information. We contact them and say, hey, register. And then they get to play for life with us.
1: See, and that's what's so important, because, again, that community partnership, it goes a long way. And to get the youth involved is very important. I talk about getting youth involved with so much right now because, again, for me, it's all about legacy, and we have to pass this on.
2: Yeah.
1: Right? So, I mean, I'm talking about in regards to politics, helping others, you know, volunteering at the hospital, senior citizens, all of that.
2: Mm-hmm.
1: We have another call coming in, but call, just hold on for me for one moment, and I'll be with you. What I want to make a reference to, so you got the volunteers. Do the family members get to meet the volunteers?
2: Oh, yeah, at the meet and greet. Mm-hmm. Anyone that's there has conversations with the volunteers and just networks with them. Sorry.
1: You just do a lot of talking. It's okay.
2: Yes.
1: I understand you're on the phone all day
2: Well,
1: long,
2: you know
1: so
2: when you're
1: okay.
2: nervous, like your voice just kind of like, you know, does that.
1: But
2: anyway,
1: you're doing fine.
2: So November 21st at the field, we're going to have the meet and greet, but we're also going to have some community partners with services that can assist adults with disabilities and their families. So it's really crucial on those days for the families to come, be there, be present, meet your volunteers, and let them know, hey, this is what my adult child's issues are.
1: Right.
2: And if you can help with this, like if you see him getting overheated, like it's crucial for the parents to be at the meet and greet. And, you know, we scheduled this very far in advance this time because I love the parent interaction. And when I'm seeing the faces of the people that register, it puts, okay, this is what they need.
1: Mm-hmm.
2: This is what they need. So it creates a community to where when I see a need, I say, hey, did you need something about this? You know, and it helps them out. It's a full circle.
1: Yes.
2: And this year we're going to have community partners that strictly work with either like guardian type law because, you know, with the mom passing away, I see a true need for our families.
1: That is very true.
2: A letter of intent is important. Mm-hmm. What's your letter of intent? Who's going to be there with your child if you die? Do you have a power of attorney? Do you have their birth certificate, their social security card? Who's their doctors? What do they like and dislike? Are they involved in activities? How did you find out about their disability, you know, and give important information in your letter of intent, like a little folder, like you'd make a report for high school.
1: Yeah.
2: You need to have that. I have one, and I am constantly regretting not pushing that with my friend.
1: You know, this is so important, this information, because you're absolutely correct. We don't know the importance of preparing, you know, for the unknown, right?
2: Yeah.
1: For the accidents, you know, for the unfortunate deaths. And in this situation, when you have an adult child that has this type of disability, you want to make sure you have something in place.
2: Yeah.
1: So a lot of times, I'm in agreement with you when we had the discussion, you know, parents don't think to prepare for this because they're going through so much.
2: We're going to be around forever.
1: Exactly.
2: Yeah.
1: So I love that you are taking on all of this and looking at the full spectrum of it. Not just them playing a game, but what happens afterwards.
2: Yeah.
1: You know, so I love that. Let's go and take this caller.
2: Okay.
1: Good morning, caller. You're on the air.
5: Good morning. To that point, this is Chris in Clearwater. To that point, planning for the future, I just to compliment you on having us, having the folks participate in sports that allows them to develop those parts of the brain, like the frontal cortex for planning and focus and impulse control and empathy and, of course, the hand-eye coordination is a great tool. But I was calling to ask a couple questions. Among the parents, are they sharing healing therapies or maybe doctors who might have offered help for recovering from neurological issues, maybe the folks with genetic predispositions that make it difficult to detoxify, or the parents sharing detoxifying or nutritional strategies maybe, since from what I hear from certain doctors is the younger the patient, the better and the faster the recovery. And the other question is, after 14 months with your son unfortunately regressing into autism, did he happen to have any kind of exposure that you can recall, maybe pesticides, herbicides, fungicides, or vaccines?
2: I can answer that. I'm a huge proponent for, I believe vaccines are important, but with my girls, I actually waited a little while because I was a stay-at-home mom, and my children got their vaccinations on schedule except for Justin. What happened was is I was a stay-at-home mom and my husband lost his job, and I had to go to work for Taco Bell and run to restaurants with the store manager that was training me. And I was working like 16-hour days, and I had to get my son into a daycare because my husband needed to find work so we can survive. I mean, we had four girls and my son. So we, believe it or not, there's a healthcare location in Tampa that gave him six shots at the same time. And Miami University found that his cadherin 9 and 10 were damaged. So, yes, environmental infection, environmental change in the DNA as they're growing, yes, it does happen. It did happen. My son had 104 fever the next day for 2 days. He was very, very sick. He was crying and screaming, banging his head on the floor. He wouldn't potty anymore. He didn't look me in the face anymore. He didn't say our name anymore. So, yes, there was some that side effect from that. And we do share doctors between us, and community resources are on our webpage.
6: Awesome.
5: Okay, great. I'll forward what I know, too. Thank you, Stephanie.
2: Thank you so much for your question.
6: Thank you. All right, we have another caller. Good morning, caller. You're on the air.
7: All right. One, I'd like to state, ma'am, the thing that you said that you just said that happened to your son, I swear, the same exact thing happened to my daughter. She got shots the next day. She had a fever, but she actually had a double ear infection.
2: Yeah.
7: And did the same, stop talking, everything like that, stop making eye contact, all that.
2: Yeah.
7: So I know exactly what you're talking about. But my question was, do they have anything like this in Pasco County?
2: Actually, I'm going to be working with... I don't want to assume, but the director of Hope Services and Pasco County Parks and Rec, Hope Services. It's
7: My daughter works with them right now.
2: Yes. So
6: that's a great organization.
2: So I know you don't have a location yet, and I am going to work on that as soon as I get Riverview set. I know Plant City wants one as well. If you want to join and help me in the mission of getting that set up there at Griffith Park, or in a regular location, can you email me, please, or text me at 813-743-7883 and let me work with you, find out what your mission and ideas are, and then we can go from there for a plan for the future.
7: Give me that number again. Give me that number again.
2: 813-743-7883.
7: You said I could text you?
2: Yes, you can text me I will take a text from anybody. Just please make it clean, okay?
7: What is your name again?
2: Stephanie, it's Stephen. Just do Stephenie is added on to that.
7: Thank you.
2: You're welcome. Have a great day.
6: Thank you, caller. Stephanie, you're like me. Call me anything. I'm there. Thank
2: call
6: you so
2: me, beat
6: much,
2: me
6: caller.
2: If you want to reach me. Impossible.
6: We have another one. Yeah. Good morning, caller. You're on the air. Good morning.
2: Are you there?
6: Good morning, caller. You're on the air. It's you. Okay, maybe they'll give us a call back. All right, so caller, give us a call back. Hello? Okay. You know, and again, this
2: that
6: does...
2: That could have been my husband pranking us.
6: This does something to me. When I say to you, I gravitate to what you're doing because it's so important to me to see people help each other.
2: Yeah.
6: It's so important to me for people to realize that we literally can be a resource to one another.
2: Yeah.
6: And it's not that hard. It's not rocket science. Just showing love.
2: It takes people on both sides.
6: Yes.
2: Just so you know, Dennis Mueller has incredible resources, plans, mm-hmm. and he operates the field aspect completely. I just go help him set up. I trust him with this. If I were to walk away, I trust him with it all because I know his mission is the same as mine. His yeah. wife, Kim, and him have a son, Zach Mueller. They call him Big Dog. Mm-hmm. He's actually on Shane McClanahan's video on Tampa Bay Rays website. And the USF Bulls baseball team comes and volunteers with us. So I know that we both have the right meaning for what we're doing.
6: And that's important. You want to make sure whoever you partner with yeah. has the same mission and goal.
2: They have
6: to. Which to help yeah. people. We're going to go ahead and take this next caller.
2: Go ahead.
6: Good morning, caller. You're on the air.
8: Hello?
6: Hello. Was that you the Hello? Last time? Good morning.
2: Is this thing on?
8: Good morning. Hi, Stephanie.
2: Hi. Who is this?
8: This is Joyce Finero.
2: Oh, my goodness. This is one of my number one coaches. Oh. She is amazing. So let me tell you about, she's 76 years old. She volunteers for, oh, no way. Okay. Holy moly. So she volunteers and runs one of our teams mm-hmm. and she also volunteers for Buddy Baseball. Awesome. She is truly amazing. So she is out on the field at 78 helping these players learn what they're doing.
6: Well, we appreciate you. Did you have a question for Stephanie this morning?
8: No, I just want to call and endorse her, and I'm very proud I am of her. And anybody that associates with Stephanie, I'm telling you, she is top notch. Wonderful. I just love her to death. I was calling to endorse her.
2: Listen, well, you're blowing my head up. Stop it.
6: We appreciate that. And that's good to know that someone that's actually involved in the yeah. organization is supporting you, calling yeah. in. And to be, and I never say old. I say 78 years young.
2: Yes.
6: Okay, because I'm
2: yes,
6: like 60 years young.
2: She's amazing.
6: So
8: that's a fact.
2: Cancer survivor and amazing active woman.
6: Awesome.
8: Yes. I'm blessed, no doubt. I've been a coach for like 60 years of all different kinds, dance teams, you name it. That's me.
2: Yes, and I'm blessed to have you.
8: Life, praise God. And I just, like I said, I don't want to take up your time, but I just wanted to call it and endorse my friend.
2: I approve this message.
6: Right. Thank you so much.
2: Love you, Joyce.
6: Thank you.
2: Bye.
8: You too. Bye.
6: So I love that you have someone, you know, that's around our age group is saying we know yeah. that this is important.
2: Yeah.
6: So I'm saying this part to the callers, I mean to the listeners in regards to that. That means your age is not a factor.
2: No.
6: Your
2: I
6: age
2: said,
6: is not a factor. You can still get out 70. There and help. Thank you so much for your call. I appreciate it.
8: Yes, ma'am.
6: So you can get out there at any age mm-hmm. and be a part of this.
2: I want veterans that are retired to get involved. I want them to step away from the 22 a day, mm-hmm. 24 a day, I think now. I want them to step away from being lost and alone, and I want them to step in and help us too, because they served our country, and let's get them involved. Let's get them involved to help our players.
6: Absolutely.
2: Let me
6: ask you this, yeah. Because we're going to be closing out soon.
2: Yeah.
6: So I want you right now, again, we're going to have you give out your name, give yes. out the website, but then I want you to tell me, what does your organization need from Tampa Bay community right now? What do you need?
2: We need volunteers. Okay. We always need people committed to being there at those games so that we can set up, we can play, we can take down. And I would say that now that we have two fields, it'll probably be 3 hours of your day. And it's usually first thing in the morning. Our first game's usually around 10. It might be a little earlier now because if we have 10 teams, which we started with two, now we're at 8-6, and with this registration, we're going to definitely push 8 or 10 teams.
6: Awesome. Okay, go ahead and give again how they can contact you if they want okay. to volunteer or do a donation.
2: If you reach out to alotototampa.org, there's a donations and sponsorship page. We also take our community partners and on social media, on our marketing materials, as you can see on our binder, sure. mm-hmm. everyone that donates a substantial amount of money, we put them on the shirts. We really uplift our community partners and make a big deal about them. Tampa Bay Rays, USF Bulls, they're part of our community.
6: Right.
2: And we just want to reach out and tell the Tampa Bay Rays how amazing they have been to our players and to Buddy Baseball and the Challengers. They're just crucial in this community. So,
6: well,
2: and my phone number mm-hmm. is 813-743-7883. Text anytime, clean messages. I will respond, I promise. But I do sleep sometimes, so just be patient.
6: Before I continue, I want to say this. I'm laughing at that because I promise you, I am the exact
2: same. Up all night.
6: Yes, but that's how we operate.
2: Yeah.
6: You know, that's just how we operate because the brain doesn't stop running. That's just how we operate. But my phone was down for a week and it wasn't ringing. And my daughter said, Mommy, your phone's not ringing. I said, I know, and I slept so well this week.
2: Yeah, right? You stepped away from the social media chaos.
6: And then I had my grandson figure out what was going on and got it up. And as soon as he fixed it, it started ringing.
2: Yeah.
6: But that's okay.
2: Yeah.
6: That's okay. Like I mentioned to you, it keeps us active.
2: Yeah.
6: You know, it keeps us active. And I love being a part of stuff like this. So I want to say to you from Annie Miles,
2: yeah,
6: okay?
2: Yeah.
6: And Voices of the Bay and Beyond, thank you. Thank you for all that you do. You know, and I appreciate being able to have this platform with WNF because we're community radio.
2: Yes.
6: And I seek out those that are in the community.
2: Yes.
6: You know, doing things, helping people, allowing us to be a resource to help you get the message and everything out. So again, Stephanie, well, A League of Their Own, you can reach her at ALOTOTampa.org. Reach out to it. It's a 501c3 organization, nonprofit. It is there to help you with your family and any issues that you may have in regards to adults with disabilities or that's on the spectrum as well. Is that correct?
2: Yes, and I post on the website. The homepage has a lot of resources that help help people with disabilities in all ways. In every way you can think of, I post and link those pages so that people have the resources they need to hear.
6: Awesome. So I just want to listen to thank you so much for joining Annie Miles with Voices of the Bay and Beyond, understanding that I am here for you as a resource. Again, we talk about news, politics, community, culture, things that's happening right here in our local area that affects us on a day-to-day basis. We know we just had the elections that just went by, and I always make a point to make sure our listeners know that these local elections are just as important as the general election, okay? And now that we know that we have what we've done for the primaries, we still need to move forward, okay, for the general election. So please make sure, get out there and vote. If you can't get there, get someone that you know has a vehicle that can help you get there. You know, reach out to those that are around you because it does affect us. These young individuals that's out there, your grandchildren, your children that's in college and whatnot, allow them to get out there and vote. Let them know how important it is as well, because this is the time for change, the time for positive change, the time for legacy, the time for building in so many different areas. So we have we had another caller, but that's fine. We're about to go to NPR. If you want to contact me, you can call me at 813-239-9663, or you can DJ, or you can email DJ at WMNF.org, or you can text us at 813-433-0885. I truly, truly am very thankful for this platform because I want to make sure that I get the message out of how important we need to stick together.
2: Yes.
6: On how important it is. That's what growth is all about. Okay? So, Stephanie, before we close out, what message would you like to leave out to the listeners that's listening to our show today?
2: First of all, I want to uplift the youth community for BuddyBaseball.org and Russ Oberlinking and his wife, Deanna. They have been an extreme help in pushing myself and Dennis to, I mean, this is our, I would say our dream. So thank you for being there for my son. And now I want the community to be there for everyone else around me, which is A League of Their Own Tampa and beyond. We're baseball beyond barriers, basically.
6: I love that. Again, as I stated, guys, at the beginning of the show, A League of Their Own. And she is definitely in a league of her own with what she's doing. I recommend you guys reach out to her. And if you have any questions, concerns, or you have something going on in the community, reach out to Miss Annie or at Voices of the Bay and Beyond. It was a pleasure. I'm thankful for your listening. I'm thankful for having Stephanie here. And I'm thankful for all of you that try to get through if you didn't get through, but for all of you that are out there making a difference, continue to do that.
2: And register your players.
6: Yes, register your players and make sure you registered to vote.
2: Thank you.
6: Make sure you registered to vote. This has been a blessing. So I'm very happy for everything that we're doing here and that you guys are doing out there in the community. Please keep it up and tune in for the next Voices of the Bay and Beyond with Annie Miles.
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0: and you're listening to WMNF Tampa. Stay tuned for Duncan Strauss and Talking Animals. Coming up next after NPR News. Have a great Wednesday, folks. The conversation will follow that with Joe and Mario coming up at 12 o'clock. And then Sam with It's the Music at 1. This is WMNF Tampa. Have a great Wednesday.
1: Live from NPR News in Washington, I'm Windsor Johnston. Meta has reached a settlement with a coalition of states and some U.S. jurisdictions over its social media platforms. They accuse the tech giant of making Facebook and Instagram addictive for children and misleading the public about the risks to young users. NPR's John Ruich reports.
2: According to the proposed settlement, the owner of Facebook and Instagram would pay up to $17 billion to the states over the coming 10 years. The money would be used for things like after-school programs, public health advertising, and youth mental health programs. Meta also agreed to change features on its platforms to make them safer for minors. The changes include a two-hour time limit and a nighttime block for kids under 18. Minors also won't see how many likes they get and won't be able to use certain beauty filters. And Meta will take on

0: Good morning. This is Talking Animals on WMNF. I'm Duncan Strauss. My guest today is Elizabeth Olson, who lives in Palm Harbor and is the founder of not one but two animal organizations whose missions intersect. Rescue Pink's mission is to reduce euthanasia and pet homelessness by promoting and funding spay-neuter programs, partnering with top-tier veterinary clinics. Rescue Pink has sponsored high-volume events, fixing up to 60 animals in a single day. Their motto, by the way, is "No birth is the first step to no kill." Since its founding, Rescue Pink has helped well over 2,200 dogs and cats through spay-neuter, medical care, fostering and rehoming, and more. The Animal Justice Task Force functions as the legal and advocacy arm of Rescue Pink, which Olson created to bring accountability, transparency, and urgency to animal cruelty and neglect cases. Indeed, as the Tampa Bay Times chronicled in an extended story earlier this year, Olson has dramatically altered the animal cruelty landscape of Central Florida, particularly when it comes to the manner of prosecuting cases, demonstrating a more fastidious and tenacious approach. This helps ensure convictions and significant sentencing. In addition to drawing notable media coverage, Olson has been recognized for her work in other ways, including receiving the Animal Hero of the Year Award from Florida Voices for Animals and the Presidential Lifetime Achievement Award from Pinellas County Animal Services. We'll discuss Rescue Pink, the Animal Justice Task Force, achievements of both, next steps for one or both, other topics and projects when I speak with Elizabeth Olson here in just a moment on Talking Animals on WMNF. Coming up later on today's program, I'll speak with Lori Posey of Labrador Retriever Rescue of Florida, a nonprofit dedicated to rescuing labs, placing them in caring foster homes, and sharing their stories through social media or other platforms on a path to placing the dogs in forever homes. With today being National Dog Day, I thought it fitting to briefly discuss a dog rescue and dogs, of course. More when Lori Posey joins me later here on Talking Animals on WMNF. Right now, though, let's get into my conversation with Elizabeth Olson and her two intersecting organizations, Rescue Pink and the Animal Justice Task Force, and the terrific efforts and achievements of both. With a reminder that I invite you to join the conversation by calling 813-239-9663, emailing dj at wmnf.org, or texting 813-433-0885. Let's welcome Elizabeth Olson to Talking Animals. Good morning, Elizabeth.
1: Good morning.
0: Thanks for joining us on Talking Animals.
1: Thank you for inviting me.
0: And who is the talking animal I see in the background there?
1: That's one of the five in the house.
0: Okay.
1: That's Muffin. That's little man Muffin.
0: Great.
1: And I've got a couple other ones laying around, including my 100-pound shepherd sitting next to me waiting for something to bark at.
0: Okay. Well, we'll try to give him something to bark at. We do like, you know, the show is called Talking Animals, so we love it. Talking animals do talk in the background. That's great. That makes it more interesting and keeps the name of the thing, you know, more authentic. So, anyways, many of the interviews I conduct here, Elizabeth, on the show involve the founder of a rescue, a sanctuary, some other notable organization. Among the things that we typically hear is that as much as that person is passionate about what they do, running their organization involves a tremendous amount of work and enormous challenges. You, as I noted in the opening, have founded and run two organizations, and probably bordering on another one, which makes me super curious about your history with animals. How did you feel about animals as a kid? When did you first feel a sort of a kinship with animals? Because you not only love animals, but your efforts show that you want to protect them whenever possible.
1: My mother would tell you a story if she was still here, but I was barely walking. Maybe like a year, year and a half, and I would just run up to every dog I saw. So one time I went up to one and I had some licorice. I was trying to give the dog the licorice and it jumped up and accidentally bit my face. But that didn't stop me. I still kept chasing every animal around there was. I'd bring home all the strays. My dad was a softie. He let me keep everything. And my mom was like, oh, no, I don't want it in the house. But so that's kind of, it's just been ingrained in me my whole life. I don't know how to even explain it. Whenever I was watching movies, you know, I'd cry when King Kong died. You know, I just can't, I mean, people can die. It doesn't bother me as much. But when the dogs die, I just can't help it. I just have this feeling. I don't know how to explain it, but I kind of feel what they feel when I look at them. So
0: super empathetic, right?
1: Yeah, I guess it is.
0: Yeah, mm-hmm. Like you really feel their, whatever they're going through, you feel more vividly than most. And it sounds like that happened since you were a toddler.
1: Yeah, it has.
0: So how many, like at peak, do you remember how many animals were at the house when everybody said, okay, well, Elizabeth's got another one here. Let's let that one stay too.
1: Well, my mom would put her foot down, but so once I had one or two, they wouldn't let me have any more. But my the peak of my own house, of my own animals, I had a German Shepherd, a Pit Bull, a Shih Tzu, Shih Tzu Maltese, and two cats. Then I had a litter of foster kittens with the mom, so I had another seven.
0: Oh,
1: so
0: goodness.
1: We had up to, in my own little home here, up to almost 15 animals in one in the house, but different sections, you know, the kittens go elsewhere. But so, yeah, I've had quite a full house occasionally.
0: Yeah, and someone tells me you don't mind when that happens, when it gets to be kind of chaotic. It's like, yeah, another animal, bring them on. Yeah.
1: Yep.
0: Cool.
1: And when, that's for sure.
0: So was this straight through? So because we heard about when you were a toddler, and we know kind of what's happening now or recently. Throughout that whole period, like when you were at school or growing up or first jobs, did you also have animals, maybe more than one along the way?
1: Yeah, I always did. Even when I was in college, I had a German Shepherd and a Golden Retriever. And then I became a flight attendant. So I flew to Dallas, or was based in Dallas, but or first I was based in New York. But I had the German Shepherd and Golden Retriever. So that was really tough. But then I did move to Dallas, and I also found somewhere to live with the dogs. And I found an apartment that would let me leave them. You know, well, the apartment manager took care of them when I would fly. It's hard for me when people go, oh, I'm too busy or whatever, and they're rehoming their animals. When I went across the country with two large dogs and had a job where I traveled every week, and I still found a way to do it. So, you know, I think if there's a will, there's a way. So I've never not had an animal. I mean, it's just always been that way.
0: Yeah, and it sounds like the more the merrier whenever possible.
1: Mm-hmm.
0: Sounds like one wouldn't really be sufficient for you.
1: I couldn't take it.
0: So let's talk about how some of that's kind of translated over the years. Let's talk a little bit about Rescue Pink. Talk about the sort of the idea behind it and how you wanted to distinguish it from other spay-neuter operations.
1: Well, there really isn't many other spay-neuter operations. There's not really too many rescues on their own that do it. I mean, there's facilities that do spay and neuter, but as far as rescues go, most of them are out there, you know, rehoming animals, taking in animals and rehoming animals. And so when I started volunteering at Pinellas County Animal Services in 2009, which is kind of why how this entire thing happened, I just volunteered there. But then I started their social media. I started their Facebook page because I was a digital marketing specialist at the Tampa Bay Times. And they didn't have a Facebook page, so I started it. And that enabled me to you know, help with everything, really, with the community. But then I'd start getting cruelty complaints and other complaints coming in, and I had to deal with enforcement a lot, like trying to figure out, you know, how do we fix this? What's wrong here? And so that's just what engulfed me in all this. And then also at the shelter, there would be animals coming in and just so many. And I said, you know, I want to start something where we need spay and neuter. So many wonderful rescues are out there kind of mopping up the mess, and I wanted to turn off the faucet. So that's why I say no birth is the first step to no kill, because we don't have to worry about no kill if we don't have any births that are, you know, too many of them. So then, you know, I just started my rescue and started doing spay and neuter. I still did other stuff, you know, along the lines, helped rehoming, and the little guy behind me that was there,
0: I was going to tell you, Muffin bailed it. He said, yeah. So that guy asking the question seems kind of a dull guy, so I'm moving
1: Muffin,
0: along.
1: Are you camera shy? I ended up taking him in from a homeless couple. So that was supposed to be temporary, but it ended up, what, how many years later? So so other things happened, but
0: I appreciate that you turned to ask Muffin, and so far no answer back, but that's my kind of person. That's my kind of talk to animal
1: right now.
0: Person.
1: He's wanting to know if he's supposed to come over and sit on my lap. So
0: Come on over and answer the question out loud.
1: He loves sitting up here. The other one has already given me the eye. The little white one I have too. I just started with that. And then I saw that the tethering law was a problem. We had one, but it was weak. And they still allowed tethering on a clothesline that they call a pulley system.
0: Yeah.
1: And I got a video at Animal Services through Facebook. Someone turned in this video of this poor German Shepherd riddled with cancer, sideways, rain, couldn't reach his little, you know, little bit of a doghouse he had because of the pulley system was stuck on a tree. So we had a wonderful director at that time, a new director called, her name's Mo Freeney, and she is amazing. And I went to her like very upset. And I said, why can't we change this ordinance so it's no unattended tethering? And so she agreed, we did. And so together, and we brought in Renee Rivard from League of Humane Voters. So we went in and we got it in front of the commission. And that was the first law that I initiated changing in Pinellas County. So the whole thing kind of spiraled from running their social media at Pinellas County Animal Services, because then I was able to see what was going on and what needed help. So that's why I did the spay and neuter on my part. But then the other part is the advocacy and the legislation changes.
0: And so what is your view of no kill in places that sort of advocate, you know, or claim their no kill numbers and that's what kind of facility they are? Seems like that's, that kind of differs from your fundamental philosophy, if I understand it.
1: Well, not really. I mean, they're.
0: Well,
1: I think
0: the idea of no birth, you know,
1: right.
0: is
1: well,
0: the first
1: I'm
0: step
1: just saying
0: to no
1: that
0: kill.
1: Should be the, right. That should be the concentrating. And believe me, my opinion of the no kill philosophy overall with shelters, it's not really high. I don't believe in fudging numbers. I don't believe in letting animals sit on the street because you don't want to bring in animals that could be euthanized, so that would affect your number. I don't believe in managed intake where people, you know, you have to make an appointment, so therefore the dog doesn't ever get in the house, in the shelter. So I don't, I think the idea started out good, but it's turned into shelters doing things that are not good for animals to keep their number at a certain level, and I do not agree with that. So.
0: Yeah. Yeah,
1: that's my thought on it.
0: A lot of efforts to kind of fudge those numbers, and so
1: yes,
0: people that you
1: it
0: hear,
1: happens way too often.
0: Yeah. So, what obstacles are there facing the expansion of doing it more like Rescue Pink? Is it? I guess the fundamental issue is probably the cost of the surgeries.
1: I mean, expanding Rescue Pink.
0: Yeah.
1: Oh, the spay and neuter. Yeah. Oh, yeah.
0: Well, I mean, to donated. Have more. I mean, because it seems like it should be scalable. But it sounds like a key factor is getting more and more folks on board who would do the low cost surgeries,
1: yeah.
0: and that's the only way you're going to get to where you can expand the kind of numbers you're seeing within the Rescue Pink world so far.
1: Right. And honestly, I think too much money is spent on the no kill philosophy instead of stopping the problem. So that's as far as that part goes. But for yes, I think way more low cost spay and neuter is needed. I put up an event for $20 for your dog or cat to get fixed, and I had 530 entries for 36 spots.
0: Oh my goodness.
1: So people want to get it done.
0: Yeah.
1: They just can't afford it. And some regular vets are charging $700-$800. So no one's going to do it. And then one litter of kittens equals over a million kittens in about 9 years. So that is the problem. I think if we had a lot more low cost spay and neuter, things could be a lot better. So I just got a wonderful donation yesterday. I do everything on donations. I do not take a salary. For me to keep doing what I'm doing, it is, you know, just on donations only. And I have a wonderful donor who just sent me a nice donation, and that's going to enable me to do so many animals, and it makes me so happy. So yes, we can't run without donations, and that's what we use it for, the spay and low cost spay and neuter.
0: So at this point, Rescue Pink is strictly funded by donations. There's no other grants
1: right.
0: or other things.
1: No.
0: So if people...
1: Not at this time. I applied to one grant, but I had never heard back. I'm so small. Like a lot of the big organizations seem to get those. Little people like me, I'm basically a one-person rescue. And I don't really have that kind of... You know, I don't know. I just don't have what it seems like they want to give it to the ones that have been or bigger for some reason.
0: Yeah. And it was just, you know, of course, sort of backwards, because even as a one person operation, you're getting incredible results and numbers. And so you'd think the people that make those decisions about grants would say, wow, it's not a big operation here. But look at what she's done. Look what she's doing and look where she's headed. So you think?
1: Well, I think we are starting to get a little more of that. I have this one wonderful big donor here. She's donated twice now, and then I have another wonderful lady. So I think more people are seeing what I'm doing and it's helping. But it's just really I wish more local businesses, more bigger businesses in the community, and bigger businesses in general would really concentrate on this a little more than so many other things they concentrate on, you know, and so I think it would help a lot. And Harmony Vet Care has been amazing. They have three locations around Tampa Bay, and they are my go-to. I've done already 880 animals this year, and I have more scheduled with them, and also a smaller vet, which I love too, because they can a little more flexible on timing and stuff. And I have Best Friends Animal Hospital, and now I just started an event with Operation Snip, where we're doing kittens, mom and kittens, as a group. Wow. So all that is founded by donations, and it's just every animal we help save is, you know, hundreds and not, if not thousands, less on the street.
0: So I guess we should note that the website is rescuepinkjustice.org. Is that where people could find out more, and that's where they could donate, yeah, if they wanted to help out with the funding of these spay neuter things and other things that you're doing?
1: Absolutely, they can go there. And I have a Facebook page, Rescue Pink Florida. There is another Rescue Pink, it's in India, it's for other things. But the mine is, of course, it's got a huge animal on it, so you'll be able to tell, but two animals actually. But anyway, so yeah, they can find me there, and the website's always great.
0: All right, so in case people might have tuned in a bit late, some folks might have. This is Talking Animals on WNF. I'm Duncan Strauss. If you did just tune in, my guest is Elizabeth Olson, who lives in Palm Harbor and is the founder of not one but two animal organizations. We're talking at the moment about Rescue Pink, which their mission is to reduce euthanasia and pet homelessness by promoting and funding spay-neuter programs. And then we'll talk in a moment or two about the Animal Justice Task Force, which functions as kind of the legal and advocacy arm, really, of Rescue Pink. And in altering how cruelty cases are prosecuted, she's boosted the prospect of convictions and more stringent sentences, so that's been really effective as well. If you'd like to ask Elizabeth a question or offer a comment, please call 813-239-9663, email dj@wmnf.org, or text 813-433-0885. So we may come back to some Rescue Pink stuff, but let's make sure we have plenty of time to discuss Animal Justice Task Force. So when and how did you decide, okay, well, here's what we need next in my ongoing, since I was a toddler, efforts to help animals?
1: Well, basically, someone reached out to me and said, do you remember the case a few years ago where a man was caught on video? Well, he videotaped himself sexually assaulting his husky in a husky costume. So of course that went viral. And I said, oh my gosh, of course I remember that. And she said, well, that guy has a husky puppy. And I said, what? So then I said, let me look into this case. And I found out he got a slap on the wrist. He got probation, even though there's 10 additional charges added to his, to his other charge, and they had full video, full confession, and he still got probation. I was so irate, and now he's got a husky puppy. So I tracked down the state attorney on that case, who now is in statewide crimes in Hillsborough, but I wasn't letting go. I'm like, someone needs to explain to me what happened here, because this is insane. So anyway, he said he wanted, you know, the prosecutors wanted jail, but the judge wanted to give him a slap on the wrist, and that's what happened. So I said, well, that is messed up. So then I said, I'm going to start tracking some of these cases. So as soon as I saw any more cases coming over, I started a spreadsheet and I started keeping track of them. Then I also researched some past cases. I just said animal cruelty, Pinellas County. And so some past cases came up, and then I started looking to see how they ended up. And I was very upset about it. No one was getting prosecuted correctly. Everybody was getting slaps on the wrist. And I said, this is insane. This can't happen. This has to stop. So I started monitoring it and started going to court, like following cases going into court, gathering people together that on certain cases. Oh, then what really kicked it off is, unfortunately, one of our dogs at Pinellas County Animal Services, Dexter, was adopted, and he was literally beheaded within 24 hours. They found his body, Jesus, in Fort DeSoto. He was adopted on a Friday. Saturday morning, they have video of the man going over to Fort DeSoto with a cooler in the back of the truck. And then he was discovered. His body was discovered, I believe it was Tuesday. So anyway, long story short, he ended up going to trial for animal cruelty. And
0: I don't want to interrupt, sure. Elizabeth, sure. But let me just ask, like, some of these things, are they just kind of asleep at the wheel And these things, like, they're adopting out animals, people who probably shouldn't have an animal to begin with, and or if something is amiss, like there is a charge filed, are they too slack in terms of the, you know, the process of charging them, and especially how it proceeds, if it does, to court? I mean, where is this falling apart, short of your own efforts, which have obviously bolstered a lot of this? But when you first started taking notice and saying, okay, I got to do something, I got to monitor these, I got to chase down the guy, I got to breathe down the attorney's neck, sounds like you had to do all those things to get some action here.
1: And that's really, what you mentioned was about five different avenues, because adoptions, let's start there. You know, no county shelters do any kind of real screening. They do little things like, oh, if you have another pet, you have to be updated on your rabies, things like that. But no one does home checks, no one does anything. So anybody can adopt a dog. So that's one side of it. And it's hard though, because it's a county shelter. They take in animals when no one else will, and they're full, and they don't have time to do all that. They don't have the staff to do all that. So that's one where they end up in the wrong hands. But the main part is, yes, the prosecution, lack of prosecution. Sometimes the police officers don't arrest people. I just had a case the other day brought to me that a man left his dog starving in his house, abandoned him for 3 weeks. The dog was almost emaciated. So the police officer called the man up, found him in Hernando, where he lives now, let him come and take the dog with him. Now, clearly the man couldn't care less if that dog died. That man, in my opinion, should have been immediately arrested on the spot. What he did was he violated 828.13, which is animal abandonment. And that police officer should have arrested him right then and there. Instead, he gives him the dog to take somewhere else, and now no one can find the dog anywhere. So God knows what he did with it. So it's different aspects. We have some wonderful, wonderful officers. Pinellas County, we have a ton of cases. That means our officers are doing their job when they see stuff, and I love that. A lot of the rural areas, not so much. And then when we get to court, that the officers do their job, then it's up to the prosecutors. So then we have that issue. And many times they do a good job. They're doing better than they used to. I'll tell you that. But still not good enough. I just had a case in, and then there's step three, is the judge. So even if we get a guilty verdict, which we did just recently in Hillsborough County, we got a guilty verdict by a jury, and the judge gave him a slap on the wrist. So the man starved his dog to death, tortured him literally for months, starving him. Nothing was in his stomach but rocks and, you know, grass and dirt. And the vet testified to that, everything. The jury found him guilty. And the judge gives him 30 days in jail and 11 months probation, which was so upsetting to me. Like, so we have the ball being dropped in all areas. You know, you don't even know where to start. It just depends. Each case is different.
0: But it sounds like, in you know, we've got laws that may be a bit too toothless in some cases, and or enforcement is you know, a bit too wiggly or non-existent even in some cases. It sounds like the dog hadn't been fed initially. I mean, it sounds like there's multiple things that were shocking about
1: that. Well, actually,
0: that.
1: We have plenty of laws. We have more laws than we can even use. And one case that fell down.
0: Are they firm and effective and enforceable?
1: They are, but okay. Here's the problem. Like, one case of felony animal cruelty, you can get up to 5 years in jail. But here's the other thing we have to deal with in Florida. We go by sentencing points a lot of times. Unless it's a cruelty case, then they ignore it and they give them nothing. But generally, in some cases. But the sentencing points of each account, like one count of felony animal cruelty is 28 points. And then each additional count is less. It's just the way it works. But jail is 44 points. So if you get 44 points, the state recommendation is prison. So if you have under 44 points, it's really up to the discretion of the judge. But this case, and here it is, the ultimate shock of, this is what happens sometimes in animal cases. The man was convicted of 10 counts of felony animal cruelty. His points were 198 points. Okay, that is minimum guidelines of 10 years in prison by Florida state statute. And you know what he got? Probation.
0: I'm guessing, yeah, I was going to say
1: So there is the ultimate glaring example, and it wasn't even what they call a downward departure where a judge did it. The judge still okayed it, but the prosecutor agreed to it, and so did the defense. So technically, if a judge did something that different than what the guidelines, he would have to literally fill out something because that's just crazy. But he didn't have to because he let them decide, and that's what they decided. So I called the state attorney's office, and I had and they had the supervisor call me on that case, and we talked for 40 minutes. And I told him I appreciated him calling me, but I absolutely did not agree with his sentencing. And he did say, well, I'll keep this in mind for the next sentence. And
0: okay,
1: so that's,
0: well,
1: all
0: that's something.
1: Yeah.
0: Well, let me get a caller involved, and then I want to come back to the issue of the points, if that's possible. Hi, you're on Talking Animals with Elizabeth Olson.
2: Hi. Yeah, this is Susie, and I just wanted to say, first of all, it's horrifying to hear these things, but one of the things that I've learned from watching a lot of true crime is that, obviously, you know, harder crimes start with animal cruelty. And so...
1: Yes.
2: If some of these judges maybe don't have the so much empathy for the animals or don't see it as such a big deal, I think it's important to also let them know that this is the beginning stages of severe crimes happening it on a more massive scale to human beings too. So you know, it's a huge red flag in terms of someone's behavior. And is somebody that could potentially turn into a serial killer. So I think there's a big part of education that might need to happen as well, and awareness that also with these cops, you know, like they're just seeing it as like, oh, it's no big deal. But it's a huge red flag. And I think that needs to be emphasized as well. And I appreciate all the work you're doing. That is horrific to be able to know about this. So just wanted to add that on, and thank you for all your efforts.
0: Thank you so much for your call. Any response there, Elizabeth? Thank you.
1: Yeah,
0: thank you,
1: she's 100% correct. When I was working with State Representative Cheney, we're working, you know, I had a meeting with all of them, so her and some other large animal advocates statewide, and she's a state representative. But that's the main thing. It doesn't end at animals. You know, it goes into people, and it's a step up. It's just Dahmer, every single serial killer you've ever heard of has always started with animals. So yes, she's 100% right, and that is another reason why we should be prosecuting these people to the fullest extent of the law.
0: So here's a question kind of related to this, and again, the thing, so many things pop into my head now, including that if you hadn't chased down some of these things and, you know, gotten in the, you know, attorney's face and some other stuff, you just wonder how much worse the situation would be than what we're discussing right now. But let me go back, just because it seems tangible, and yet there seems like there's something totally amiss, because the sentencing points that you mentioned, if in that one case, if it was 198 points, what am I missing that the judge had that much kind of discretion to then basically just sort of do a, you know, effectively a slap on the wrist, not say, hey, you got 198 points, this is what's going to happen to you, Buster, and it's going to be ugly?
1: Well, like I said, in that case, this is why when I reached out to the state attorney, like totally having a heart attack over this, and he had the supervisor on the case, not even the attorney on the case, but his supervisor, call me and try to explain this to me. So his basic explanation was, it was video. Okay, so it wasn't in-person animal abuse, and because it was through video, which is still a felony animal cruelty. And so he said, and we're making him go through the domestic violence courses and all these things. And he said, maybe we can turn him around. And I said, well, he's 55 years old. You really think you're going to turn him around? I said, how could he not get even one day in jail with 10 felony animal cruelty, convictions? I said, would you do that if someone was convicted of rape? For 10 counts of rape, would you just give him probation on hopes that they'd turn around? And so that's why I told you, he said our conversation, you know, he said he'd keep it in mind for the next one. So I don't know. I don't know why he would do that. I don't know why anybody would agree to a sentence like that. Believe me, every day it boggles my mind. I'm just the judge in the Hillsborough case last week. I don't even know. I'm still trying to shake my head on that. And then another thing is the public records. That's another whole story. So getting public records can be easy or it can be pretty hard. And I tried to pull up the judge's sentencing on that case in Hillsborough, and then it was suddenly blocked. So I had to do one of my letters and say, you know, the state statute says I'm allowed to see this. And so now they're letting me have it, but they're now they're charging me for two pages, which is crazy. So, and Hillsborough actually is fantastic. They have a great state attorney's office overall. So, and again, this wasn't really more the state attorney's office. It was the judge in that case. The state attorney did a great job on that case. They got a conviction. It's like there's obstacles in every section.
0: And you have to know how to navigate, like what county, what office does this or what office does that, what's very good and what's kind of lackluster. So let me take another call, Elizabeth, and I have a question or a comment from an emailer as well. Hi, you're on Talking Animals with Elizabeth Olson. Hello, it's you. You were holding for a bit, but I might have lost you. Okay. You can always call back 813-239-9663. So one of our emailers says, Hillsborough County Animal Control was on the phone with us when the police made us give back cats that we trapped for TNR off of their property, which is lawful. The police and animal control are not on the same page. Has that been your experience as well, Elizabeth?
1: It's hard for me to talk about stuff like that, but yeah, I agree. I think another thing that's seriously needed is training for our police officers. Like I said, I just gave you that example where he gave the dog back to a guy who literally committed a crime. And so, yes, I agree. I think animal services, and the police should, the police department should have more training together, and so they're both on the same page. So I agree with her or him, whoever emailed that in.
0: Okay, let's try another call now. Hi, you're on Talking Animals with Elizabeth Olson.
2: Hello, can you hear me? I hope.
0: Yes, we can hear you. Go ahead, please.
2: Okay, perfect. So when it comes to voting, is it easy to pull up the judge's rulings on different cases? So we can vote those judges out who, do these ridiculous sentencing.
1: Yeah, well, here's the thing. I started this spreadsheet, which is very in-depth now. And across it, it tells you everything, who the judge was, who the prosecutor was, the charges, the bond. I have everything written down. This is really extensive and very time-consuming. And if anybody wants to help me with the research, let me know. But anyway, so yes, that's another issue. And unfortunately, as a nonprofit, I'm not allowed to say as a nonprofit who to vote for. It's just it's a rule with the IRS. But personally, if you go to my personal page, I usually talk about who I vote for. But yes, my spreadsheet does have the judges that are on each case. The thing is with judges, and I just helped a judge get elected on her campaign. They're in the seat for 6 years. It's really hard to really just turn it over. So it's not as easy as it sounds, And the prosecutor, the ASAs, assistant state attorneys that are trying these cases are hired. They're not elected. The state attorney is elected. But even then, right now, I think in Pinellas County, we don't have anybody running against our state attorney. So if no one runs against them, what are we going to do? But voting out is really an important option, and it's powerful. And they really should be answering to the constituents. So I don't want to make it seem like it's hopeless. It's really, really important. But I'm just telling you some of the obstacles with that. But yes, we got to try to vote out. Well, I'm actually in the process of trying to get someone better on the Pinellas County Commission right at the moment. Anyway, that's beside the point, because especially in county commissions, you can see their track record of voting. And I'm very aware of who in Pinellas County votes for what. So anybody has any questions, they can email me.
2: Where do we get your spreadsheet?
1: You can go to, I'm trying to find a way that'll be linked to everyone. If you go to my Rescue Pink page on Facebook, it's Rescue Pink Animal Rescue and Animal Justice Task Force. I do share it quite a bit up there. I also have an Animal Justice Task Force group. And that's it's actually a public group. Everybody can even see it, but you can join. And I do share the link a lot there. I think I have it actually tagged at the top, but that I will be putting it out there more. But this spreadsheet is eye-opening, let's put it that way. And then I have also a tab for past cases. So all the past cases, which are really the most heartbreaking.
0: Well, all right, thank you.
1: You wanted a talking animal. There you go.
0: Thank you for your call.
1: Anyway, so the past cases are on there, too. I have a lot of information. So if you also want to email, anybody wants to email me at rescuepink@gmail.com with any questions, I'd be happy to share things as well.
0: And I was going to say, Elizabeth, that, you know, you're talking about some of the difficulty of getting grants and funding is because you're a one-person show. But to me, it sounds like with all the great work you're doing, what you really need, among other things, A, is donations, and B, is actual help, people that feel similar to you do, helping out with some of the research, with the spreadsheet, chasing down lawyers and judges. And by the way, one of our emailers said, please tell us the judges' names. I just tuned in. So I don't know if you want to do that, but...
1: Actually, I don't have the Hillsborough one in front of me right now. And the other judge with the case with the Husky, with the sexual assault, that judge has retired. Mm. So right now, I don't really have too many judges that I'm upset with their rulings at this moment. But again, the spreadsheet has a lot of them and some of the outcomes with it. But this is the thing. You can't blame just the judge. A lot of it is the prosecutors and what the state attorney agrees to. So each avenue, it depends on which one, could be the one that's the problem. But sometimes they're both that way, but mostly it's one or the other, you know, as far as sentencing goes.
0: So I may take another call here, and I want to get some more questions before we start to get to near the end of our time. But let's just remind folks that the website is rescuepinkjustice.org. And again, there's Facebook pages and other things. But if you want to find out how you could help out, whether that's by donating or volunteering and helping Elizabeth, obviously she needs help, and it seems like you're working tirelessly on all these things, and it just seems like your efforts are expanding. Which we'll hopefully have time for yet another thing you're kind of focusing on when it comes to groomers and stuff. But let me see if our caller may have left the building because it's been a while. Hi, you're on Talking Animals with Elizabeth Olson.
3: Hi. I just wanted to call in, Elizabeth. I didn't know you were going to be the guest this week, but I have emailed you and spoken to you several times. I live in Pasco County. I bought a bunch of copies of the... article that was in the Tampa Bay Times. I'm not sure how many months ago that was, but
0: February, I believe.
1: Yeah.
3: Mm-hmm. It was a good article. What I want to know is, along the lines of some of these other comments, is why can't we in this day and age of social media publicly shame whichever party has fallen down on their duty to protect society? As the woman said earlier, animal abuse is highly correlated with eventual human violence. So why can't we publicly shame if the state attorney's office person is not elected? That doesn't matter. They're getting paid by tax dollars, the judge or the other parties. Why can't we publicly shame and humiliate these people and get their names out there?
0: I think that's certainly what the emailer had in mind that asked about the judge's names. I think that's exactly...
1: I do on Rescue Pink. I post stuff. Matter of fact, I'm because of this case in Hillsborough. I was gathering some other information because we had another case here in Pinellas. I wasn't happy with the sentence either. So I was going to get ready and do a post, and I do mention the judge's name. I put the public records up there. I do that. So the one with the case with the Husky was a long time ago, and so that, like I said, the judge is gone. But that was the most egregious case I've ever seen in my life. But there's a lot of bad ones. So. You know, I do post them on my rescue page and in the Animal Justice Task Force. We post every article about animal abuse in there and that group. So the Animal Justice Task Force group, we post everybody that's arrested in there. It's very public. People see it.
3: So why isn't the television media plastering their names across their TV shows?
1: Well, you can't get other people to do what you'd like them to do. We're lucky. Luckily, Fox News has been, local news here, has been so good. They've covered, and just recently we had a case with, called Riley's Law, about a dog groomer, where the dog died on the table. And so that's that's on my page too. It's caused quite the stir. Channel 13 did an interview with me and the owner of the dog, and then she even did the groomer last night. But so you know, some media is picking up on it. I think it's more Brevard County has Sheriff Ivy. He's amazing. He takes video of the animal abusers as they're being locked into jail. So that's how we'd like every sheriff to act. So there's good ones out there. It just takes time, believe me. I mean, it's just time to change things. It's hard to change the way people do things, and you can't make people care either. A lot of people don't care. A lot of people don't care when they're as judges or prosecutors or whatever. They don't care. So
3: that's for what you do.
1: Thank you. Thank you very much.
0: So with that in mind, Elizabeth, thank you. Thank you, caller. We are nearing the end of our time, so in our maybe a couple minutes that we have left, what's something you'd really like to have happen or be sure that we mention before we finish our chat here today, or any other pleas for help? We've noted that you could use some help, that you could certainly use some donations. And again,
1: right. The
0: website for that is rescuepinkjustice.org, and there's social media pages as well. But what's one or two remaining things that you think are really important for people to know before we have to say goodbye for today?
1: Well, like I said, the donations keep us going, doing the spay and neuters. For the task force, we need people to show up to hearings. Everybody complains on social media. They're all in uproar. And then we have three people at the hearings. You know, like, where is everybody? Where's all the outrage? You know, also, like I said, showing up. And then because there's so much legal work involved, if there's like a paralegal, or I'm actually a paralegal, if there's a paralegal out there or anybody who wants to help, or an attorney that wants to donate some time to help us, that's even better. So, you know, they can write letters for us. So really anybody that wants to, you know, volunteer their time, especially specialists, that would help me, because it's hard for me to train people. It's just a lot of work to train. And I've tried to train a couple people and then they don't come back. I think they said, oh, forget it. So that's why someone who knows what they're getting into, you know, how to work the clerk's websites, that's very helpful too. So, and then keep an eye out for Riley's Law. We're going to start working on that, where pet groomers have to have some sort of qualifications or procedures in place if there's an emergency. We're not asking for major, you know, tons of stuff they have to do. We just want them to have like something on the wall when this dog died on the table and they just kind of stood around. Like, no, and there's a vet across the street. Why wouldn't they have just ran over there? So things like that. So that's why we're working on Riley's Law. So just keep an eye on our page. I don't update the website as much as social media, because everything is moving so fast.
0: Yeah.
1: So really the social media, the Animal Justice Task Force group, and the Rescue Pink Facebook page is really where all the information is.
0: All right. Well, that's great. Well, we've been speaking with Elizabeth Olson. And again, as she just noted, the website, which is probably not moving as quickly, keeping up, is rescuepinkjustice.org. And then there's the Animal Justice Task Force group, social media page, and then the Rescue Pink Facebook page, where you can find out more and track kind of what's happening and see how you can maybe get involved and help out. So, Elizabeth, thank you.
1: One other little thing. And don't forget to microchip your pets. My friend Mary would have a heart attack if I forgot to mention that. It's something small, but it really saves, you know, it keeps your pet in your house and not on the street somewhere or someone else picking it up. So microchips are important too.
0: Okay, cool. Well, thank you so much, Elizabeth, for your amazing, tireless work. And let's hope some people will help out and step up and help you do this amazing work and expand your reach and get more convictions where they belong, etc.
1: Thank you so much, Duncan. I appreciate this.
0: Thank you. In a moment, I'll speak with Lori Posey, of Labrador Retriever Rescue of Florida. Today is National Dog Day, so a good day to talk dogs, and I figured, why not labs? We'll address that very question when Lori Posey joins us in a moment here on Talking Animals on WMNF. Right now, we're going to step into the Comedy Corner, which, as always, is a piece of animal-oriented comedy. This one is by Shane Smith, yet another newcomer to the Comedy Corner. Here now with a piece entitled Diabetic Dog. I'm Shane Smith in today's Comedy Corner on Talking Animals on WMNF.
4: Ugh, I get it from my mom. She's a crazy person. Does anyone else relate to that? She's a wild woman, all right? Those people get it. And so, yeah, my mom, here's a thing that happened recently. I laughed at my mom so hard in public that she started yelling at me. You know, here's the backstory. Have you ever, by the way, laughing so hard, like falling down in the aisle at the grocery store? And I laughed. Here's what happened. She told me her dog had diabetes, okay? And I started laughing so hard. No, it's so fat. Of course it does. You know, it's so big. And she was like, it's not funny. How could I have known he has diabetes? And I'm like, probably because he looks like a propane tank with legs. That's how, you know? There were so many clues. He's huge. Of course he's diabetic. And then also, you feed him people food all the time. I caught her feeding him Doritos Locos Tacos from Taco Bell once. It's like, why are you feeding him the more expensive tacos, you know? It's true, she goes, he prefers them. It's like, what? Did he tell you that? What is happening here? Also, he's a Chihuahua. We get it, you know? It's ridiculous. My mom, so we're a Jewish family. She names the dog Mazel Tov, okay? She's telling me about him getting diagnosed. She takes him to the vet. She's got one of these crazy vets who, like, talks to their animals like they're patients, you know? So he's, like, sitting there with my mom and the dog. He looks him, the dog, right in his stupid, fat, diabetic face, okay? No one feel bad for him. He's not here. We can make fun of him. Also, he's a dog. He has no idea what's happening at all times, okay? The vet looks right at him and goes, Mazel Tov.
0: That was Shane Smith in today's Comedy Corner with a piece called Diabetic Dog, taken from the collection called Dry Bar Angel. Now it's time to talk with Lori Posey of Labrador Retriever Rescue of Florida. Today is, after all, National Dog Day. So let's welcome Lori Posey to Talking Animals on WM. Good morning, Lori.
5: Good morning. How are you?
0: Thanks for joining us on Talking Animals. Appreciate it.
5: Thank you for inviting us.
0: So let's start off with, based on the day that this is, what does something like National Dog Day mean for, you know, Labrador Retriever Rescue of Florida or you individually?
5: For me, I guess in general, I've been a dog lover all my life, specifically to the Labrador Retriever breed. And it's one of the reasons why I got involved with Labrador Retriever Rescue about 20 years ago. We've been around for about 26 years this year. And it's really rewarding to help place Labrador Retrievers that have lost their home through hardship with families or ended up in the shelter, and then match them with other families, because I find that dogs bring a lot of happiness to people. They're a great companion and they're always by your side.
0: That's great. Well, that's a good answer as any. So can you maybe provide us a brief overview of Labrador Retriever Rescue of Florida, like when it was founded, its mission, and especially like how it actually works for somebody listening saying, hey, it's time for us to get a lab or adopt a dog, maybe we'll do a lab. What should they know?
5: So what they should know is we have a website. It's LRROF.org.
0: Okay.
5: And on our website, it talks about our mission. We've been around since 2000, and we are foster home based, which that means is we are all run by volunteers. We don't have any facilities to hold our dogs. We rely on veterinary partners, our volunteers, and our donors to rescue labs. And when we get them in, one of the most common things that we treat them for is heartworm. We do all their vaccinations, spay and neuter. And the easiest way for people to get involved is go to our website. There's a section there about adopting, volunteering, and donating.
0: Great. Well, that answered some of my questions, because I was going to ask not only how to adopt, but how to volunteer. And obviously the organization, I guess, is statewide based on its name, right?
5: Yes, we're statewide, and we're divided into three regions. We have the South Region, Central Region, and North Region, but we all work together as one organization.
0: That's great. So I guess dogs obviously are found in each of those areas. So if someone's looking like, hey, I live in such and such an area, there's probably dogs that are adoptable and potentially available to them, regardless of where they are.
5: Sometimes they have to drive a little bit. So if somebody lives in Naples, Florida, they see a dog on our website in Orlando or Jacksonville, and if they become a match for that dog, they would take a trip to see that dog. And sometimes that's challenging for people that don't want to drive far. And if they don't want to drive far, it just might take a little bit longer to find them a match in their region.
0: Yeah, well, it just, you know, it depends on how serious you are about adopting a dog. And are there any adoptable dogs currently, regardless of what their area is, that you think we should know about in particular, but their story is notable in some way or some other element?
5: We get senior dogs in from time to time, and right now we have about 7 senior dogs, ages 7 to 14. The senior dogs, believe it or not, sometimes take a little bit longer to adopt because of their age, but they're still wonderful companions. They're settled. A lot of them are house trained. They just want to hang out by your side. So if you don't want to deal with a young, exuberant, energetic lab, a senior dog is always a great option for someone. And most of them are doing good. They might, you know, they're probably just a little more slowed down with arthritis or they're older, but they make great companions. So we have about 7 senior dogs on our website, and then we also have several young ones. Some of our young ones need a little bit more training, so they need some active families that are willing to train them. And

0: Sounds perfect. Well, good for you. Well, this has been Lori Posey from Labrador Retriever Rescue of Florida. Again, the website is lrrof.org. If you want to find out more about the organization or how to volunteer or how to adopt and see some of those beautiful dogs that are available for adoption. So, Lori, thank you so much for joining us on Talking Animals.
1: Thank you. Have a great day.
0: You too. Thanks.
1: Bye-bye.
0: Coming up on WNF, it's The Conversation. Great show hosted by Mario Nunez and Joe King Carter. After that, it's The Scoop, WNF's brief news recap. But then we shift back into music programming with Sam Vall holding forth from 1 to 3. Then Joanne Ellen Schilke is in for Nancy C today, hosting the Traffic Jam from 3 to 6 p.m. Meanwhile, on this show at the moment, is a prize for Name That Animal Tune. We'll be offering something cool from the Talk Animals Vault. So to the first person who calls 813-239-9663 and correctly identifies this animal song, Sing That Animal Tune, on Talking Animals on WMNF.

0: All right, we have just about reached the end of today's edition of Talking Animals on WMNF Tampa. Invited to tune in next Wednesday when my guest will be Gretchen Primack, a poet and activist who's organizing a huge march to abolish animal testing, a large-scale event that involves marching from the New York State Capitol building in Albany to the country's biggest lab dog breeding facility in the country, Marshall Bioresources. We'll talk all about the impetus for that, logistics, how people can get involved, and more next Wednesday on Talking Animals with Gretchen Primack. 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I'm talking Duncan Strauss. Thanks very much for listening. Have a good week. Be kind to animals. Be kind to others. Be kind to yourself. This is Talking Animals on WNF Tampa, Brandon, Clearwater, Largo, Wiki Watching, and beyond. Thanks.
1: Live from NPR News, I'm Lakshmi Singh. Meta has reached a settlement with a large consortium of states to resolve a lawsuit that alleged social media platforms, which include Instagram and Facebook, were intentionally designed to get teenagers and children addicted. At its trial in California, Meta denied the allegations. But NPR's John Ruich reports the tech giant still agreed to pay billions in penalties to resolve the landmark case.
2: Meta will pay $17 billion to the states over 10 years. It will also change the way that its platforms work. There will be a daily time limit of 2 hours for users under 18 and a nighttime block, both of which can only be lifted by a parent. Minors will not see how many likes or reactions their posts get. Meta will put in place measures to identify and remove kids under 13 from its platforms, and it'll bring in an independent auditor, and it will be barred from making deceptive statements about its safety features.
1: NPR's John Ruich reporting. The Justice Department is suing a municipal court in Columbus, Ohio, over a policy that bars federal immigration arrests at or near the county courthouse. NPR's Carrie Johnson reports on the Trump administration's most recent actions to enforce hardline immigration policies.
3: The Justice Department says taking people into custody at courthouses is safer for federal officers and the public. DOJ is suing the court in Franklin County, Ohio, over a policy that forbids immigration arrests of people attending court proceedings or conducting other lawful business. The new lawsuit says the federal government has, quote, exclusive authority to establish uniform rules on immigration. A spokeswoman for the court in Franklin County says it won't comment on pending litigation. The Trump administration has sued other states, including Connecticut, New York, and New Jersey, for allegedly thwarting federal immigration enforcement. Carrie Johnson, NPR News.
1: President Trump's

0: pressing world leaders to join him in economically isolating Iran. But U.S. allies in the Gulf are not all rushing to embrace the White House's new Operation Economic Outcast. NPR's Aya Batrawi has the latest.
1: The United Arab Emirates joined Trump's pressure campaign, announcing last week it was cutting off all economic and trade ties with Iran. It was one of Iran's top global trade partners. For its part, Saudi Arabia's long-backed economic pressure over military escalation to deal with Iran. But Qatar, which shares a massive underwater gas reserve with Iran, is expressing reservations after the latest raft of U.S. sanctions. Although Qatar was hit hard by Iran during the war and hosted the largest number of U.S. troops in the region, it's calling for a return to negotiations, not further escalation. Meanwhile, the foreign minister of Oman visited Iran this week. The two countries, which border the Strait of Hormuz, say they're discussing a plan that could temporarily reopen the waterway to ships. Aya Batrawi, NPR News, Dubai.
0: This is NPR News. More than a month after Senator Lindsey Graham died in the middle of his re-election campaign, South Carolina voters have chosen his younger sister to be the Republican candidate in November's midterm elections. Darlene Graham defeated Congressman Ralph Norman in the special primary runoff yesterday. Weeks ago, the political newcomer was appointed to serve the remainder of her brother's term. President Trump's endorsement of Darlene Graham was widely viewed as an important test of his influence on the Republican base. Georgia also held an election to replace a lawmaker who died. Marcy Scott ran to serve the remaining few months of her late father, Congressman David Scott's term, but rival Everton Blair won. Two other candidates will compete for the District 13 House seat in November. Cyber criminals are targeting teachers, students, and parents as the new school year begins. NPR's Jenna McLaughlin has more.
2: Cybersecurity researchers from antivirus company Bitdefender are tracking back-to-school-themed scams targeting anxious families and educators getting ready for the new school year. According to the research, these particular text messaging scam campaigns are particularly prevalent in states including Florida, Texas, Georgia, and California. The cybercriminals are promising grant money, free laptops, scholarships, and financial aid with no payment required, and none of it is real. They're even taking advantage of students' growing use of AI to try and lure them with fake premium subscriptions to tools to help them study or take notes. Hackers are taking advantage of the stress around the cost of education to steal personal information. Jen McLaughlin, NPR News.
0: I'm Lakshmi Singh, NPR News in Washington.
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4: 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Hosted by Mario Nunez and Joe King Carter. And Joe King Carter. I start the show every week with that very phrase. I don't know why, to be honest with you, because, you know, after all, top billing, Mario Nunez and Joe King Carter. Let me just say for the record, it is another Wednesday. It is midday. And if you're listening to WMNF, which you obviously are, you're listening to The Conversation. I am one of your two hosts, Mario Nunez, and I'm seated alongside my broadcast partner, as I am each and every week, and grateful to be doing so, Joe King Carter.
5: Hey,
4: there he is. There he is. Joe comes in, and he's ready to go from the time he steps out of his car. You know, he doesn't need any notes.
5: That's right.
4: He doesn't need any prompting.
5: No.
4: Turn the mic on. Turn the mic on, and let's go to work. That's what I got to say about that.
5: You know what? That has that's what's made me nominated as the best radio personality in Tampa Bay.
4: Okay, let me just say for the record, right up at the top, Joey is in the running for Creative Loafing's Best of the Bay, Best Radio Personality. And Joe, you should know this, man. I stay up till midnight each night so that I can get two votes in. I get one vote in at 11:57. And then I get another vote in at 12:03.
5: You're the man.
4: That way, I'm good for 2 days, and I'm voting for you every
5: day,
4: brother.
5: Thank you.
4: Because let's face it, if you win this award, Joey, and I hope that you do, it's a big feather in our cap here on the show, and for WMNF as well. So
5: most importantly, it would be good for WMNF folks because we would get some notoriety that would push us even further out as the greatest little radio station
4: on planet Earth.
5: On planet Earth.
4: So let me just say, we do a Facebook Live here, in case you're wondering. We do a Facebook Live. So if you'd like to get a behind-the-scenes look, you're listening to us, let's say you're in Greece on vacation, and it's a lot later there in the day, but or maybe even early evening, and you want to watch us also. If you've got a good Wi-Fi connection, you can go to my personal Facebook page, and you can see the behind-the-scenes look. Otherwise, listen to us. Don't go anywhere. Get your favorite cocktail, because this next 45 minutes to an hour is going to be wonderful. Jam-packed. We've got one of our board members today who's going to be sitting in with us, Mr. Jay Quigley. We'll introduce you to him in just a moment. But let me give a shout-out to some of my former colleagues real quick. Joey, what did I do in my previous professional life?
5: The one that's just previous to this one?
4: Yes.
5: Yeah. You were a... I'm not sure the title is appropriate, but let me see if I have it right. You were a superior... airline host and attendant.
4: I'll take that, Joey. At least you didn't say I was a stewardess. Because I wasn't a stewardess. I was a flight attendant, Joe.
5: That's right.
4: The reason I mentioned that, most people that know me, you know about my history, because I talk about it all the time. It's one of my greatest joys in life, the 30 years that I spent at American Airlines. Three of my dear friends and colleagues right now are watching us or listening to us. Maybe they're watching us as well. I want to say hello to Susana, to Ruth, and to Roxana, who are traveling abroad, and for reasons that only they know, they're watching us or listening to us. And I'm grateful for that, and that bell rings
5: for
4: them.
5: Wow, nice.
4: Isn't that cool?
5: Welcome.
4: They post, and these are three women, you have to understand, that are joyous. They're here for all of it, Joey. So if you're working with them as colleagues, professional colleagues on the airplane, you're going to have a great time. They're highly professional. Very attractive in all the good sense of that word, in the literal sense of that word. And when they get together, papi, that's candela. So right now they're traveling abroad. They posted on Facebook that they were taking a girls' trip.
5: Yes.
4: Oh my. I don't know where they are. Hopefully I think they're in Greece. I keep going back to that because I think that's what I remember hearing them say. But thank you, ladies, for listening in. Also, Ronnie Elliott, who's listening.
5: Ronnie, wow.
4: We have an international audience today.
5: Thank you,
4: boys,
5: Ronnie.
4: And girls. Ronnie's in London, England, or somewhere around there. He's just in England and he always listens to us. So, Ronnie, that one's for you.
5: He's living the good life, I think.
4: He is.
5: Yeah.
4: I want to be Ronnie Elliott.
5: Yeah.
4: Good don't for you,
5: him.
4: Joey? Don't you?
5: You want to be him when you grow up?
4: Yes, I do. All right, so let me say that full disclosure.
5: Yes.
4: Full disclosure, we have to say it right up at the top. Our guest today, because Joey posted on Monday that we were going to have City Councilwoman Nia Young.
5: Yes.
4: Nia, who lights up a room with her smiles. Her energy is incredible, and she's a rising star here in the local political game. I'll leave it at that. She is a wonderful public servant. She's serving presently on the city council. And for those of you listening and paying attention, we've got a rather big vote coming tomorrow. We are trying to resolve the issue surrounding the Tampa Bay Rays and the possibility of their future home being on the campus of the former Hillsborough Community College. And that's been a heavy lift for a lot of people around here. They're trying to wrap their mind around how we're going to finance it, how it's going to be funded. Nia got called away at the last minute, an emergency meeting of that discussion. And
5: yes,
4: consequently, she could not be here with us today.
5: Yes.
4: However, Nia, we wish you well, and we will reschedule you because we're going to bring you back. So you can
5: And we look forward to having her here, because if you are someone who has lost your faith in the political system, Nia is a servant. She's not a person that's there because of money or power or ego. So if that's what you think it's about, there are still people who are servants, and she is one.
4: Mm. Another one with a radiant smile. And one of her most endearing qualities, Joey, I know you'll appreciate this, she's young.
5: Yeah.
4: So, you know,
5: she's taking it on.
4: You and I are getting a little long in the tooth, partner. You know what I'm saying?
5: I'm happy to have
4: a
5: tooth.
4: You're a little ahead of me.
5: I'm glad to have a tooth.
4: But Nia is, she brings that youthful verve, energy.
5: Yes.
4: So we're grateful to have her on the city council. Now, what we do here every once in a while, we'll just grab somebody walking down the hallway when we get into an emergency situation and we'll say,
5: hey, what are you doing?
4: Yeah, you got about 45 minutes to spare. But today, and this is exciting for Joe and myself.
5: Well, it was easier because he was in the room when he got here.
4: Yeah, he was in the room. Yeah, he was in the room where it happens, right? He was in the room where it's happening. So our guest today, Jay Quigley, was sitting down at the desk and just kind of observing and watching, and we told him our situation, and he graciously said, sure, I'll be your guest today. And then we go down the rabbit hole and start asking some cursory questions, and we find out that not only is Jay one of our board members here at WMNF, but he's a Tampa native. He's a Tampeño, and he's going to share that story with us in just a couple of minutes. But here's what we do. We highlight the stories of WMNF staffers and volunteers, which we all are, mm-hmm. except those that are paid, which are very few. Mm-hmm. And we do this little segment called It's a Family Affair, and we usually introduce it like this.

0: I just get so excited every time I hear that song. And to be honest, Joey,
1: Mom loves them both.
0: Yeah, but you know, blood's thicker than the mud.
1: Yeah.
0: So when I hear that song and I'm working out, or when I hear that song and it just comes on the radio or whatever my Sirius station I'm tuned to, I think we're starting a segment.
1: Yeah, right.
0: It's a trigger now. Yeah, you know, I hear the song and I was like, oh.
1: Makes sense, yeah.
0: So, with that, let me say, and I'll close the segment on my colleagues that are in Greece, confirmed, they said it, they're getting dressed and getting ready to go out on the town. And boy, to be there with them, you better have bail money. Joey, introduce our guest today.
1: Well, we have with us a volunteer person at WMNF who is a wonderful guy who is also on our board, and his name is Jay Quigley. Welcome, Jay.
2: Oh, well, Jay. Thank you for having me. I appreciate it, guys.
1: Wow, listen to that voice.
0: Huh?
1: Made for radio.
0: Stop it. Jay, back away from the mic. You're making it sound bad. Back away from the mic.
2: Face to match, okay?
1: So what we always do here is delve into the personal narrative and introduce our audience to you, and that's the connection. So where did you grow up?
2: I was born and raised right here in Tampa.
1: Yay.
2: And I never left for college.
0: Wow. Why would you, Jay?
2: Exactly. Had no reason to leave. Family was here, girlfriend was here. Jumped into radio when I was a kid, so I thought I was going to be a radio star. And
0: Of course, you are today, my brother.
2: On this show, absolutely.
1: Here you are. And I'm sure the girlfriend had something to do with all that, too. But well, that's for another moment. So where did you go to school?
2: Well, I grew up in Town and Country, so about a block away from Lato High School. So I went to Crestwood. Then I went to, Lockhart. For sixth grade, and then I had Oak Grove for seventh grade, went to Pierce for eighth and half of ninth, and then we moved over to the Hanley Road area and ended up finishing my ninth grade year at Webb, and then bused over to Lato, where I lived most of my life a block away. So bused across Tampa to get to my high school.
1: That's weird, isn't it?
2: It was really bused
1: back to your house.
2: Back to my house. It was weird.
0: That's, listen, Joey, I know you were in Bradentown for the most of your
1: youth. I was bused.
0: Yep. Yeah. And I'll just say that, you know, we know, those of us Tampeños that have been here for a hot minute, we know kind of the areas of town. I lovingly teased, tongue-in-cheek, about the pedigree of those that grew up on Davis Island that went to Gory Wilson and Plant. And that's the Boardwalk and Park Place of public schools here. but listen, Jay, you are steeped, my man, in the Town and Country legacy, because those schools, those neighborhoods, that's when Town and Country was vibrant, when it was just being built out. Mm-hmm. Lamont Schimberg had a lot to do with building some of those homes.
1: The new Tampa of Tampa.
0: It absolutely was.
2: Before New Tampa was around.
0: That's right. Exactly right. The people in Ybor City, as they were immigrating away from Ybor City, Urban Renewal had a lot to do with that in the 60s and 70s. That's when Town and Country
1: Temple Terrace
0: and Baycrest. Yep. Temple Terrace was already there, but it exploded. Mm-hmm. And of course, Carrollwood came in about the same time. But that's a serious Town and Country pedigree. I salute you.
2: Thank you. I need a bell. Can you
0: hear
2: me?
0: Yes, yes. Right, TNC's in the house, y'all.
1: Yeah. You have siblings?
2: I do. I have a younger sister and a younger brother. Both still live here in Tampa.
1: Wow.
2: Yeah.
1: Committed to the cause, everyone in the family.
2: Absolutely.
1: And what kind of folks were your parents like? What was that?
2: They were fabulous. My dad was a Tampa native as well.
1: Come on.
2: Yep. So he lived in South Tampa, south of Gandy. He was a SOG.
0: Okay.
2: And he went to, I don't know where he went to elementary school. He ultimately ended up going to Brewster.
0: Votech
2: mm-hmm. to learn how to be a printer. And he ended up working at the Tampa Tribune for his entire life.
0: Brewster Vocational Technical, which, you know, it had a lot to do with giving people hands-on training in things like printing.
2: That's right.
1: Yeah.
2: That's right.
1: Yeah.
2: That's right.
1: And he spent his life with the paper.
2: Yeah, absolutely.
1: Wow.
2: Yeah. It's pretty cool.
0: Back where the machines were rolling those big rolls of paper.
1: Oh, yeah, absolutely.
0: Mm-hmm. Okay.
1: Yeah.
0: Okay. That's dangerous work, by the way.
2: I mean, it is. You could lose a finger or a hand.
0: Yeah, or one of three of your favorite fingers.
1: And your mom?
2: My mom, she did some customer service work, but she essentially pretty much stayed home and raised the three of us.
1: That's cool.
2: Yeah.
0: Toughest job you'll ever have and love.
2: Yeah, and unpaid, right?
0: No. Right. Listen, my spouse, I say that all the time. They're building the statue presently, the bronze statue. Mm-hmm. It's going to be delivered by Christmas because our boys are already big. But I knew the value of that mm-hmm. in the early years, because that's 24/7, 365. You really don't get a break from
1: it's
0: that.
1: It's a job, man.
0: Yeah, it's a
1: job. It's a job. So you're coming out of high school, let's say. What kind of kid were you in high school?
0: There you go.
2: High school. I was, I didn't really fit in a particular group. I hung out with, you know, the smart kids, but I could also be goofy and do dumb things under the bleachers that you're not supposed to be doing.
0: Thank you.
2: But
0: it was the times that we were living.
2: Absolutely, but you know,
1: I see more butts up by under the bleachers.
2: Is that why you're under there?
1: Yeah, right. Yeah, under the bleachers by I see more butts. That's, but go ahead.
0: I see more butts.
2: So growing up, my dad was into hi-fi equipment, so he had like reel-to-reels and cassette decks and things, and I was fascinated by that as a young kid. Really got turned on to radio, listened to Tampa Bay radio. We probably know a lot of the same.
0: 100%.
2: You know,
0: the Q105.
2: Q105, WLCY.
1: WLCY.
2: Right.
0: 38.
2: All of that stuff. And I wanted to get into radio since I was this tall. So that was my goal. And when I was 17 at Lato, they had an executive internship program through Hillsborough County Schools where you could do whatever you needed to graduate, and then you could move on to like a really cool place to intern. And I heard that they had a radio station, so I said, I'm getting in that program. Well, that particular year, they decided to do TV instead. So I didn't get into a radio station when I was a 17, but I did get over to Channel 8, and I got to work with some really cool people over there. Bob Height, a couple other people.
0: Oh, wow. Channel 8, WFL8.
2: Yes, sir, right Dale there in Sarins downtown
0: was,
2: Tampa,
0: Dale
2: right?
0: Dale Sarins was probably there at the
2: time. She was there as well. Vita Martin was the big producer that I worked with. Lori Scollins was another. And while I was still in high school, I didn't give up on the radio thing, and I ended up getting my first little behind-the-scenes job over at W101 out there on Rio Street back in the day doing some music
0: down
2: research.
0: Down at the end of Cypress.
2: Yeah, right at the end. There's some cool spots back there. Q105 was back there, too.
0: Absolutely, and there's a little beach back there now, a little city park.
2: I know right where
1: that
2: it is.
1: That city park is actually quite cool.
0: It is.
1: It's a special place. Mm-hmm. And airplanes fly right over you.
0: Literally right over you. And, and it sounds like this when you're talking. You talk and all of a sudden you can't hear anything.
1: Yeah, right.
0: Your voice just gets drowned out because that's how low they are. They're on final approach right over your head about 100 feet.
1: So, Jay, what were you doing as you're doing these things? What skill set were you learning, or what positions did you hold, or how did that work?
2: Yeah, so my job was to do outbound calling. We had a cart machine with about 10 tracks on it, and we would call people that agreed to be called, and we would play them about a 10 or 15 second hook to try to figure out, should we play more of this music? Are you burned out on this music? Have you ever heard this song before?
1: Wow.
2: And because back in that day, 101 was playing like a 60s, 70s, and 80s format, and they were trying to figure out what 80s songs they should plug in with this other classic music.
1: Interesting. I didn't know they did that. So that's kind of like you're doing music polling.
2: It was like music polling.
0: Very
2: exactly.
0: Interactive with the community.
2: Yeah, it was really cool. And some people, they just knew to get the phone call every week.
1: And what did this lead to? How did you?
2: Well, I befriended the people in the radio station, and one guy, he just passed away recently, Daryl Theron, was the assistant program director for the AM side, AM 1250 WDAE. They played big band music of your life. And he got me an opportunity to get back there and learn the board. Mm-hmm. And then eventually, you know, late night on a Sunday night, made my radio debut. And
0: As one does in the early days.
2: Oh, I sounded like I was 9 years old. It was awful. I still have it somewhere. It was not good. But then just kind of progressed in the production side of it and ended up doing some production work on the FM side. And eventually got an on-air gig over in Plant City, AM 910. From 7 to midnight, playing music from really the 70s, 80s, 60s, 70s.
1: And that's where this voice comes from. You've been trained.
0: A little bit.
1: Yeah, it's there. It's there.
0: Roger Shulman probably has something to do with that voice. I'm just guessing. But also, Jay, it's your gift, brother, because, you know.
1: Yeah, it comes naturally.
0: Yeah, you've been steeped in it. Mm-hmm. That's something that you wanted to do from the time you were little. So you leaned in, you got your lessons, you took your lessons well, and it became you. So,
1: and a little extra testosterone doesn't help.
0: Doesn't hurt at all.
1: Yeah.
0: So I want to go back just a moment and ask, what class were you? Lato Falcons class of?
2: Class of 87.
0: Okay.
2: Mm-hmm. Class 87.
1: Okay. So you end up out in, what is the call letters again in?
2: In Plant City, Plant it was City? WPLA. Okay. And we also ran the Cincinnati Reds stuff because they were
0: there at the time.
2: Correct.
0: They had already left Al Lopez Field. They were in Plant City.
2: That's right.
0: Before they went to Sarasota. They're in Sarasota currently.
1: That's right. Yeah.
2: Excellent. So I would board op those shows. So sometimes I would be preempted for a baseball show, which was fine because then I knew I didn't really have to work. Just, click some buttons. but it was really great. And I did that for a short time. And then I got into talk radio production. And not in front of the mic, but sitting in the back there like Jessica is, and just making the people sound awesome, right?
0: Right.
2: Screening the calls, playing the commercials, doing all the things. And I ended up at a national talk radio network that was based in Pinellas County. And we had probably about 400 stations at one time that would just take our information.
0: Which was known as?
2: It was the Sun Radio Network. Okay. Chuck Harder, For the People, he founded it. Back then, and we were located originally on a house that was converted into a studio on Hillsborough Avenue, right near Rome. There's an ABC Pizza across the street, still there.
0: Oh my gosh, of course.
2: That's where the station originally started, and there was a main building, and then there was a pool that was never, ever kept up, so it was green and gross, and then back in the back
0: was... Sort of like the reflecting pool in Washington. I'm sorry. I digress.
2: Yeah. You're, I know where you're going. And that's what it was. And
1: sounds elegant.
2: It was very elegant because you had to go around the pool to get to the studios. And we had a fellow by the name of Jack Ellery. Does that name ring?
1: Jack Ellery, yes.
2: Jack
1: absolutely.
2: Ellery.
1: I remember.
2: Yeah. He was a host. And he was a little bit of a hothead. And during the breaks, he would run to the main house to get coffee. Mm-hmm. And one time he's running back and we've hit his bumper and it's rolling and there's no Jack behind the glass. And it's like, where's Jack? He comes running around the pool and trips and falls in the pool.
1: Oh.
2: It was so funny.
1: Yikes.
2: It was so funny. Yes.
1: He was the swamp thing.
0: Swamp thing.
1: Yeah, after that.
0: Swamp creature.
1: So you're really kind of an old hand at all this. I did not know any of this, which is the purpose of our show.
0: So we better be on our best game, Joey, because the man that we're sitting with, unbeknownst to us, who we just thought was a very nice board member that took special interest in being here and listening and watching.
1: Yeah.
0: Here we're thinking, oh, he's going to learn the board and he wants to, excuse me?
1: How sweet.
0: Pardon me? How quaint is that?
1: How quaint.
0: Jay, you've got quite
1: he's
0: the
1: got
0: portfolio.
1: The chops. Yeah, he's got the
0: buddy.
1: Chops.
0: Yeah, buddy.
1: Absolutely.
2: So, but it's been a long time, right? Because I got out of radio eventually. So
0: riding a bike.
1: Let me ask you this. When you were in radio playing music, mm-hmm. You're back there. What year would that be?
2: That would have been 87 and 88.
1: So you're still at a place where you're having to go in and pull the vinyl off the wall?
2: No, we were actually, the station that I was working at, we played reels. So we had 10-inch reel machines, and it was semi-automated. And so the only carts you really had were like your promos and your commercials. Other than that, it was played off of reel.
1: And were you programming those reels?
2: We had a list of what we were supposed to play, and if I didn't like a song, I would just go past that song.
0: And you had the right to do so.
2: Well, I don't know that I had a right to do so, but I was certainly going to ask for forgiveness, not permission.
0: Right, there you go. I was going to say, statute of limitations has expired, Jay.
1: Well,
0: it's okay.
1: Why should you have to play something you don't like?
0: Thank you.
2: Absolutely.
0: You're the
2: job. John Denver. Please don't make me play John Denver.
0: Rocky Mountain High? Come on, Jay. That's anti-Merc.
1: I got an anti-Merc. This brings up a little memory I've just got to share. I've done a lot of mural painting over the years, and I was painting these images in a restaurant bar that was about to open. It hadn't opened yet, and, they were still, putting tables in place, and I'm painting. And the owner of this restaurant was madly in love with Jimmy Buffett. Mm. Now, Jimmy Buffett, we have a lot of Buffett fans out in the audience.
0: A lot of parrot heads.
1: But all he played, and I was in there for about 8 days, all day long painting on these walls. And man, did I get sick of Jimmy Buffett. Oh my God.
0: That's too bad.
1: And he started to sound, this is what he started to sound like after you've had too much Jimmy Buffett. Started to sound like sort of bad country western with a tropical flair. It just wasn't working. And Cheeseburger in Paradise, I'm sorry, folks. But anyway, It was tough. It was tough. Rarely do you find yourself in a place where you're made to dislike music. Mm-hmm. It's a weird thing to happen.
0: Can happen.
1: Mm-hmm. Yeah. So so you're having this radio experience, and what happens next?
2: Yeah, so I started to see the writing on the wall with radio. You know, there was a time when jocks would say, oh, they'll never be able to replace us. We're irreplaceable. And as a young 17, 18-year-old, I'm listening to these guys, and I'm going, wow, well, maybe we are. But we started to get into automation. Mm-hmm. I started running voice tracks and things, so the jocks weren't anywhere near the radio station. They recorded them 3 days ago, and I'm just running voice tracks, and they're posting the songs because I know exactly how long the intros are. And I realized that the future in radio might not be what I had grown up thinking it would be.
1: Of course.
2: It wasn't nearly as glamorous. I wasn't making nearly as much money as I would have hoped.
1: Right.
2: And I just had so many ties in the Tampa Bay area that in order for me to actually succeed, I really needed to go to another market and start at the bottom and work my way up. And at the time, I was engaged and my family was here. And I said, no, I'm not going to do that. So I ended up going back to school while I was working an overnight shift at the talk radio network. And I'd work that overnight shift, and then I'd go to school and go sleep and then go back to work overnight. And it was just a vicious cycle for 18 months. I went and got my paralegal degree and started a career in the legal field.
1: Oh, wow. Excellent. Very good. I'm familiar with that because my ex-wife was a paralegal, and then she became an attorney eventually.
2: Oh, wow.
1: But I know how all that training works and what you had to go through, and it's not an easy route, by the way. And the other thing is that reminds me of, remember when talk radio was really interesting?
2: Mm.
1: I do.
0: When it wasn't so right-leaning and yes. It wasn't so yeah. in your
1: it
0: face.
1: It was just sort of an open field,
0: yeah.
1: And you had all these strange shows, and mm-hmm. it was interesting. And
0: not too much different from what we might do here in this community format.
1: Yeah, and like podcasting and other things. But I was always a big fan of radio. I was listening to radio when I was 12 years old, and I never stopped. So I would listen to talk radio, and then somewhere it started to turn. And I was like, I don't think I really, this content is not for me.
0: It reached its zenith with the guy with the gold microphone who's no longer here, thank goodness yes. for that. But he also pushed it all out there, and all the ugliness came out after.
2: Correct.
0: He made it palatable to be that angry and that ugly.
1: Yeah.
0: Joey, let's do a little station ID here at the bottom of the hour, and then we'll come back and we'll continue our conversation, fascinating conversation with, I'm going to say it out loud now, Joey, he just may become our new best friend.
1: Could happen.
2: Hey, I'm part of the family. I don't have to be your
0: friend.
2: That's
0: right. That's right. You know.
1: Yeah. Blood is thicker than mud.
0: It's a family affair.
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0: Luisito. He was with us last week, and again, what another
1: lovely man.
0: Look, I'll just say it this way. You know, in these times of woe and want, when our public servants are, in most cases, disappointments and not leading us to the conclusions and the outcomes that we're looking for as our representatives, as we mentioned earlier with Nia Young and again with Luis Salazar, I'm starting to feel better.
1: Yes.
0: You know, I'm just old enough. I'm not cranky yet, but I can feel the cranky coming on. these people are these young.
1: It's hard
0: folks,
1: to resist sometimes.
0: These young folks that are engaged and want to do better, and they're doing it for the right reasons.
2: Right.
0: They're making me have hope.
1: And young is a key element there, I think.
0: And not
1: young
0: just because it's Naya's last name.
2: Right.
1: Sorry. Yeah.
0: Did you see what I did there, y'all?
2: I'm sorry. Very nice.
0: Thank you, Jay.
1: So you become a paralegal, and you mentioned your family. What's happening there?
2: You
1: mentioned your fiance.
2: Yeah. I was engaged for about 3.5-4 years, and eventually that came to an end, and I was footloose and fancy free, and decided I would go back, and I went back and get my bachelor's degree. So I thought about law school, actually. So I ended up getting my bachelor's degree, ended up working for several firms in the Tampa Bay area. Worked for Nick Mattacini. I don't know if that name rings a bell.
1: Of course.
2: Good guy. Ran his office for a couple of years, which was amazing to have that opportunity. And I just did basically litigation for 25 years. And you talk about a heart that starts to get hard. because it's so contentious, it's so ugly. Really, anytime attorneys are involved, it's not a good thing. And I just got to a place where I could not see myself doing that for the rest of my life. So I had to,
0: it does wear on you, Jay.
2: It does. And so
0: beats you up.
2: It does. And even my family could see it. You know, my empathy.
0: Changing.
2: Yeah. And so.
1: Because for people out there listening, that person that walks into your office that wants to engage your services may be, in fact, a bad guy.
2: I can share.
1: I mean, a person that you really don't want to represent.
2: Well,
1: or deceptive, even worse.
2: Of those firms, we did criminal defense. Oh. And I actually was involved in the Sammy Al-Aryan case.
1: Wow.
2: At USF. That was a big one. Terrorism case.
1: Yes. Mm-hmm.
2: And we were brought on to help him with his bail hearing. And I had some internal conflicts on that for other reasons. And then it really came to a head where I had to meet with a client, and it turns out that he was accused of child sexual abuse. And that was the end for me. I understand people are innocent until proven guilty, but I couldn't. And so I said, listen, let me just work on this side of the practice. I want nothing to do with criminal defense.
0: Mm. That's a hard ask, because people like us, and I put you in the same category, Jay, because you know, you're our younger brother, but we feel like we, and if I'm out of step, Joey, tell me, because I don't think I am. I think we were all cut from the same bolt of cloth. We feel the same feels, and we understand what injustice looks like and smells like and feels like. And I could no more do that than fly to the moon without a rocket. I don't think Joey could do it either, because, you know, I'm the first one that's going to tell you, no, man. Mm-hmm. You know, I saw the movie Injustice for All, and it's a great movie with Al Pacino. And if you guys haven't seen it in a while, I suggest you cue that one up and watch it, because at the end, when he gets his man and they're carting him out of the courtroom and he yells, and you've just heard my opening statement, he gets his man, if you remember the scene.
1: Mm-hmm. Yeah.
0: John Forsythe plays the bad guy, and he's a bad guy.
1: Yes.
0: And Al Pacino has to defend him, get him off.
1: Right.
0: And Al Pacino does, spoiler alert, don't listen. Yeah. He doesn't get him off. He gets him. But anyway, to your point.
1: Yeah, it's kind of a dirty job, isn't it? Because, everybody deserves representation.
0: So kudos to you, Jay, for saying, look, man, I can't do that.
2: Yeah. Right. Well, I wasn't going to be able to do a good job. And, you know, when we work for an employer, we want to do a good job. We want to make them proud of us. And I knew that that was where I was falling short. And they were gracious enough to say, okay, you just work on this over here. And it's like,
0: stay in your lane. We know what, you know, this is what you do best. Mm-hmm. You shouldn't be asked to do anything outside of your comfort zone.
1: Mm-hmm. And so where did that lead you next?
2: Well, interesting. We ended up having a daughter, Kayla, who is now, last week we just dropped her off in Grenada for vet school. So she is down in Grenada, term two vet school.
1: So you got married.
2: I eventually got married, not to the first girl, but to, so yes.
0: Yeah, you kind of jumped the shark there a little bit, Jay.
2: I did jump the shark.
0: Okay.
2: I did. So I went back to school to get my bachelor's, and my wife loves this story. I was sitting at Tampa College, which was on Hillsborough Avenue across the street from the Hillsborough 8 movie theater. There's apartment complexes and stuff there now.
1: Mm-hmm.
2: And I was taking an art appreciation class. And I am eyeballing this cute little blonde that's in the row back behind me. She had this cute little hat with a sunflower. Well, my future wife was sitting behind her, and my future wife thought I was giving her the eye.
0: Oh, here we go.
2: Yeah, boom.
0: here we go.
2: eventually, me and Michelle decided that we were going to do one of our projects together. It was on Salvador Dali, right across the bay. So we did a project together. We became friends. And then I guess a phrase from the 90s, became friends with benefits.
1: There you go.
2: And after there was a few months of benefits.
1: It's courtship. We call it courtship.
2: Courtship is what they called it back in the day.
1: Yeah, well, our parents called it
2: that. Yeah, exactly, exactly. But, about 6 months to us really getting serious, we got married, and we've been married now for 30 years.
0: Congratulations, my brother. That's wonderful.
1: Congratulations.
2: Thank you.
1: And you have a daughter or more than one?
2: Oh, one. If she had been easy, we would have been fooled into having two.
1: Yeah.
0: Listen, parenting is not easy, and it's getting harder all the time because of the external forces.
2: Because of this.
0: Yeah, because of that, number one. And you can't see it on the radio, but Jay is holding up to Joe and myself. He's holding up his phone.
1: The device.
0: The device that's you know, eventually going to be implanted in our brain.
1: That's ruling our lives.
0: Listen, let me do this real quick because we're going to continue this and run out of time shortly. But if you have a question for Jay, or you know Jay and you'd like to make a comment, or you went to either Pierce or Webb, you were either a spider or an archer or a falcon, you wore the red and gold, red and yellow, and you'd like to comment, call us, 813-239-9663. You can send us a text at 813-433-0885. Operators are standing by, and if you'd like to send us an email, because that's the way you want to roll, we can read those on the air as well. It's dj@wmnf.org.
1: So you have, at what point, how long were you married when you had this daughter that you...
2: Oh, well, we didn't want kids. So we're standing up at the altar and we're bumping each other going, no kids, right? No kids. Yeah, we're on the same page.
0: You got it?
2: Yeah, you got it? Yeah.
0: Yeah.
2: You're still with me?
0: Because I'm doing this because of that.
2: Because of that, right?
0: OJ.
2: But the man upstairs has other plans.
0: 100%.
2: He always has other plans.
0: Yeah.
2: And so we were married about 7 years and my wife had to go back up to Pennsylvania because her grandma died. And when she came back, I said, you know, I was thinking maybe we should have a kid. And she looks at me with a straight face and she says, with who? And I just tucked my tail and I said, okay, I did agree to that and I'm cool with that.
0: Yes.
2: And then like 6 or 8 months later, another one of her relatives passed away. She flies up to Pennsylvania for that funeral.
0: That family tug.
2: Yeah, and she comes back, and when she comes back, she has a whole different attitude. And sometimes, you know, seeing that changes your perspective. And so we decided to maybe have a kid. She hopped off the pill, and in 90 days, she was Brago.
0: Wow. Bam. Just like that. Because that's how Jay rolls,
2: that's
0: y'all.
2: That's because I'm Vero, right?
0: That's how Jay rolls, y'all.
1: That's why the voice is deep. So, how did you feel about that? Tell us what that feels like. Because I think for people who make babies and people who don't make babies, mm-hmm. the conversation is not often talked about in a kind of feeling way. Like, there must be a part of it that's very scary at some point.
2: Well, we really didn't want, because we were both very focused on our careers and all the things. But once you get the careers lined up and the education lined up and the house lined up, it's like, okay.
0: You got space for other things.
2: What's next?
0: Yeah.
1: So we literally made space for the...
2: But you didn't know that was coming down the pike. You just kind of did it.
1: Right. Yeah. And what is her name?
0: No, please.
2: My wife.
1: Your daughter.
2: Oh, my daughter. Her name is Kayla.
1: Kayla.
0: And your daughter. I mean, your wife.
2: And my wife is Michelle.
0: Okay, Michelle and Kayla. So, and hopefully they're listening, or they will be able to listen to this in the archives. But I will say this, Joey, as a parent and now a grandparent.
1: Yes.
0: There's something that, and Jay, speak to this. There's something that changes your physiology when that baby arrives and you just realize, I didn't have these feelings 5 minutes ago and now everything has changed.
2: Mm-hmm. Yeah, it is so bizarre. To this day, I can remember her laying in her little bassinet at the hospital, and I put my finger in her little hand, and she just grabbed it. And at that moment, you know, had my heart, obviously, and that level of love is different than a dog, different than your spouse, different from your family.
0: Yeah.
2: It's indescribable, really.
1: Right.
0: Life-changing.
2: Yes, sir.
1: It has been called, you know, Leonard Cohen said, it's the greatest... Let me get this quote right. It's the greatest assault on the ego.
2: Oh, yes, because it ain't about you anymore.
1: Yeah, right, now brother. You're right. Not. Now it's you're not.
0: Move on
1: one.
0: Down the couch, Jay.
2: Yes, sir.
0: There's somebody else a little more important.
1: That's it.
2: Amen.
1: That's it. Yeah. So, and how old is Kayla now?
2: Kayla is 22.
0: And she's in veterinary school down in Grenada.
1: Yeah. Mm-hmm. And how is that going?
2: Yeah, she missed an A by like 1 point last semester. So she's really targeted and hopefully focused and can get that A.
1: Ah, okay.
0: Well, Jay, can we take a quick call? We've got a couple of callers.
2: I think that'd be fun.
1: Yeah,
0: I think so too. I don't have any more information, but I'm going to go rogue, and I'm going to ask caller, you're on the air. Tell us your name and what you're calling about. And caller, are you there?
4: Hello.
0: Hi, caller. Tell us your name, where you're calling from, and what you'd like to say.
4: I am the friend with benefits.
0: Uh-oh. Uh-oh.
2: I'm busted.
4: The friend with benefits.
0: Michelle, is that you?
5: That is me.
0: Hi, Michelle. This is Mario. That's Joel chuckling. And, of course, Jay, you can't see him, but he's beat red.
1: Yeah, he
5: I'm
1: is.
5: I'm proud of him that he got the story right for a change.
0: Nice.
2: For a change.
0: Is there any detail that you could share that he might have gotten wrong?
1: Uh-oh.
0: I mean, about the story.
5: I have no more beats to share. He shared all of our laundry, whether clean or Jay. Dirty.
1: Oh, you're so happy about that, I can tell. So, listen... His shirt, I don't know if you remember what shirt he wore when he came in today, but he's as red as that shirt is now.
5: Oh, yeah. I know what shirt he has on.
0: She probably picked it out for you, Jay. So tell us, Michelle, what's the most fun thing you can think about being married to Jay for all these years?
5: He keeps everybody laughing, and he doesn't know a stranger.
0: There you go. I'm going to ring a bell. Bell's getting a workout today, Joey.
1: Yes.
0: But listen, I think...
1: I can see that.
0: I think those are two of the qualities. And if you poll 100 people, the top survey will say that those are probably two of the most endearing qualities. And that goes both ways now. That gate doesn't swing one way. Because if you've got a partner from the male side of this, if your female partner also is the same way, it just makes tomorrow so much more fun,
2: mm-hmm.
0: doesn't it?
2: Mm-hmm.
0: Did I lose you, Michelle?
5: No, I'm still here.
0: Okay.
1: So, Michelle, let me ask you this. Would you characterize it that in your relationship, Jay is entertaining?
5: He is definitely entertaining.
1: Yeah. The reason I ask that is because the other day I was reading an article that said that the number one quality that women seek beyond financial security and protection in a partner is
0: a sense
1: of humor.
0: Absolutely.
1: If you can make them laugh, you got a chance.
5: He can definitely keep you entertained.
1: I can see how that might be, yes.
0: Good. Well, Michelle, thank you so much for calling us today, and thank you for listening. And how's the show sounding to you? This might be your first opportunity to hear us.
5: It was the first opportunity to hear you, and I only knew because my husband texted me at 11:54 and said, I'm being pulled onto the air in 6 minutes.
0: So you knew we were in a pinch. And listen, Jay just mounted up on his steed, and he just rode in and saved the day. The cavalry showed up.
2: That's awesome.
5: He did. Well, you guys sound great on the air, and I will try to listen more to your show.
0: Thank you so much,
1: Thank Michelle. You so much, Michelle.
0: Thank you. Have a great afternoon.
5: You guys have a great day.
0: Bye-bye, sweetie. Thank you. Bye-bye. Oh, yeah, that was great. That was great. And we feel like sometimes we just, it's like we're going to talk baseball before we get out of here.
2: We got to talk baseball.
0: Yeah, we got to get around to baseball. Did you play a little bit of Little League when you were growing up? Did you play
2: Little League? I played Town and Country. Yeah,
0: Skyway?
2: I guess that's
0: what, or Town
2: no,
0: and Country?
2: No, it was the one right across. I lived across the street from the ballpark on Rinelli and Sly.
0: So there was three Little Leagues in that area. One was the southernmost.
1: Oh, I know that ballpark.
0: Yeah, the southernmost was Skyway Little League. The one you're describing is Northwest Little League.
2: That was the one.
0: And then, of course, Town and Country was off, back just north of Webb in that neighborhood
2: right,
0: back there.
2: Right.
0: But so you're talking about Northwest Little League.
2: Yep.
0: Hey, listen, I played at Tampa Bay Little League, and my last year in Little League was 71. There were some pretty good athletes that came out of Northwest Little League, a lot of which the Caraway brothers in particular that went to TC. And so there was some good baseball being played. How'd you like, I mean, did you take to the sport? Did you enjoy it?
2: No, I didn't. My dad coached and he wasn't a great coach and I wasn't very good. And sometimes having your dad as a coach is probably not
0: the best. You can ask my son about that.
2: He busted my chops pretty hard and it was discouraging, not encouraging.
1: Wow. That's a strange relationship.
0: Damn, you just made me feel real bad, Jay, because my son's a chiropractor and not a pro ball player, but I may have been a little too hard on him, too. And, listen, I apologize because I was projecting my love of the game onto them.
2: Sure.
0: And to their credit, both of our boys, they responded by playing as to the best of their ability. And I think to this day they still enjoy the game, but, I may have pushed a little too hard. But that said, we had some great times. Mm-hmm. We won championships, city and district and region. We went and played for the state title 1 year. So,
2: nice.
0: It's not like it didn't have its payoff.
2: Right.
0: And he was a good player.
2: See, when you're good, that's cool. But when you suck like I did,
0: you don't have to tell everybody that.
2: Oh,
0: nobody knows
2: awful.
0: That you sucked on the baseball
2: field. I was awful at baseball.
0: I'm sorry to hear that.
1: Two of us.
0: Oh, let me ring a bell. Let me ring a bell on that.
1: Yeah.
0: Joey? Okay, yes. So let's ask him now how he feels about the Rays deal.
1: Yeah, what's your take on... I think, let me just say very quickly...
0: Caller, we see you there. We'll come to you in a minute.
1: Yeah, this is a huge event because now this whole clamor is going on about this stadium located on Dale Mabry on the property adjacent to and part of
0: Hillsborough College.
1: What is? Do you have an opinion of all that?
2: I do. I grew up watching the Reds because they did spring training here, and I watched the Tampa Tarpons as a kid.
0: Come on.
2: So when they came to town, I was at the very first game over in St. Pete. I always thought it was a weird spot for it. Didn't make a lot of games because you really had to plan a huge amount
0: it's
2: of far, time just
0: Jay,
2: to get there.
0: Far.
2: I know it is.
0: And don't have too many beers and try to get that bridge coming
2: back.
0: Oh,
2: no, sir. Not at all. So when I heard that this was going to happen, I thought this was really cool for Tampa. And I really hope that our city councilmen, people... go ahead and get this moving forward because I think that's where the hiccup is. I don't think the county is hung up on it.
0: Well, it
2: is, but the city leaders have to vote on it.
0: Correct.
2: And that's what we need.
0: That's why Naya's not here today. She was called into a meeting that required her presence, and as a result, Jay admirably stepped in to fill her shoes. But yes, I kind of agree with you. Mm-hmm. And I spoke with a gentleman, Tony Greer, who is of note, USF basketball, is a published author, and he too has a feel for this. And I was hoping that he'd be able to call in and share his feelings today. Maybe we'll have him on a show, Joey, in the future. But he says that's why we don't have the Orlando Magic presently, because they couldn't make that decision. We could have had the NBA.
2: Wouldn't that have been something?
0: Incredible.
2: Mm-hmm.
0: Because people don't realize, I mean, we see football games and we get terribly excited and we lose our minds because our hockey, now all of a sudden Tampa's a hockey town. Who knew?
2: Yep.
0: And of course, baseball traditionally has been here since the turn of the century. I'm talking about the 19th into the 20th century. But basketball's a lot of fun too, y'all. Mm-hmm. And if you know, it's a controlled environment, you're inside, you got 82 games, and we could have had the Magic here.
2: Wow.
0: That's why they're in Orlando, because we couldn't decide to put them here. So I'm like you, Jay. Let's get it done.
2: For future generations. We already have two generations of baseball followers for the Rays. It would be a shame to see that. Go somewhere
0: else. That's why the Boston Red Sox and the New York Yankees and the Chicago Cubs and all of those storied franchises are what they are. Because if they're 5, 6, 7 generations deep, that's how you develop that fan base. Yep. You know, my father, 98 years old, he saw Lou Gehrig play. He is a Yankee fan. Listen, he's been here longer than he was in New York.
2: Wow.
0: But he's a Yankee fan.
2: Yep, you can't get it out of him.
0: Yankee fan.
2: Yep.
0: Pinstripes. Mm-hmm. Go ahead, Joey. I know we're talking sports, and you're lost. You're looking at me like a deer in the headlights.
1: Well, you know, I think that it sounds like
0: you're going to take the opposing.
1: This is a good
0: view.
1: Representation. You two, both of you, agree, and it's a good representation.
0: Take the other side,
1: because I think he's sort of a typical moderate sports consumer, and you're fanatical, and I think that's true, and I think that's fair, and I think it's not an insult. It's
0: no,
1: a
0: okay. I'm a sports fan.
1: You're a major sports fan.
0: I am,
1: and I could absolutely care less that it exists at all on planet Earth.
0: I'm sorry.
1: So let me just
0: go
1: say
0: easy
1: this.
0: On me, Joe. My
2: know,
0: heart.
2: He's killing
0: my
2: you.
0: Heart.
2: Killing you.
1: So I'm like a communist in the midst of the fold, or a Martian trying to talk to the humans. But I have, I understand the need for sports, and that's about as far as I can go. So I don't have a lot of appreciate. I'm an artist, so appreciate the. Let's reverse this. Let's imagine that right now our city council was talking about taking land from
0: a museum,
1: from the college, and building a $1 billion arts complex in which there would be galleries and galleries for new artists who are stepping up into the community, maybe some
0: performing arts center.
1: Maybe performing arts, but let's say visual arts, just visual arts, painting, sculpture, all right? Mm-hmm. The Smithsonian, whatever you want to call it.
0: I would love that. I would be all for that, too.
1: Right.
0: 100%.
1: Well, you might.
0: Yeah.
1: But the vast majority of people in Tampa would not. And we wouldn't be discussing it in the final hour with Naya having to sit in on a conversation about it, because I guarantee you, certainly $1 billion would not be allocated for that art
0: complex. And you didn't see Joey, but he put his pinky to his mouth like Dr. Evil.
2: On me.
0: He said, Joey, so listen, we got about 7-8 minutes left in show.
1: So,
0: and we want to get to this caller, but I want to ask callers also right now, because you just opened up Pandora's box. Call us right now. when we go to you real quick on the phone, you just say, museum, ballpark, museum, ballpark. Let's see if we can get a sampling of folks to call in and tell us which they would vote for.
1: Let's call it an art complex.
0: Okay, art complex, baseball complex. Art complex, baseball complex.
1: Yeah, there you go.
0: All of them have the opportunity for jobs and for opportunities, but art complex, baseball complex. Caller, you're on the air. Tell us your name, what you're calling about.
6: Yes, hi there. My name is Matty D. And my first thing I want to say is I'm all about baseball, so I'm going to vote for that. Jay, first of all, congratulations on your success. As someone who's been born and raised in the Tampa area and navigated multiple real estate cycles, and you served as the past president of the Greater Tampa Realtors, for those of us who live and work here every day, what are you seeing the current Tampa Bay housing market looking like? How do you describe today's environment for buyers and sellers out there? And what do you think people should know and be paying attention to when they're kind of moving through the rest of the year?
0: Damn, Maddie, that was a lot of questions right there. But kudos to you to unpeel this onion. We're learning more about this guy.
1: Because Jay buried that.
2: Next,
0: we're going to find out that he's a brain surgeon on his days off. Go ahead, Jay.
2: No, I think the Tampa Bay area has been found. Everybody knows that Tampa is a great town to live in. I think a couple Super Bowls helps. I think a couple of Stanley Cups help.
0: NBA Finals.
2: NCAA. Yeah.
0: Frozen Four, Girls Finals.
2: Absolutely.
0: Men's Finals.
2: Yeah. Getting the people here. So I think that that this market is amazing. I think that we are in a down market right now. So if folks want to invest, now is the time to do it because it's done popped. Whatever's going to pop has popped. And we're going to start to slowly see a recovery. So folks that were waiting for a deal, now's the time for a deal, I think.
0: That's good advice. And you heard it here first on WMNF Tampa. Thanks, Jay Quigley, former head of the, what was it again?
2: Greater Tampa Realtors.
0: Unbelievable. Caller, Matty, you there?
6: I'm here, Natty. That's me. Yeah.
0: Thank you so much.
6: Jay.
0: Thank you for calling and thank you for listening.
1: Natty, thank you so much.
0: We hope you listen again on Wednesdays at noon. Thank you, sir.
6: Yes, sir. Thank you. Have a nice day.
0: Thank you. Bye-bye. That was great. That was a great call. Man, is there anything else you want to disclose before we get out of here?
2: Well, I killed a guy.
0: I'm nervous now. I don't even know what to say.
1: Yeah, right. Yeah.
2: Oh, that's too funny.
0: So call us. Let me give you that number, 813-239-9663. Ballpark, arts complex. Baseball complex, arts complex. We just want to hear if you had a vote on this, because Joe and I are battling tug of war. Uh-huh. Which would it be? Would it be a sports complex vis-a-vis baseball or an arts complex for things like sculpture and painting? Mm-hmm. And listen, full disclosure, I would do both, man. I mean, I would do either is what I mean to say. Mm-hmm. I would be good with either. I would just like, and you know, we should
1: but
0: ask.
1: But you would not see, I guarantee you, and you have to be sincerely
0: honest
1: about
0: this. Why are we running out
1: of
0: time, Joey? I'm sad now.
1: You would not see our local politicians fighting over this issue.
2: Clamoring over it, yeah.
1: For an arts complex.
2: You're right.
1: It just wouldn't happen.
2: You're right.
1: Now, let me also say
0: wouldn't
1: this.
0: Wouldn't have the same juice.
1: Yeah, it would not. And let me also say this.
0: Yeah.
1: And I understand why sports franchises bring attention to the community. I get it. I'm not naive. It's just my personal taste. But also, $1 billion? $1 billion?
0: Well,
1: wait a minute. Let me say this. What happened to these guys who were on the political spectrum, I would say, to the right, who would say, well, I don't support social welfare, and I don't support feeding the hungry, because you know what? They should be feeding themselves. I am a fiscal conservative.
0: Yeah.
1: But I got $1 billion for a baseball field. And let me tell you what, is that why can't the baseball players and the baseball managers and the baseball owners come up with $1 billion?
0: I love what you're saying, Joey, and we're going to have to stick a pin in it right there and invite our friend Jay Quigley, our new BFF, by the way. Because listen,
1: possible future board office, but for various moments.
0: Yes. Jay, wouldn't that be fun?
2: I would love that.
1: The beautiful Jessica goes on vacation.
0: You've just heard it here live, ladies and gentlemen. We're breaking news. If Jessica should decide tomorrow that she's had enough of me and Joe.
1: No.
0: We got a suitable replacement.
1: You're breaking my heart now.
0: We got a suitable replacement.

0: Thanks to our engineer, Jessica. She's been here working it. And Jessica G, the OG of Board Ops. And to our call taker, Gabrielle. She's back there.
1: The lovely Gabrielle.
0: Yeah, she's on the phone right now, by the way. So our call's coming in.
2: I know.
0: And coming up next, it's the Music Wednesday with Sam I Am. Bam, bam.
1: There you go.
0: She's there.
1: Let me get this caller real quick because we may have something. We may have some breaking news here. Caller, you're on the air. Tell us real quick, is it going to be the arts complex or the baseball complex?
3: Hey, you know, I would love an art complex, but I, as a student at Hillsborough College, I would prefer, if we had to spend $1 billion on this land, I'd prefer to go to the university.
1: I think. Thank you, caller. We'll take your call and we'll write that down. And we appreciate it because that's a student from the university calling us to tell us their opinions and their feelings.
0: Spend it on education.
4: Yep.
1: I think, if I'm not mistaken, this thing is going to enhance the whole Hillsborough College experience as well. Maybe we should get the president of Hillsborough College on here to speak his mind.
0: But why do stadiums enhance the community? I don't see a lot of business popping up around Ray J.
1: Hey, we're out of here. Oh, my goodness. It's WMNF. Am I right? Do we have a minute to go? Because if we have a minute to go, I'll keep talking. Oh, we got 30 seconds. Okay. Yeah, I agree. We're going to have the president of Hillsborough College on here, Joey, to speak to us from his perspective. Because
0: or
1: if people,
0: hers.
1: No, it's his. It's his. Mr. Atwood.
0: Oh, I was thinking of YCC.
1: So here's the thing. You know, we speak and we pontificate about our feelings about this, but you know who we really need to hear from is the university. Because if they're being displaced, maybe they don't feel the same way. Maybe they feel like, you know, at the end of this rainbow, we're going to get a better opportunity with a better school.
0: Yes.
1: So let's consider their feelings as well. Okay. Thank you, everybody, as always, for being there. Today's show was marvelous. You can listen to it again in the archives. And thank you so much to our new BFF, Jay Quigley, for standing in today.
4: Thank you.
1: I'm Mario Nunez. That's Joaquin Carter. And this is WMNF Tampa.
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7: I'm Lisa Marzilli with the WMNF News Headlines. Neighbors are questioning the police use of force in the death of a St. Petersburg man following a mental health call. 10 Tampa Bay reports the Pinellas County's Use of Deadly Force Investigative Task Force is investigating the death of 48-year-old Brian Papal. According to the Pinellas County Sheriff's Office, police responded late Saturday morning after Papal's stepmother reported he was experiencing a mental health crisis. Sheriff's officials say Papal came out of the residence and immediately attacked officers and that they defended themselves, taking Papal to the ground during the struggle. Once Papal was in custody, investigators say officers noticed he was not breathing. However, a neighbor who says she witnessed the encounter says she saw officers repeatedly tasing Papal at least 5 times. The Pinellas County Sheriff's Office would not confirm to the news outlet whether a taser was used on Papal, saying it is an open and active investigation. During a press conference in Tampa yesterday, Governor Ron DeSantis announced that Florida is working to set new restrictions on EBT cards and the state's Temporary Assistance for Needy Families program.
8: I'm proud to announce that Florida will be the first state in the nation to restrict temporary cash assistance benefits from being used for inappropriate and non-essential purchases. For example, no tobacco and vaping products with EBT cards and TANF grants. No drugs or intoxicants with EBT cards and TANF grants. No adult material. You can get adult material in the gas station. No video games, entertainment tickets, theme park subscriptions, no tattoos, no tanning beds, other, you know, more luxury services, no fortune-telling services.
7: DeSantis said the state has been working with the federal government to implement these restrictions. Interim Secretary for the Florida Department of Children and Families, Kate Williams, said eligibility and benefit amounts will remain the same.
2: Families do not need to take any action at this time and can expect advance notice and communication from the department explaining when the restrictions will take effect and exactly what they can expect. Families will continue to be able to use their benefits for everyday necessities, including fresh produce at a farm.

0: farmer's market or a grocery store, medicine at a pharmacy, and clothing and other essential items for their children.
1: The state is still awaiting federal authorization. Officials with Tampa's Barrio Latino Commission held a public hearing yesterday on a proposed Live Nation concert venue project in Ybor City's Gasworks District. The 4,300-seat venue would be located on North 15th Street. Spectrum News reports there are major concerns about impacts on the aesthetics of the area and preservation of the existing historic landscape, including old grand oak trees. Opponents of the project, including Tom DeGeorge, argue that a large corporate-owned venue could change the character of Ybor City and make it harder for smaller independent venues to survive. DeGeorge, former owner of Crowbar, was one of those who came to speak out against the project yesterday. But the Tampa Bay Times is reporting that before most had a chance to comment and before construction plans for the new venue could be shared, Commission Chair Rich Simmons said that multiple conditions placed on the developer had not been addressed, and he rescheduled the meeting for October 27th. A petition against the Live Nation venue started earlier this year has garnered more than 13,000 signatures. Commissioners in Manatee County voted against adding license plate readers at county facilities yesterday. WFLA reports, commissioners said they want to use their authority they have over the technology to protect citizen privacy. Commissioner Bob McCann said he was in favor of getting rid of flock cameras altogether. Commissioner Jason Bearden echoed the same sentiment, saying, "I'm going to be honest, I want these dang things gone." The commission voted yesterday not to approve the installation of flock license plate readers at county facilities, parks, or buildings. It's going to be partly sunny today with a high of 92 and a 40% chance of scattered rain. Lows tonight will be in the upper 70s, and the same forecast is on tap for Thursday.
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4: I'll go ahead and sit down. I'll do you another. I wasn't leaving anyway. I just wanted to see if you liked me. But it all... Boy, I fished for that one, didn't I? Anyway, thank you again for being so nice. I appreciate it. I can...

Dolly. Wow. WMNF, it's the music. I am Sam. We are going through a lot these days, especially with Dolly passing away yesterday. Tim Curry just passed away a few minutes ago. It's just a lot going on. Take care of yourself these days. There's a lot happening. Things are tough, but as Dolly has said, and as many people have said about Dolly, she wouldn't want us to be sad right now. She'd want us to not only celebrate her, but also to celebrate life. So she was one of our wonderful, great ones, not just talented, but just so kind and spirited, and we will always love her. So special thanks to Mario and Joe for another great conversation, which was on just before this show. And, you know, we got some fun stuff happen for the rest of this show. We do have some ticket give. You know, we have a ticket giveaway. Again, I will be playing something for Tim Curry later on in the show. But again, on a happier note, do you ever think sometimes in song lyrics? The other day, we were in the music department here at WMNF, and someone was saying something just how bizarre. And immediately, I thought of this one.

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Staple Singers, WMNF, It's the Music. It's a tough day in music, that's for sure. But, you know, as I've said before, Dolly and others would want us to celebrate music, to continue to go to shows, to continue to celebrate life. And so that is what I personally can, you know, am planning to do, especially with, hey, a ticket giveaway. You can do it with us. So WMNF, we're giving away a pair of tickets to the 47th Clearwater Jazz Holiday. It's going to be October 15th to the 18th. It's going to be on the green in Coachman Park in Clearwater. I have one pair of tickets. They're general admission, and you can pick the day of your choice if you win. So either October 15th, 16th, 17th, or 18th. If you call now, 813-239-9663, and you are the first caller, you get to tell me which day you would like to go. So just, yeah, call now, 813-239-9663. One of the bands that's playing the Clearwater Jazz Holiday are the Wood Brothers.

The Wood Brothers. They're going to be at the 47th Clearwater Jazz Holiday. That is October 15th to the 18th. I believe that's a Thursday to a Sunday. On the green in Coachman Park in Clearwater, our lucky winner is Joel, who he was driving as he was listening to WMNF, called on a whim. He was the first caller. He's like, I've got to pull off to the side of the road to be safe to give you my information so I can get these tickets. And I said, Joel, please do. Be safe out there. Do not be on the phone while you're driving. But I am glad that Joel is able to go to the Clearwater Jazz Holiday. And, you know, if you didn't win those tickets, don't worry about it. We're giving away tickets all the time here at WMNF, so just stay tuned. Keep your ears peeled. We love to give you tickets to something else. And, you know, hey, if you didn't hear it before, Devo, they were actually just at the Bay Care Sound last weekend. They're our song of the day today. And, you know, if you keep missing these kind of great shows, make sure you don't miss the next one. 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

0: Hello, this is DJ Doug Vader. Have you heard? The Righteous Temple of Hip Hop show is changing its name to The Plug Radio. 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
1: Florida native Dom Petty will be turning 76 this year, so WMNF will be celebrating his birthday with a full night of his music. 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

The original, before Janis Joplin did a heck of a rendition, Irma Thomas with A Piece of My Heart. But you know someone who actually needs a little bit of some heart right now is Phoebe Bridgers. She posted on Instagram that her new album, Lost Weekend, that just got released, is now number one in the UK. Very nice, Phoebe. Very nice. However, the Instagram post is her holding an award for this number one in a hospital bed because she got appendicitis. Oof, oof, oof, oof. Phoebe, we know you're hurting right now. Heal up. We need you. Stick around. This is the new song Haunted from that new album Lost Weekend right here on WMNF.

It's the music on WMNF. NPR News is next, but the Sam sample is on after that. And actually, in a fun, you know, twist, we have DJ Baze, a request for the Sam sample. DJ Baze, a.k.a. Basil, requested two songs for me to play for the Sam sample. We will see how one of Todd Rundgren's bands is connected to one of the best all-women bands of all time. So thank you, DJ Baze, for the request. That is after NPR News, so stick around.

FM, sample it too on WMNF. And the common song between two great bands is Open My Eyes. The original was by Naz, a band formed by Todd Rundgren, who doesn't want to work and just wants to bang on his drum all day. And his former bandmate, Carson Van Austin, leaving their first band, Woody's Truck Stop, in Philly. It was inspired by The Beatles and The Who. Todd Rundgren, he wanted to join these greats for his songwriting abilities. So he wrote a song that capitalized on the current psychedelic sounds of the time, the late 60s. He did not participate in, shall we say, recreational substances. But he thought that if he wrote a song about those substances, it would go over well. It was the first single he ever wrote, and recording it actually gave him the production skills and arrangement skills that would later be of super use in his solo career. Why, Hello, It's Me, the B-side of Open My Eyes, did better in the charts. Sadly, the band would break up just a few years later, but it was the beginning of a great musical run for Todd Rundgren that continues on to this day. Another band that was influenced by the Beatles, as well as other 60s folk, rock, and psychedelic bands, were the Bangles. Our second song that we heard, the all-women rock group with hits like Walk Like an Egyptian and Manic Monday, which was written for them by Prince. One of their inspirations was none other than Todd Rundgren. And it turns out, all throughout the 80s, they would actually play Open My Eyes live for their audiences on tour. They broke up in 89. They technically broke up again in 2005. That's when their bass player called it quits. But when it came time to release another album, the Bangles were not deterred and instead went back to their musical roots and their first inspirations that got them started in the first place. Their cover of Open My Eyes was released for Sweetheart in the Sun in 2011. The Sam Sample 2 on WMNF, because music is interconnected in all sorts of fun in mysterious ways. Thank you again to DJ Baze for this fun Sam sample request. And the Strokes, speaking of another awesome wave of garage rock, they're coming to Tampa at the Benchmark Arena September 12th. Here's a song from the new album. It's called Going Shoppin'.

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Sharon Jones and the Dap Kings on WMNF. It's the music. I got a thing on my mind. You know, something that is on my mind is a little bit later, just a few more songs in the show, I will have a little mini tribute to Tim Curry. But first, I actually want to share with you some brand new music. You may recognize her name already because we love her here at WMNF. Her name is Danielle Ponder. You may also, maybe know, maybe not, that she for a long time was an attorney because she wanted to fight for the justice and fighting for, you know, cases that were very much like her brother's, where he was unfortunately dealt a bad deal. So she wanted to help people like him get the justice that they deserved. And then after a while, she said, you know what? I've done my time. I think I've helped a lot of people. And now maybe it's time for me to pursue another passion of mine, which is music. So hear this new one from her. It's called Sun and Moon. I'm hearing a lot of Nina Simone in her vocals, which is really cool. Let me know if you like it. Email DJ at WMNF.org.

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Congratulations. You have escaped the algorithms only on WMNF.

It's the music on WMNF. Bibio Sound Machines, their brand new music from them. And I did say earlier in the show that I was going to at least have somewhat of a mini tribute, a one song tribute to Tim Curry, who passed away today, just, you know, hours ago, actually. And I have a bit of a small story for you, which is that when I first started out in radio in college, I actually ended every single one of my shows that I would put together with this song I'm going to play for you called I'm Going Home. You might remember it from the Rocky Horror Picture Show movie where he's about to go up into the rocket ship to go back to Transylvania before the whole castle gets destroyed. But I thought it was a great ending to my show to say, hey, I'm going home for the night, but I'll see you next week. That kind of thing, right? Well, now I want to play this song just to say, Tim Curry, you are now going home. We miss you. You're going into that rocket ship up into the sky, but you've left us with so much amazing music and movies and things to enjoy about you, and you will be so, so missed. So Tim Curry, he's going home on WMNF.

A little something for Tim Curry. It's the music on WMNF Tampa. I am Sam. Thank you so much for joining me today, as always. The tunes are not stopping at any point. Don't you worry. Joe Ellen is in for the traffic jam from 3 to 6 p.m. And after that, it's even Sound Safari for great international music. If you really want to discover music from all around the world, check out Sound Safari at 6 o'clock. DJ Jimmy is tomorrow with It's the Music on Thursday. And actually, I'll be out for a couple weeks. Sally and Doug will be covering for me, so do not worry. You are in excellent musical hands. NPR News is next. I'll see you later. Bye.

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3: This is a total bloody disaster. All my knights have fled, and we're lost in a dark and very expensive forest.
4: Well, it could be worse.
3: Well, how could it possibly be worse?
4: Oh, cheer up, sire. You know what they say.
3: What do they say, Patsy?
4: Some things in life are bad. They can really make you mad. Other things just make you swear and curse. When you're chewing on life's gristle, don't grumble, give a whistle.

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If life seems jolly rotten, there's something you've forgotten, and that's to laugh and smile and dance and sing. When you're feeling in the dumps, don't be silly chumps.

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0: Excuse me. 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
1: Oh, yes. I'm throwing it out. The cat won't leave it alone.
0: Well, what a stroke of luck. I'll take it off your hands.

Tim Curry. I can't handle it anymore. Good afternoon. You're listening to WMNF. This show is called Traffic Jam. I'm Joe C. Save Nancy C. Thank you, Nancy, for letting me sit in. Tim Curry, Dolly Parton. That is nuts. And anyway, also, I want to mention that Sam stole my first song, so I switched to that. And then we'll have some more music later. Thank you for tuning in. You are tuning in to the best little station in the nation. On today's show, we have kind of three main focuses. Songs about the moon ahead of the eclipse Friday night. And also songs for Scott, because we love him. And also kind of summer songs. A lot of the songs in the playlist. And there's quite a few older songs in here and some new stuff, of course. So we're bowing to songs that we listen during the summers. So if you have got a good song, can't answer the phone, not for a little bit. It's too much going on. But please send us a text, 813-433-0885. Put your number, your name in it, if we can say hi to you on the air. Or you can send us an email, dj@wmnf.org. I would love to hear from you. Let me know what you think. Dolly Parton and Tim Curry. I've got a Dolly Parton song and a cover also coming up soon. And all right, well, let's get back to music. This is the next song is a Dolly Parton cover coming from Kishi Bashi, a song called Early Morning Breeze.

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A self-described left neck and tree hugger that watches NASCAR, Grant combines sharp humor, powerful storytelling, and thoughtful social commentary in the tradition of Woody Guthrie, Bob Dylan, and Billy Bragg. 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
1: And good afternoon. I'm Juanita Hurtado Huérfano with the WMNF News Headlines. It is 3:32 p.m. A St. Petersburg police officer was fired this morning following his arrest on a domestic violence battery charge. Officer Curtis Wright was arrested and placed on administrative leave back in February. According to the Tampa Bay Times, he lost access to his weapon, equipment, and police vehicle and was charged with a first-degree misdemeanor. His firing comes after the state attorney's office declined to pursue the case in June. This morning, the St. Petersburg Police Department fired Wright, arguing he violated the city's employment standards. Yesterday, Manatee County residents wearing red shirts took over the public comment segment of the Board of Commissioners meeting. They were opposing Project Grace, an $80 million sports complex in Lakewood Ranch. Project Grace is a proposal for a 250,000 square foot facility in Manatee County. It will include 4 hockey rinks, training areas, and food and retail vendors. The space will be used for events and tournaments. It is the county's latest effort to increase tourism and access to youth sports. But some residents, like Michael Picard, are concerned.
2: I'm here because there simply hasn't been enough information presented for this commission or the community to make an informed decision about Project Grace or its location. On February 17th, this commission approved the economic development agreement with Iceman Development. The agreement requires key deliverables within 180 days. Unless the county granted a written extension, that deadline passed August 17th. This information must be shared with the public.
1: Following public input, commissioners voted to put the project on hold until they choose an alternative location.
2: A review of operational details is a must for us to judge the appropriateness of the proposal. We need to see operations and management strategy, health and public safety standards, hours of operation, outline of public use opportunities, details of types of activities that are allowed and those that are restricted in the facility, a detailed estimate of capital costs, and anticipated operational revenues and expenses.
1: Commissioners are expected to discuss a land lease agreement for the project next month and to approve the complex location by December. Original drafts show the complex is supposed to be completed by 2028. This year's drought has left the Everglades parched, and El Niño is expected to deliver more rain, but not until the end of the year. Now, WLRN's Jenny Stelatovich reports the drought and this month's wildfires could leave behind damage for years to come.
2: A review of operational details.
3: The Everglades are supposed to be wet, but with decades of flood control and now an unusually long drought, water levels across the sawgrass marshes are not only below average, but below ground in some places.
4: Normally, on a dry year, we might use helicopters in the end of spring.
3: John Kamenoski is a biology professor at Florida International University and principal investigator for the National Science Foundation's long-term Everglades Ecological Research Program.
4: But this year, our field crews stopped using airboats in January, and we're still using helicopters to access field sites in the Everglades, so it's exceptionally dry.
3: Bone-dry marshes can trigger cascading impacts. With so little fresh water, nesting wood storks, ibis, and other wading birds may have too little food. Shallow waters in Florida Bay have also remained too salty. If that continues, seagrass could start dying. And then there's the peat. A severe fire can incinerate the Everglades muck that can take decades to accumulate.
4: The problem is that when you lose peat, you lose the system's capacity to store carbon. It also protects coastlines in terms of building a buffer. If we don't have good stores of peat, our system becomes much more vulnerable to erosion.
3: Kamenoski says peat can also act as a protective cap on the aquifer to filter water that becomes our drinking water supply. And as long as it stays wet, the peat can fight saltwater intrusion, threatening coastal well fields.
4: a wet sponge will resist some of the water coming in that's salt water, but a dry sponge will wick it all the way in.
3: This month's fires have burned about 24,000 acres in the park's central marshes. It's not yet clear if they burned long or hot enough to damage the peat.
4: It'll be a legacy effect for sure. We will be able to see the effect of these fires for years in terms of plant recovery and possibly in terms of the chemistry, the chemical signatures in the landscape.
3: Kamenoski says a 2008 fire that burned for nearly a month and covered 40,000 acres left a lasting mark on the Everglades. He says areas connected to water flow can recover more quickly, but in parts of Everglades National Park where flow has been blocked, especially by the Tamiami Trail, it could take longer unless restoration work is able to deliver more water. I'm Jenny Stiletovich in Miami.
1: Traffic is slow approaching downtown Tampa on I-275 South and I-4 West. Tonight, it will be partially cloudy with spots of rain and lows in the mid-70s. Tomorrow, it will be partially cloudy and rainy with highs in the low 90s. I'm Juanita Hurtado Huérfano with the WMNF News Headlines. 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

0: kind of letting that little funk going on in the house. That's called Freak Power. Hey, thanks for listening, everybody. Say hi to Kevin and Molly and Eric and Mike and Ed and Jessica and Dell and everyone. They are texting in and writing in to the station. 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
0: It's wonderful having everybody out there. Thank you so much. The playlist is kind of up to date. We heard some, and a lot of people writing in about Tim Curry. We did start off with some Tim Curry. We've got some Tim Curry later in the show, too. Thank you for writing in to DJ at WMNF.org or texting in to 813-433-0885. We've got a couple more songs we can squeeze in before the NPR news at 4. So keep the... keep the messages coming. My name is Josie. Usually I do Art in Your Ear on Fridays, and today I get to do this, which is pretty darn exciting. All right, we're going to listen next to the Heavy, with a song called All My Dreams, and then a song that will make sense for a lot of people about a lot of things. And then the news here on Traffic Jam on WMNF.

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1: In the background, we have some Joe Strummer music from Walker, a movie I loved. Did you guys see it? Just real quickly, I wanted to tell you, thank you for listening. That's the main thing I want to say. Thank you so much for listening. Thanks for everybody. I'm going to say hi again to Kevin and Molly and Eric and Mike and Ed and Jessica and Dell and several people who have not given me their names. So thank you for being out there. WMNF listeners are wonderful. If you want to write in, I would love to say hi to you on the air. I wanted to give this information out. There's a partial eclipse tomorrow night. It's going to start around 9:25, 9:30. Which you won't really see much of. And then around 10:35, you're going to start seeing the eclipse begin. And then it's going to be at its maximum late Thursday night, very early Friday morning, around quarter after 10. And then it'll be all over at 3 a.m. So a lot of people, including myself, think eclipses are pretty magical. So there you go. All right, back into the music. Coming up, we have, in honor of the eclipse, a little space set, Joe Ellen style. So not a normal one. Anyway, if you want to write in, send us a note, dj@wmnf.org, or a text, 813-433-0885 here on WMNF Traffic Jam.

0: And that is some great music from Cat Powers. She did a bunch of covers, always great covers. Before that, we had our little space song, and people were giving great suggestions. I'm going to have to do all space music on Friday for Art in Your Ear. We heard Deep Valley covering Flock of Seagulls, Space Age Love Song. And then one of my favorite songs, If You Were an Astronaut by the Whiskey Gentry, starting off with Rocket Man. I want to say hi to Doug. Welcome back to town, Doug. Drive safely. And then also to Angel, Guardian Angel. So thank you for being out there. We've got Juanita with the news in just a minute. I'm sure she has all good news for everybody here on WMNF.
1: I got the news that you need.
0: There you go. Okay, we'll take news that you need. Thank you, Juanita.
1: Thank you, and good afternoon. I'm Juanita Hurtado Huérfano with the WMNF News Headlines. It is 4:30. Activist group DeFlock St. Pete is asking City Council to end its contract with Flock Safety over surveillance and Fourth Amendment concerns. The company installed dozens of cameras in St. Petersburg in 2021 after the police department agreed to a pilot program without public input. City Council renewed the contract with no discussion in 2024. A Flock camera logs each passing car into an AI-powered database, which is searchable by police nationwide.
2: Cell phone records, if police want to install like a GPS tracker on a car, those all require a search warrant, but Flock does not.
1: That's Zach Shera, DeFlock St. Pete's lead organizer. The ACLU says that police can use warrantless tracking to determine your doctor, your church, your associates, and even which political meetings and protests you attend. Shira warned that other cities ended their contracts with Flock only to replace them with similar devices from other companies, like Axon. St. Petersburg City Council votes tomorrow on referring the cameras to committee for further discussion. It is the first time Flock cameras appear on the general agenda. The Pinellas Sound Coast Transit Authority voted to increase fares and cut the Snapper route in Safety Harbor, which provided on-demand services to the Countryside Mall. It also considered cutting the Grouper Airport shuttle, but decided to keep it. The authority voted to add 11 cents for riders to pay with credit or debit cards. Ferry prices are going up as well. SpaceX's Falcon 9 rocket has launched its last Starlink mission from Florida's Space Coast. Central Florida Public Media's Brendan Byrne reports the commercial company is turning to a new rocket to launch its internet satellites.
3: Future launches of Starlink satellites from Florida will come on SpaceX's Starship, a massive spacecraft under development at the company's Texas launch facility. SpaceX plans to launch Starship from Florida soon, and when it does, it will carry the Starlink satellites once again. Starlink is SpaceX's constellation of thousands of internet satellites that provide broadband access across the globe. Over the past 7 years, the Falcon 9 rocket has launched around 260 Starlink missions into orbit from the Cape. Starlink missions will continue to launch on Falcon 9 rockets on the West Coast from Vandenberg Space Force Station in California. I'm Brendan Byrne in Orlando.
1: The Florida Department of Education is proposing a rule that will require all public colleges in the state to create policies addressing artificial intelligence. The DOA wants all 28 institutions in the Florida college system to outline AI policies for students, staff, and guests on campus. This should cover academic integrity and dishonesty, course assignments and grading. Earlier this week, Education Commissioner Henry Mack approved the rule, and the State Board of Education will consider the issue at their next meeting on September 16th at Polk State College in Winter Haven. The rule applies to AI and AI instructional tools, which are defined as software applications or services that use AI. In national news, the AP's Ed Donahue reports on a major trial involving Meta. It has ended with a settlement.
4: Meta has agreed to pay $17 billion and add child safety measures to its Facebook and Instagram platforms to end a landmark trial over teen social media addiction and settle claims filed by 47 states. William Tong is Connecticut's attorney general.
5: Meta, Instagram, Facebook, and its peers in the industry, TikTok, Snapchat, YouTube, have for years strip mine the souls of America's children for money.
4: California Attorney General Rob Bonta says the changes will protect children.
6: For all users under 18, Meta has agreed to set a default daily time limit of 2 hours that will drop to 1 hour if other social media platforms agree to similar terms.
4: The deal cut short the trial, which was expected to see CEO Mark Zuckerberg take the stand before a jury in federal court in California. I'm Ed Donahue.
1: Traffic is slow approaching downtown Tampa on I-275 South and I-4 West. Tonight, it will be partially cloudy with spots of rain and lows in the mid-70s. Tomorrow, it will be partially cloudy and rainy with highs in the low 90s. I'm Juanita Hurtado Huérfano with the WMNF News Headlines. 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
1: Being on the board really, really, really, really, really makes a difference. So I urge, if you've ever thought about serving the community through serving WMNF, it is a great idea. Thank you all so much. He's out there. Did I say hi to Doug and Angel? I think I did. I have a list. I have like 15 lists. I can't remember which one I've read. So I'm going to keep playing music. I don't want to use up all your time with my voice. I just want to let you know after this show is over, starting at 6 o'clock is Sound Safari. Fantastic world music show with Ellie and John. And then after that is Step Outside, Strange and Beautiful Music. I don't know if Peter or Tim is doing it tonight, but that is from 8 to 10. And then we always end Wednesday nights with Latinx, which brings you new Latin music from all over the diaspora. I want to mention last week, and also after Latinx is Latino 54 with Franco Silva. And boy, last week his show was so good. It was bad because I didn't go to bed till it was over. I needed to get up early, but great music always on WMNF. You can listen in the archives. If you miss a show, you can use the app. You can do it. We just want you to be part of the station. That's all that matters to us. All right, let's play some music. Okay, I talked about we're playing a lot of summer songs. This was a big summer song here. Makes me think of San Francisco.

0: Some beautiful Irma Thomas in the background. Real quickly, I want to interrupt. Sorry to interrupt, but we have to do business and we have to do all that. I want to say hi to DJ Bass. Just was on the phone with him and Claude, the wonderful Claude. A little bit of Irma Thomas in the thing. Someone asked me to repeat the information. I already closed it, so I'm doing it from memory. But we have tomorrow night, the partial eclipse is going to start, and it'll be in sort of the southeastern part of the sky. It's going to start around 9:35. You'll start seeing it about 10:45, and then you will, and then Joellen's think, sorry, I'm trying to multitask, which is always a bad idea for me. And then it's full about quarter after 12, and then it'll be done by 3. Here's some other information that I want to share with you, way that you can help WMNF.
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0: Oops, I don't want to play that one yet. Sorry. I am just going to tease you with music. You are listening, of course, to Traffic Jam on WMNF. In the background, I've got Friday, I'm in Love by Starman, because I just want to let you know that on Fridays, I usually do a show called Art in Your Ear, and that's on at noon on Fridays, and it's some music, and it's a talk show. This Friday, I was up there, just up there before coming here at the university, at USF, the Contemporary Art Museum on campus. They have such a good exhibition. If you are a student or a staff member or a professor or whatever, if you're on the USF campus, Tampa campus, this show is great. It's so interesting, and it's starting to have a local Tampa thing. It's a woman named Ellen Harvey, and Ellen Harvey works, and she's going to be on Art in Your Ear this Friday, along with the curator and stuff, between noon and one. I hope you can tune in, and I play a lot of music like this as well. Okay, let's... Oh, goodness. And we also have the NPR news coming up in just a minute. So I'm going to play some of the announcements that we are supposed to have on for you. So this way we... No, you know what? I'm just going to play music for you. And then we'll play announcements in the next hour. If you want to get in touch with us, please do not hesitate to send us a text. 813-433-0885. Or you can send us an email, dj@wmnf.org. And I try to get the phone when I can, but it is nuts in here today. And I'm not the smoothest operator here. So let's listen to some music. We'll play the NPR news. We'll be back. We've got a cut, oddly enough, already in my playlist today. But we'll hear some Tim Curry right at the top of the hour. And then in the next hour, we've got some Led Zeppelin. Chanpan, a new band I just found out yesterday. Love them. Some Violent Femmes, Ella Fitzgerald, Jack Hetz. What else we got? More.
1: Live from NPR News in Washington, I'm Ryland Barton. Meta has agreed to pay up to $18 billion and add stronger child safety measures to its Facebook and Instagram platforms as part of a landmark legal settlement. The deal ends a trial over teen social media addiction and settles claims filed by 47 states. If approved by the court, it'll stop an avalanche of litigation by states against Meta. The company still faces lawsuits from individuals and school districts across the U.S. President Trump has confirmed that CIA Director John Ratcliffe recently traveled to Russia, but Trump gave almost no details on what Ratcliffe did on the trip. NPR's Danielle Kurtzleben has more.
2: Speaking on the Glenn Beck program, Trump downplayed the significance of Ratcliffe's trip.
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0: You're listening to WMNF. Just in case you're getting in the car, you haven't heard the news. I've lost Dolly Parton yesterday and Tim Curry today. So take care of people in your life, would you? Be kind to them and treasure them. We have an announcement. Want to pay for you really quickly.
1: A hurricane can produce a destructive storm surge, even if it doesn't hit the area head on. The National Hurricane Center says storm surge is responsible for 12% of deaths caused by storms, and more than half of them were over the age of 60. 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
1: I want to say hi real quick to DJ Bays and Catherine and Laura and everyone out there. Thank you for listening. You can write in dj@wmnf.org. Real quickly, I want to let you know that there is an accident in Pinellas County, US 19. It's up in the Tarpon Springs area between Eastlake, Tarpon Springs, Palm Harbor. So it's US 19 just south, or where is it? Just beyond, I'm sorry, yeah. So just south of Martin Luther King Jr. Drive, Lake Street, the left lane is blocked. And that happened about 10, 15 minutes ago, so it might still be naughty there. All right, back to music. There's a band, Chan Pan. I just found out about them last night. Really interesting band. So here is the song Los Angeles from Chan Pan. And then we've got some Violent Femmes and then the news.

0: Florida native Tom Petty will be turning 76 this year, so WMNF will be celebrating his birthday with a full night of his music. In honor of our home state hero, WMNF presents a tribute to Tom Petty. 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Even if the sun don't shine, well, it's alright. We're going to the end of the line. Saturday, October 3rd at Skipper's Smokehouse. 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
2: Thank you, and good afternoon. I'm Juanita Hurtado Huérfano with the WMNF News headlines. It is 5:31. At a hearing yesterday, Duke Energy told regulators that massive data centers, some requiring up to 1,400 megawatts, could be on the horizon. But utilities' plan to handle the cost is still drawing sharp criticism. Consumer advocates argue the proposal sidesteps a new state law meant to protect everyday ratepayers. They say Duke will wait until 2027 to set specific fees for these facilities. Duke Energy insists residential bills won't take a hit and that shareholders will absorb any extra costs. The final decision comes with state regulators after September 15th. A new group is pushing back against police technology in St. Petersburg. WMNF's Valerie Smith reports on local activists concerned about mass surveillance.
3: In 2021, Flock Safety installed dozens of cameras in St. Petersburg without public input. One faces the pier, while another watches a South St. Pete recreation center. Activist group DFlock St. Pete is asking City Council to remove the cameras. Unlike standard surveillance cameras, Flock logs each passing car in an AI-powered database, searchable nationwide. Police can then track a vehicle's location over time. Unlike GPS or cell phone tracking, Flock searches don't require a warrant. Flock says the cameras help return stolen vehicles and abducted children. Zach Shira, DFlock St. Pete's lead organizer, said catching criminals shouldn't infringe on civil liberties.
4: Systems like this are prone to abuse, both, you know, individual abuse by law enforcement who have been found using the system to stalk private individuals. And then it's also prone to systemic abuse. It can be weaponized against political dissidents or minority groups. You know, we don't think that those use cases that they are highlighting are worth, you know, sacrificing our Fourth Amendment right.
3: Neither mayoral candidate has called for ending St. Pete's contract. Former Governor Charlie Crist supports a so-called moratorium on Flock, but Shira said that's too vague. Shira also warned that other cities removed Flock cameras only to replace them with similar devices from Axon. For WMNF News, I'm Valerie Smith.
2: The St. Petersburg City Council will vote tomorrow on referring the cameras to committee for further discussion. During a press conference today, Governor Ron DeSantis called for new state laws to prevent a surveillance state. He said Flock cameras were out of control. Yesterday, Manatee County residents wearing red shirts took over the public comment segment of the Board of Commissioners meeting. They were opposing Project Grace, an $80 million sports complex in Lakewood Ranch. For resident Rosella Stromberg, the biggest concern is safety.
5: Across from the proposed site is the entrance to Solera, where children wait for the school buses. Children throughout these neighborhoods walk, ride electric bikes and scooters, adding tournament traffic, practice, restaurants, and special events, and large parking facilities means more traffic involving moving through the surrounding area by growing residential communities. I have spent 30 years in surgical nursing, including caring of trauma patients. I know how quickly one accident can permanently change a family's life. We should prevent the tragedy instead of explaining it afterwards.
2: An early proposal stated the complex is expected to host more than 200 events annually and open over 250 full-time positions. Residents are also concerned about the environmental impacts to the 22 acres of Lakewood Ranch that had been designated for the project.
5: We must consider stormwater and drainage, wildlife habitat, vehicle emissions, noise, nighttime lighting, and cumulative effects to continue development. Once open land and habitat are replaced by buildings and pavement, we cannot simply put them back.
2: Following public input, commissioners voted to put the project on hold until they choose an alternative location. Traffic is slow approaching downtown Tampa on I-275 South and I-4 West. Tonight, it will be partially cloudy with spots of rain and lows in the mid-70s. Tomorrow, it will be partially cloudy and rainy with highs in the low 90s. I'm Juanita Hurtado Huérfano with the WMNF News Headlines. 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
1: And that is a great show to find. We have such wonderful music here right after this show. I see John DeBruhl in the other studio, in the Vicky Santa studio, getting ready for this amazing, just omnivorous, I'm not sure if that's the right word, examination of music from all over the world and put together in such a way that you kind of have to dance a little bit. I want to say hi to Zach, who had, I'm giving him best phone call of the day. He really liked that Space Age Love Song cover that we did. And anyone who knows me knows I love me some covers. And so I love me some people who love some covers. So there's that too. We just have a few songs left today. The next song is a song by a band called Alessi Brothers. And I'm wondering if anybody ever heard of the Alessi Brothers. If you were on Long Island growing up in the 60s, 70s, there we go. 70s, 70s, 80s, I can't remember. I just remember seeing them when I was young. It's a beautiful song. And then we have, if we have time, A Dreamer's Holiday with Julian Baker, and then a Dolly Parton song to go out for the day. Thank you, everyone, for listening. My name's Joellen, a.k.a. Joe C. today on the airwaves. I do Art in Your Ear usually on Fridays. Nancy C. just wrote in, and we hope she's having a beautiful time everywhere but here, and can't wait for her to come back. All right, let's listen to Seabird from the Alessi Brothers.

Hey, welcome once again to Sound Safari with your host, John DeBrule. We'll be here until 8 p.m. tonight playing music from all around the world. Have a great show planned for you. We are going to play some music from West Africa. We are going to play some music. So somebody, I guess, last week asked for some soukous music. We're playing soukous music. We're going to play some Hawaiian slack guitar, some Middle Eastern music, and some music from Saigon. So got a great show planned. Starting off with an interesting song called Double Dutch. It's about double Dutch rope dancing or in New York City. But that is from an album by Malcolm McLaren going way back to 1983. And in the background of that, they're playing the Mahatela Queens. And yeah, this was 3 years before Graceland, playing music from South Africa. So quite the in advance of many other things to come for Malcolm McLaren, who was the manager of the Sex Pistols. Anyway, I hope you enjoyed that. And hey, great show. Shout out to Joe Allen, sitting in this afternoon on Traffic Jam. Wonderful show, as always, Joe Allen. We're going to continue the theme here. We're going to play another song that's kind of a crossover. This is from Benin, Angelique Kidjo, playing the Talking Heads song, Cross-Eyed and Painless.

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1: Well, it's been a sad day, a sad week. We've lost a couple of icons with Tim Curry and Dolly Parton. And yeah, it's just a sad thing to see people that you've known and admired for so long pass away. And I guess Joellen and I, great minds think alike. She played something from Ladysmith's Black Mambazo and Dolly Parton. I'm going to do the same, only a different song. This one's called Knocking on Heaven's Door with Dolly Parton and Ladysmith's Black Mambazo.

What an interesting confluence of singing and sounds there. We heard some reggae, a little bit of Ladysmith singing in the background. Of course, Dolly Parton, and of course, covering a song from Bob Dylan. Hope you enjoyed that. And next, we're going to play some more uplifting music. This is Tom Soleil is the name of the song by Mache from France. So, yeah, it's off of a Putumayo collection.

0: All right, some great music there from Manu Dibango from the Cameroon, and that was Wakafrika.
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0: Next, we're going to play some music from Senegal from Orchestra Baobab. This is Boul Mamine.

What a great song. Orchestra Baobab, Boulma Amin singing in Wolof from Senegal. Hope you enjoyed that. Again, if you're just tuning in, you're listening to Sound Safari, where we play music from around the world each and every Wednesday evening from 6 to 8 p.m. Tonight, your host is me, John DeBrul. Well, last week, apparently somebody made a request for some soukous music, so I thought I'd play one of my favorite soukous songs. I think this is such a high energy dance song. If you're listening at home, you might want to, even if you're alone, get up and dance. Now, I'm going to tell you a little bit about this song. It's from Wenge Musica, and the name of the song is called Kine Bouge, which Kin stands for Kinshasa, DR Congo, which is like the hotbed for soukous music. And so it means Kinshasa really moves. And so the song kind of starts and builds and builds and builds into a frenzy where you can't help yourself. You have to jump up and dance. So enjoy.

0: Well, I hope you enjoyed that. That was Wenge Musica with Kine Bouge. And somebody had requested that we play some Soukous music, and hopefully that is your fix. We will play a little bit more in the second hour, so stay tuned if you like Soukous music.
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0: Nos vemos. Okay, next we're going to play some music from Hawaii, some slack guitar music. And the first performer is named Gabby Pahu. I'm going to mess it up here. Gabby Pahuwi. Pahuiwe. And so he was born in poverty and, you know, just roamed around, couldn't get anywhere. He finally found music and was able to make that a central part of his life. And he was such a great performer that let me read you something they said about Gabby when he died. The thing about Gabby was not only he was an outstanding musician and entertainer and a central figure, maybe the central figure of the Hawaiian Renaissance of the 70s, but he was an inspiration to others. Thousands of Hawaiian kids learned that they were worthy as people because of Gabby's example. So we're going to play some music from Gabby, and then the next song is also Hawaiian slack guitar, and you're going to know it, but listen at the beginning how Israel shouts out to Gabby.
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course, that's the amazing Israel Kay. I can't pronounce his last name, sorry. I think he goes by Iz also. Somewhere Over the Rainbow and What a Beautiful World medley. Hope you enjoyed that. And hope you're enjoying Sounds Far. 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It's 7:03.

All right, that was kind of fun. Hope you enjoyed that. Again, if you're just tuning in, you're listening to Sound Safari here on WMNF Tampa. 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Next week, Allie will come in, so we alternate usually. 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Or call 813-239-9663. Next, we're going to take a little bit of a turn. We're going to play a three-song set, two songs. The first song is by singer Haifa. She is from Palestine. And then we're going to play Django Reinhardt's theme from somebody named Dotze Reinhardt, maybe related, I'm not sure. And then we're going to go to Syria with George Wassouf.

Hi, this is Miss Julie. Our next week-long membership drive begins at 9 a.m. on Tuesday, September 22nd, and goes through the morning of September 29th. 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

That's a very famous song in the Middle East from George Wasouf, and it's called Tabib Kara, and I looked it up. It means a doctor, but what it's actually a reference to is a doctor of emotional wounds. So hope you enjoyed that little set. And hey, I want to shout out to Bob up in Waynesboro, Tennessee, listening online. Thank you so much, Bob, for listening. And hope you or others from around the world have tuned us in on the internet, WMNF.org. Well, I saw that this band comes here every year, and I miss them. And they're so good. They're called Pink Martini, and they play all sorts of music, a lot of world music, French music, all sorts of stuff. And they're coming, I think, in December or something. In any case, I thought I'd play something from Pink Martini, Sympathique. Oh, and also, this is a French lesson for those of us who are in basic French.

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That's Toots and the Maytals with Pressure Drop. I thought that would fit in well with that hurricane PSA. Hope you're enjoying the show. We've only got about 30 minutes left on Sound Safari. And then Tim should be coming in with Step Outside, so don't go anywhere. Next, we're going to play a little bit more Sukus music. This is Kanda Bongo Man with Malinga.

0: Ever heard about a show after it's already happened? 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
1: That's a great resource. All right. We are going to Benin next with TP Orchestra Polyrhythmo. And this song is Ahi Ni Kwep Way.

0: from Benin. That's TP Orchestra Polyrhythmo.
1: Florida native Don Petty will be turning 76 this year, so WMNF will be celebrating his birthday with a full night of his music. In honor of our home state hero, WMNF presents a tribute to Tom Petty. You'll hear over 40 songs from 26 albums in 5 hours. A non-stop music event that you don't want to miss, as 12 bands play 3 Tom Petty songs each in their own style. For songs from Petty's entire career, including The Heartbreakers, Mudcrutch, Solo, and The Traveling Wilburys. Saturday, October 3rd at Skipper's Smokehouse. 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
0: Don't miss that. Going to be great. All right, next we're going to go to one of my favorite countries, Mali, and going to have two great, wonderful Malian singers. The first is Fatoumata Diawale, and then we're going to hear the golden voice of Africa, Salif Keita, starting off with Bissa from Fatoumata.

0: 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Hope you enjoyed that.
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0: All right, we are just about out of time. We do have time for one more. This is Connie Kim and the Saigon Super Sound, and that's going to take us out. We'll see you again real soon. 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

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You're listening to WMNF Tampa. 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Really appreciate it. And stay tuned for Step Outside.